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2: From ABC News, I'm Dave Packer. A desperate search for survivors, dozens of Americans among the hundreds missing in the catastrophic flash flood in Nepal. Nepalese officials say at least 350 people are confirmed dead, more than 1,000 still missing. Experts say a glacial breakaway is likely the cause of the disaster. ABC's Tom Sophie Borridge has more.
3: We know the area was at risk to this type of thing in the past, but everyone is saying that nothing on this scale, nothing with this type of catastrophic impact, the scale of the water that built up. We've been told by one expert that the kind of wave-like wall of water which came crashing down could have been as high as about 150 feet.
2: President Trump taking his trade war with Canada to a new level, first as executive order, renaming Lake Ontario Lake America, then threatening to double tariffs on Canadian-made cars and auto parts in January. And the president coming under scrutiny from his own party and supporters over a move that he made on Wednesday. President Trump formally signed a proclamation to temporarily lift some tariffs on foreign imports of beef beginning next month. The goal to lower the price of beef in America, but ABC's Karen Travers tells us the move has angered Republicans, ranchers, and other supporters.
4: Suspend those tariffs for 90 days starting on September 1st. This is notable because it goes past the midterm elections. Clearly, the White House is concerned about the affordability issue and trying to do something here, but in turn, it's sparked major backlash from some of their most staunch allies in red states, those farmers, ranchers, and Republican senators.
2: The timing couldn't be more appropriate. ABC meteorologist Lee Goldberg says a storm has formed far out in the Atlantic.
5: It's Tropical Storm Dolly, named earlier this morning, not named for the beloved Dolly Parton this week. However, in her spirit, it won't cause much damage as it weakens shortly and could actually bring some beneficial rains to Puerto Rico and parts of the Caribbean.
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2: Indiana Governor Mike Braun says he wants to launch an investigation on what went wrong in Gary, Indiana, after thousands lost power in Gary for weeks after severe storms this summer. Governor Braun today declaring a major disaster due to those storms.
10: I'm pleased with the total response from local, state, to federal. And here we are with a declaration that came more quickly than what we all thought in terms of the major declaration.
2: Gary's main power utility said they were trying to work through some issues. The hack of tech company Hugging Face by artificial intelligence agents created in by OpenAI was bigger than previously reported.
11: An AI agent is a computer program that runs with very little human oversight. And a recent independent investigation shows there were 700 of them created by OpenAI that went rogue in mid-July, swarming together as they went out on their own and hacked the platform Hugging Face. Then the investigation says the agents acted like little kids getting in trouble by trying to cover their tracks and hiding evidence of their cheating. In a separate incident on the same day, rogue AI agents hacked OpenAI itself, stealing credentials and tampering with the company's cloud system. Sherry Preston, ABC News.
2: Closing arguments are expected to start Monday in the trial of Dwayne Keefe D. Davis, the man accused.

0: Accused of orchestrating the 1996 killing of rapper Tupac Shakur. Davis's defense rested today, and prosecutors will not call any rebuttal witnesses. Davis has pleaded not guilty. His attorneys argue his past confessions were lies. Dave Packer, ABC News.
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2: 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You'll know what's going on in Central South Dakota and North Central Nebraska. Central South Dakota and Nebraska sports and weather, a 7-day forecast, 4 radar maps, plenty with the Central South Dakota news, the mailbag.

Blake Shelton and Trace Adkins, a hillbilly moan on your Real Country Thursday. My name is Al Farb. Hey, thank you so much for having us on and making us a part of your day while we sit around and play all of your favorite Real Country songs. Right here in one place right now, the King George Strait. Does Fort Worth ever cross your mind? On

0: Mahomes, Ain't No Love in Oklahoma on your Real Country Thursday. 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

0: Patsy Cline going walking after midnight on Real Country. 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Only 11% of women with black hair are cheaters. 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
12: 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Phila Owens number is 842-5745 or Kay Bolton, 830-2932. On the overnight north central Nebraska, there is that 30% chance of scattered showers and thunderstorms. Otherwise, partly cloudy with temps down to the mid-60s. Sunshine breezy for Friday. Friday's high at 92. South winds 15 to 20. Friday night, there is that 20% chance of scattered showers and thunderstorms. Temps down to 68. Pretty nice day on Saturday. Sunny with a high of 93. 20% chance of scattered showers and thunderstorms on the overnight in central South Dakota with temps down to the mid-60s. Southeast winds gusting in the low 20s. Breezy and sunny for a football Friday. Friday's high at 92. South winds 14 to 23. Friday night, there is that 40% chance of scattered showers and thunderstorms. Breezy with temps down to about 70. Looking at Saturday's forecast, sunny and warm on Saturday with a high of 95. Northwest winds in the afternoon 7 to 9, gusting as high as 17.
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2: From ABC News, I'm Dave Packard. Commerce Secretary Howard Lutnick today with his explanation as to why trade talks with Canada collapsed.
3: We negotiated, and Canada was going to have the best trade deal in the world. And what happened was that Canada walked away. We had a deal. We shook hands. The president announced it, right? Everybody was positive. Canada made the decision for political purposes. They wanted to walk away.
2: President Trump upping the stakes with America's neighbor to the north.
4: We're going to be changing the name of Lake Ontario, effective immediately, to Lake America. That's going to take place right now as I sign the order.
2: Kathy Hochul, governor of New York, the U.S. state that borders Lake Ontario, saying, quote, I'm speechless. It's so madly absurd. Both the death toll and the number of Americans missing are rising in Nepal following devastating flash flooding. Officials say at least 389 people have been confirmed killed. ABC's Britt Clendett is in Kathmandu, Nepal.
5: A desperate search for survivors in Nepal and Tibet after that catastrophic wall of water swept away entire villages. 90 Americans among the 1,300 people still missing. And now, new threats raising concern that more flooding and landslides could strike. With little warning, that unstoppable torrent crashing into valleys.
2: Details trickling out about the CIA chief's secret visit to Russia. ABC's Mary Bruce.
6: We are learning more about CIA Director John Ratcliffe's unusual trip to Moscow earlier this week on a massive C-17 military cargo plane. Sources tell us that Ratcliffe flew there in part to warn the Russians not to attack NATO countries. He also, we're told, brought up Iran. President Trump, though, saying Vladimir Putin has assured him he will not attack NATO territory.
2: Brian Koberger granted a new hearing in his long-shot bid to take back his guilty plea in the killing of four Idaho college students. You're listening to ABC News.
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3: These statements have not been evaluated by the FDA. This product is not intended to diagnose, treat, cure, or prevent any disease.
4: Major food manufacturer now says almost all of its ingredients use natural ingredients for coloring. ABC's Sherry Preston reports.
5: General Mills has announced that all of its cereals in the United States, including Trix and Lucky Charms, are now made without artificial colors. And by the end of next year, the company says 100% of its products, including fruit snacks and baking products, will be made with natural dyes. Currently, about 90% of General Mills products are made without those artificial colors.
4: British media are reporting that the UK's Prince Harry and Meghan, the Duchess of Sussex, landed in Britain Wednesday for an extended period of time in the UK, where their children will attend school. ABC's James Longman has more.
6: There are no official duties planned for the couple. And there's a perhaps telling silence from Harry's brother, William. No comment at all on the return. We don't know how long the Sussex family will be staying for, but a source close to them says it's for an extended period of time. We do know that Harry will be working with his charities and preparing for the Invictus Games. They're here in the UK next year, and that Meghan is hoping to get back into acting. And finally, we do know that they have, of course, brought their dogs with them, Mia and Pula.
4: Social media influencers Andrew and Christian Tate testified in a Florida federal court today. The brothers asking to be released from jail, where they're fighting extradition to the UK to face sexual assault, human trafficking, and money laundering charges. The two deny the charges against them. Dave Packer, ABC News.
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Brad Paisley and those little moments on Your Real Country Thursday. My name is Al Farb. Thank you so much for having us on and making us a part of your day while we sit around and play all of your favorite real country songs right here in one place right now. 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

0: Ella Langley and be here on Your Real Country Thursday. My name is Al Farbel. Smokers may believe that puffing away helps them relax, but it turns out people who kick the habit feel less anxiety, depression, and stress compared with those who don't quit the nasty habit. In fact, for those with depression, giving up cigarettes eventually lifted their mood as effectively as taking antidepressants. 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

0: Conway Twitty and Loretta Lynn, I Still Believe in Waltzes on Real Country. My name is Al Farbel. Hearing bagpipes won't kill you, but playing them might. If you don't properly clean bagpipes regularly, they can get mold and other nasties breeding inside, and the player can develop potentially fatal bagpipe lung. More of your favorite Real Country songs are coming up right around the corner for you from Ronnie Millsap, What Goes On When the Sun Goes Down, George Burge and Cowboy Songs, and more next on Real Country.
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6: 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File at Owens numbers 842-5745 or Kate Bolton 830-2932. On the overnight, north central Nebraska, there is that 30% chance of scattered showers and thunderstorms. Otherwise, partly cloudy with temps down to the mid-60s. Sunshine breezy for Friday. Friday's high at 92. South winds 15 to 20. Friday night, there is that 20% chance of scattered showers and thunderstorms. Temps down to 68. Pretty nice day on Saturday. Sunny with a high of 93. 20% chance of scattered showers and thunderstorms on the overnight in central South Dakota with temps down to the mid-60s. Southeast winds gusting the low 20s. Breezy and sunny for our football Friday. Friday's high at 92. South winds 14 to 23. Friday night, there is that 40% chance of scattered showers and thunderstorms. Breezy with temps down to about 70. Looking at Saturday's forecast, sunny and warm on Saturday with a high of 95. Northwest winds in the afternoon 7 to 9, gusting as high as 17.

0: Johnny Millsap, what goes on when the sun goes down on Real Country. My name is Al Farb with more of your favorites coming up next.
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2: From ABC News, I'm Dave Packer. President Trump's latest move in his trade war tit-for-tat with Canada, renaming one of the Great Lakes.
3: We negotiated, and Canada was going to have the best trade deal in the world. And what happened was that Canada walked away. We had a deal. We shook hands. The president announced it, right? Everybody was positive. Canada made the decision for political purposes. They wanted to walk away.
2: That's Howard Lutnick with the administration. Now, both the death toll and the number of Americans missing are rising in Nepal following devastating flash flooding. Officials say at least 389 people have been confirmed killed. More than 1,300 are missing, and of those, 90 are Americans. ABC's Britt Klenitz in Kathmandu.
4: The hospital's now treating victims of this deadly disaster. The urgent recovery complicated by mountains of mud and debris as the search for dozens of Americans goes through the night here. The U.S. is sending a disaster response advisor plus $500,000 in aid.
2: The FBI says it's uncovered a sweeping cyber espionage campaign that targeted some of America's most sensitive institutions. Officials say a Chinese hacking group hit government agencies, hospitals, power companies, and even defense contractors. Severe downpours in the east leading to the cancellation of over 1,300 flights today and more than 7,600 delays. The last hour has saw ground stops at Washington Reagan, New York's JFK, and LaGuardia. And a cargo plane catching fire as it landed at Los Angeles International Airport on Wednesday night.
5: You do have a small fire on your left main gear. We're now getting water on it.
2: Controllers on ATC.net, DHL, and the FAA say that the brakes on the Boeing 737 malfunctioned and the tires popped upon landing. Now, this is the latest of several aircraft tire incidents. We had five in Chicago alone recently. 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
2: Sandusky, the former Penn State football coach who was convicted of sexual abuse back in 2012, will be back in court next month. The judge called the hearing to go through the testimony after one of his accusers has recanted his account of what happened. ABC's Aaron Katursky has more.
9: This is just an

0: evidentiary hearing. This is not going to be a motion for a new trial or anything like that. But Sandusky has long maintained his innocence.
1: Sandusky serving a lengthy prison sentence for the crimes. A judge in Washington today heard arguments over the future of the Kennedy Center for the Performing Arts. The Trump-aligned board at the Kennedy Center voted earlier this month to inscribe the venue's facade at the JFK Center for the Performing Arts, restored and renovated by President Donald J. Trump. Now back to Commerce Secretary Howard Lucknick. He spoke outside the court and said that this effort was more about refurbishing the building.
2: Right now, we expect the board has voted overwhelmingly to keep the Reach open and close the main building and let Donald Trump restore it. So that has been done by this board. So unless this judge blocks it and sort of creates a harrowing decision for the Kennedy Center, right, that's what's going to happen.
1: Former Bosnian Serb General Ratko Mladic, who was serving a life sentence for war crimes in the Yugoslavia wars in the 1990s, has died, UN officials say, at a hospital in The Hague. He was 82. Dave Packer, ABC News.
3: 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Even one drink could be too many. Don't let a good ride end the wrong way. 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

Willie Nelson on the road again on your Real Country Thursday. My name is Al Farb. Thank you so much for having us on and making it as a part of your day while we sit around and play all of your favorite Real Country songs right here in one place, like Garth Brooks, Somewhere Other Than the Nights, right now on Real.

0: Luke Combs and Beautiful Crazy on your Real Country Thursday night. My name is Al Farb, crazy about playing more of your favorite real country songs. We're right around the corner from the Johnny and June going to Jackson. Mel McDaniel, Baby's Got Her Blue Jeans On, and more on the way, made possible by Lowe's. 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

0: 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Spidey Bizzell, Farbo. Men don't let their wives know, but they still crave validation after getting married. They want to be complimented by their wives. They might not confess it openly or ask for praise, but it makes them feel amazing when their wives see and appreciate them. 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
6: 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Phila Owens numbers 842-5745 or Kay Bolton 830-2932. On the overnight north central Nebraska, there is that 30% chance of scattered showers and thunderstorms, otherwise partly cloudy with temps down to the mid-60s. Sunshine breezy for Friday, Friday's high at 92, south winds 15 to 20. Friday night, there is that 20% chance of scattered showers and thunderstorms, temps down to 68. Pretty nice day on Saturday, sunny with a high of 93. 20% chance of scattered showers and thunderstorms on the overnight in central South Dakota with temps down to the mid-60s, southeast winds gusting in the low 20s. Breezy and sunny for a football Friday. Friday's high at 92. South winds 14 to 23. Friday night, there is that 40% chance of scattered showers and thunderstorms. Breezy with temps down to about 70. Looking at Saturday's forecast, sunny and warm on Saturday with a high of 95. Northwest winds in the afternoon 7 to 9, gusting as high as 17.

0: John Conley and Miss Emily's Picture on Real Country. 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

0: time zone am I on? What country am I in?
1: It doesn't matter. It's 5 o'clock somewhere.
0: It's always on 5 in Margaritaville, come to think of it.
1: Yeah, I heard that.
0: You've been there, haven't you?
1: Yes, sir.
0: I've seen your boat there.
1: I've been to Margaritaville a few times.
0: All right. Well, that's good.
1: Stumble my way back.
0: Okay. Well, we just want to make sure you can keep it between the navigational beacons.
1: Between the buoys. I got it.
0: All right. Well, it's 5 o'clock. Let's go somewhere.
1: I'm ready. Crank it up.
0: Let's get out of here.
1: I'm gone.

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0: We are Central South Dakota and Nebraska's new sports, ag, and real country authority.
2: From ABC News, I'm Dave Packer. First, the Gulf of Mexico became the Gulf of America. Now President Trump is renaming another body of water after a trade deal with Canada collapsed.
1: President Trump escalating his trade war with Canada, signing an executive order.
3: We're going to be changing the name of Lake Ontario, effective immediately, to Lake America.
1: The president fuming since Ontario Premier Doug Ford unloaded on him when the trade deal fell apart.
4: Well, he kissed my as far as I'm concerned.
1: Canada's Prime Minister Mark Carney noting the name of the lake dates back more than 400 years, adding this lake is called Lake Ontario today and forever.
2: ABC's Mary Bruce. The Justice Department just notified a D.C. District Court that the Kennedy Center will delay implementation of its board's resolution that would add President Trump's name to the facade and plaza. That will not be effectuated before October 8th. Speaking outside of court today, Commerce Secretary Howard Lutnick.
5: This is a board decision. What I can't figure out is why we're in this courtroom. The issues for the court have already been resolved. This is just an acknowledgement of renovated and restored, right? We should have been able to work this out.
2: The death toll rising in Nepal following devastating flash flooding. Officials say at least 389 people have been confirmed killed, more than 1,300 missing, and of those, 90 are Americans. ABC's Britt Klenitz in Kathmandu.
6: Families anxious for news about their missing loved ones. In a desperate post on Instagram, the family of Deepak and Madhu Ahuja from North Carolina asking for help locating the missing couple.
2: In Massachusetts, the jury in the murder trial of Lindsay Clancy sent home after deliberating for more than 3 hours. They're expected to return tomorrow morning. Clancy's mental health is a key issue in the trial, with her defense arguing that she was experiencing postpartum psychosis when she strangled her three young children. You're listening to ABC News.
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2: This summer has been filled with severe storms, flood threats, and wildfires, and the wet weather continues for the Northeast and Mid-Atlantic coast. ABC's Matt Rivers has more on the severe storms that have contributed to more than 1,300 flight cancellations in the U.S.
11: The population centers of the I-95 corridor under threat once again, exactly a week after another storm system overwhelmed New York City's subway system, swamped drivers, and spawned multiple confirmed tornadoes.
2: Former Penn State football coach Jerry Sandusky, who was convicted of sexual abuse back in 2012, will be back in court next month after one of his accusers recanted his story. ABC's Aaron Katursky has more.
12: At first, when he was first interviewed by the Pennsylvania State Police about Sandusky, he didn't really recall being abused the way maybe others had suggested. And it appears that he has come to believe his testimony was either coerced or he was sort of coached into what to say or came to believe under persistent prodding and questioning by investigators that he was abused.
2: Police in South Miami have issued a public warning for safety following a reported crocodile attack that left the family's beloved dog dead. The crocodile attack occurred early behind a home

0: Dog's owner says he let the dogs out in the backyard Thursday morning, but Kygo walked a little too close to the shoreline and was attacked by the croc.
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Martina McBride at Independence Day on your Real Country Thursday night. My name is Al Farb. Thank you so much for having us on and making us a part of your evening while we sit around and play all of your favorite Real Country songs like the Posse of George Jones and that one I love back then. Right now on Real Country.

thought she was hotter than a $2 pistol. She was the fastest thing around. Long and lean, every young man's dream. She turned every head in town. She was built

It's the King George Strait, and she'll leave you with a smile on your Real Country Thursday night. My name is Al Farb, making you smile all the time with more of your favorite Real Country songs coming up right around the corner for you from Chris Young at tomorrow. Brooks and Dunn and the Lost and Found and more on the way, made possible by the NFL. 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

tomorrow. I'm gonna leave here. I'm gonna let you go and walk away like every day I said I would. And tomorrow, I'm gonna listen.

0: Blake Shelton, Say Country or Die Trying on your Real Country Thursday night. My name is Al Farber. People who are optimistic tend to live longer. In fact, optimism is something you can learn, potentially increasing the likelihood of reaching the age of 85 by up to 70%. One reason why? Well, optimistic people tend to expect positive stuff to happen in the future, so they take better care of themselves overall. More of your favorite old country songs that will definitely take care of you. Coming up from Sarah Evans, Born to Fly, The Man in Black, Johnny Cash, and I Walk the Line. And more of your favorites are all coming up next right here on Real Country.
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9: 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File at Owens numbers 842-5745 or Kay Bolton 830-2932. On the overnight north central Nebraska, there is that 30% chance of scattered showers and thunderstorms. Otherwise, partly cloudy with temps down to the mid-60s. Sunshine breezy for Friday. Friday's high at 92. South winds 15 to 20. Friday night, there is that 20% chance of scattered showers and thunderstorms. Temps down to 68. Pretty nice day on Saturday. Sunny with a high of 93. 20% chance of scattered showers and thunderstorms on the overnight in central South Dakota with temps down to the mid-60s. Southeast winds gusting in the low 20s. Breezy and sunny for a football Friday. Friday's high at 92. South winds 14 to 23. Friday night, there is that 40% chance of scattered showers and thunderstorms. Breezy with temps down to about 70. Looking at Saturday's forecast, sunny and warm on Saturday with a high of 95. Northwest winds in the afternoon 7 to 9, gusting as high as 17.
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2: From ABC News, I'm Dave Packer. President Trump taking his trade war with Canada to a new level.
3: We're going to be changing the name of Lake Ontario, effective immediately, to Lake America. That's going to take place right now as I sign the order.
2: The president also threatening to double tariffs on Canada-made cars and auto parts in January.
4: A 50% tariff on some $20 billion of U.S. goods going across the border. They were trying to match dollar for dollar and almost product for product the tariffs the United States put in place over the weekend. This is really setting off a significant trade war with, at this point, no negotiations indicating that they're taking place and no signs of either side backing down right now.
2: ABC's Karen Travers at the White House. A trekking group is among the more than 1,300 missing following the deadly flash flooding in Nepal. The group is associated with the Aisha Institute of Inner Sciences based in McMinnville, Tennessee. Leslie Crespi with the Institute.
5: 22 of the people were from America, affiliated with this center, and 12 from Canada.
2: 77 in all. A judge heard arguments over renaming the Kennedy Center for the Performing Arts in Washington to add President Trump's name again. ABC's Mary Bruce.
6: Commerce Secretary Howard Lutnick spent the day in court watching his administration lawyers try to convince a judge to allow President Trump's name to go up on the Kennedy Center, telling reporters it would motivate the president to raise money for renovations.
7: You need to induce him, entice him. Get him to agree to wear it and do it. And if he didn't do it, you could always take the letters down.
2: Late Thursday, the DOJ notified the court that the Kennedy Center will delay implementation of its board's resolution that would add President Trump's name to the facade and plaza until October 8th. The FBI says it uncovered a sweeping cyber espionage campaign out of Canada. 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
2: The Federal Aviation Administration is looking into the March crash between an Air Canada jet and a rescue and firefighting vehicle on LaGuardia Airport's runway that killed two pilots. While the federal investigation into the accident is ongoing, ABC's Alex Stone says terminations are expected.
12: Sources are telling us the FAA wants to fire two air traffic controllers who went home early that night, leaving one air traffic controller on duty at LaGuardia Airport. We're told it's not uncommon for air traffic controllers to go home early when it's slow.
2: Jake Reiner, the oldest son of the late Rob and Michelle Reiner, is opening up about the December.

0: November murder of his parents, the arrest of his brother, and the state of his family in a new interview. ABC's Trevor Ault.
1: For the first time since Rob and Michelle Reiner were stabbed to death, allegedly by their son Nick, the couple's oldest son, Jake Reiner, is sitting down for an interview.
2: I'll never understand. I don't care how it's explained to me. I don't care what facts come out. I will never understand why this happened.
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3: You have described that after what happened, it was losing more than half of your family.
2: Mm-hmm.
3: That includes Nick.
2: Yeah.
1: Jake's brother Nick has been open about his longtime battle with drug addiction and mental health problems. He's now pleaded not guilty to murder charges.
0: Both Pfizer and Moderna Thursday received FDA approval for their updated COVID vaccines. Both vaccines target the XFG subvariant that makes up an estimated 40% of new cases, according to the CDC. Dave Packer, ABC News.
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0: the Zach Brown Band, whatever it is, right here in Real Country. Hi there, I'm Tammy. What are you going to do with the cowboy? Here's one from Chris LeDoux.
1: I can see you got your eye on this old cowboy, and I can tell you never had one for your own. Oh, you never been around one. Now you're thinking that you found one. Well, it might be kind of fun to take him home.

There's Jason Aldean right here in Real Country. He's got a new line of clothing called 10 Stone. They say you can look for it at Walmarts all over the country. Keep it here. We've got some Ricky Van Shelton coming up.

0: That's Charlie Pride, who, of course, we lost to COVID-19 back in the day. He and Dolly Parton were very, very close friends. She said he was one of her dearest and oldest friends. And a lot of folks think that that $1 million donation she made to Vanderbilt University to help with the vaccine for COVID was prompted by Charlie Pride's death from the disease. Oh, it's just, I still can't believe she's gone. We've got some great music on the way. Keep it right here. We've got some Cal Smith coming up before you.
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7: It's been a red hot summer at the district in Sioux Falls, and it continues Thursday, September 3rd. Jacob Dillon and the Wolf

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1: 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File at Owens numbers 842-5745 or Kay Bolton 830-2932. On the overnight north central Nebraska, there is that 30% chance of scattered showers and thunderstorms. Otherwise, partly cloudy with temps down to the mid-60s. Sunshine breezy for Friday. Friday's high at 92. South winds 15 to 20. Friday night, there is that 20% chance of scattered showers and thunderstorms. Temps down to 68. Pretty nice day on Saturday. Sunny with a high of 93. 20% chance of scattered showers and thunderstorms on the overnight in central South Dakota with temps down to the mid-60s. Southeast winds gusts in the low 20s. Breezy and sunny for a football Friday. Friday's high at 92. South winds 14 to 23. Friday night, there is that 40% chance of scattered showers and thunderstorms. Breezy with temps down to about 70. Looking at Saturday's forecast, sunny and warm on Saturday with a high of 95. Northwest winds in the afternoon 7 to 9, gusting as high as 17.
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0: That's Cal Smith right here in Real Country. Well, I'm a living example of how addicted we are to our cell phones. I left mine at home today. And let me tell you, I'm going nuts without that phone. But, you know, maybe in an hour or so, it'll be okay. That's what I'm hoping. Keep it here. Music on the way from Mark Chestnut.
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2: From ABC News, I'm Dave Packer. A race to find close to 1,000 people missing in the mud and debris after massive flash floods in Asia. ABC's Britt Clendid is in Kathmandu.
3: A desperate search for survivors in Nepal and Tibet after that catastrophic wall of water swept away entire villages. 90 Americans among the 1,300 people still missing. And now, new threats raising concern that more flooding and landslides could strike. With little warning, that unstoppable torrent crashing into valleys.
2: President Trump signed an order renaming Lake Ontario to Lake America. It's the latest move in his trade war escalation with Canada. He's also threatening to double tariffs on Canada-made cars and auto parts.
4: The president really doubled down on that threat from earlier this week to put in place tariffs on Canadian cars, Canadian auto parts, and also steel and aluminum. He said today he'll go forward with that. He said Canada has been ripping off the United States for years, and he needs to do something about it. So he said, we're going to be doing tariffs on their cars.
2: Some Republicans are now calling out President Trump for his proclamation this week, temporarily lifting some tariffs on foreign imports of beef. Bill Bullard is CEO of RCAF USA, the largest association of independent cattle farmers in the U.S. He calls the move a huge mistake, saying it won't just hurt American ranchers, but it will hurt American consumers, too.
5: We have a situation here where this product is going to compete directly with the product produced by American ranchers.
2: Now, the president says he wants to bring down the price of beef. Jerry Sandusky, the former Penn State football coach who was convicted of sexual abuse back in 2012, will be back in court next month. One of Sandusky's accusers is recanting his account of what happened.
6: This is just an evidentiary hearing. This is not going to be a motion for a new trial or anything like that. But Sandusky has long maintained his innocence.
2: ABC's Aaron Katursky, Sandusky is serving a lengthy prison sentence for the crimes. You're listening to ABC News.
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1: New details are emerging after ABC News learned earlier this week CIA Director John Ratcliffe flew on a secret trip to Moscow.
2: We are learning more about CIA Director John Ratcliffe's unusual trip to Moscow earlier this week on a massive C-17 military cargo plane. Sources tell us that Ratcliffe flew there in part to warn the Russians not to attack NATO countries. He also, we're told, brought up Iran. President Trump, though, saying Vladimir Putin has assured him he will not attack NATO territory.
1: ABC's Mary Bruce. The FAA and NTSB are investigating after Marine One, the aircraft that carries President Trump, was unable to communicate with air traffic control. ABC's Alex Stone has more.
3: A disturbing moment in the skies involving Marine One.
4: I can't hear a Marine One. If you hear a Marine One, can you let me know?
3: The aircraft carrying President Trump unable to communicate with air traffic control. Another helicopter, part of that Marine One squad, forced to relay messages between the chopper and the tower. The communications failure coming hours after a new NTSB report suggested White House construction may have contributed to an August 4th security breach with Marine One and a passenger jet over Washington, D.C. Technicians have since taken immediate action and believed they had fixed the problem. The FAA and NTSB are investigating.
1: Former Bosnian Serb General Ratko Mladic, who was serving a life sentence for his war crimes in Yugoslavia and the wars there in the 1990s, has died, UN officials say, at the hospital in The Hague. He was 82. Dave Packer, ABC News.
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trying to love two women, the Oak Ridge Boys. That'll get you in trouble every single time. How you doing? I'm Tammy Lively. Here's a number one from Leanne Womack. I haven't heard this in a while. I Hope You Dance. Right here in Real Country.

0: Cody Johnson with The Painter right here in Real Country. Great song. Hi there, I'm Tammy Lively. We are getting very close to officially kicking off a weekend for you. We've got great music for it. The Statler's on the way, and we'll do some George Strait next.
1: We're the real deal. Real Country.

0: Ellen Langley, choosing Texas, right here in real country. I don't know what's wrong with me today. I forgot my phone, and then I forgot we had a partial lunar eclipse. Could have been out there looking at it, doggone it. I do believe it's over. I'm going to go look anyway. Hey, keep it here. We've got some great music on the way. Going to do some Kenny Rogers. Dierks Bentley, too. He's up next.
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5: 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File at Owens, number is 842-5745, or Kay Bolton, 830-2932. On the overnight, north central Nebraska, there is that 30% chance of scattered showers and thunderstorms. Otherwise, partly cloudy with temps down to the mid-60s. Sunshine, breezy for Friday. Friday's high at 92. South winds 15 to 20. Friday night, there is that 20% chance of scattered showers and thunderstorms. Temps down to 68. Pretty nice day on Saturday. Sunny with a high of 93. 20% chance of scattered showers and thunderstorms on the overnight in central South Dakota with temps down to the mid-60s. Southeast winds gusting in the low 20s. Breezy and sunny for a football Friday. Friday's high at 92. South winds 14 to 23. Friday night, there is that 40% chance of scattered showers and thunderstorms. Breezy with temps down to about 70. Looking at Saturday's forecast, sunny and warm on Saturday with a high of 95. Northwest winds in the afternoon 7 to 9, gusting as high as 17.
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0: That's Kenny Rogers right here in Real Country. You know, for those who have been asking about Dolly's funeral, she has requested a small private service just for her immediate family, and they deserve that. They shared her with us for years. This is a private time. Her final resting place will be at the Woodlawn Memorial Park and Mausoleum in Nashville, right next to her husband, Carl. Just as it should be.
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2: From ABC News, I'm Dave Packer. President Trump taking his trade war with Canada to a new level.
3: We're going to be changing the name of Lake Ontario, effective immediately, to Lake America. That's going to take place right now as I sign the order.
2: The president also threatening to double tariffs on Canada-made cars and auto parts in January.
4: A 50% tariff on some $20 billion of U.S. goods going across the border. They were trying to match dollar for dollar and almost product for product the tariffs the United States put in place over the weekend. This is really setting off a significant trade war with, at this point, no negotiations indicating that they're taking place and no signs of either side backing down right now.
2: ABC's Karen Travers at the White House. A trekking group is among the more than 1,300 missing following the deadly flash flooding in Nepal. The group is associated with the Aisha Institute of Inner Sciences based in McMinnville, Tennessee. Leslie Crespi with the Institute.
5: 22 of the people were from America, affiliated with this center, and 12 from Canada.
2: 77 in all. A judge heard arguments over renaming the Kennedy Center for the Performing Arts in Washington to add President Trump's name again. ABC's Mary Bruce.
6: Commerce Secretary Howard Lutnick spent the day in court watching his administration lawyers try to convince a judge to allow President Trump's name to go up on the Kennedy Center, telling reporters it would motivate the president to raise money for renovations.
7: You need to induce him, entice him. Get him to agree to wear it and do it. And if he didn't do it, you could always take the letters down.
2: Late Thursday, the DOJ notified the court that the Kennedy Center will delay implementation of its board's resolution that would add President Trump's name to the facade and plaza until October 8th. The FBI says it uncovered a sweeping cyber espionage campaign out of Canada. 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
1: The Federal Aviation Administration is looking into the March crash between an Air Canada jet and a rescue and firefighting vehicle on LaGuardia Airport's runway that killed two pilots. While the federal investigation into the accident is ongoing, ABC's Alex Stone says terminations are expected.
2: Sources are telling us the FAA wants to fire two air traffic controllers who went home early that night, leaving one air traffic controller on duty at LaGuardia Airport. We're told it's not uncommon for air traffic controllers to go home early when it's slow.
1: Jake Reiner, the oldest son of the late Rob and Michelle Reiner, is opening up about the December murder of his parents, the arrest of his brother, and the state of his family in a new interview. ABC's Trevor Ault.
3: For the first time since Rob and Michelle Reiner were stabbed to death, allegedly by their son Nick, the couple's oldest son, Jake Reiner, is sitting down for an interview.
4: I'll never understand. I don't care how it's explained to me. I don't care what facts come out. I will never understand why this happened.
3: Speaking with Mark Cota-Robles from our station KABC.
5: You have described that after what happened, it was losing more than half of your family.
4: Mm-hmm.
5: That includes Nick.
4: Yeah.
3: Jake's brother Nick has been open about his longtime battle with drug addiction and mental health problems. He's now pleaded not guilty to murder charges.
1: Both Pfizer and Moderna Thursday received FDA approval for their updated COVID vaccines. Both vaccines target the XFG subvariant that makes up an estimated 40% of new cases, according to the CDC. Dave Packer, ABC News.
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7: 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Central South Dakota and Nebraska sports and weather, a 7-day forecast, 4 radar maps, plenty with the Central South Dakota news, the mailbag, agriculture information. 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

Wild Angels, Martina McBride, right here in Real Country, where we're going to keep the music going with some Willie Nelson. Here's his cover of the Allman Brothers' Midnight Rider, right here in Real Country.

That's George Strait here for a good time in Real Country. That's me every Wednesday when I sit down for Ted Lasso. Finally, this week, it feels like a Lasso episode. So, Lasso fans, if you were disappointed in the first one or two episodes, I think you're going to feel a lot better after this week. Keep it here. Going to do some Diamond Rio, and it looks like Garth Brooks coming up.

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Country 1260.

0: Tucker Wetmore, right here in Real Country. You know, the other day we celebrated National Dog Day, and I guess it's official. Americans have gone overboard with our love of dogs. They say that almost half of pet owners now rate their dog's food as higher quality than their own meals. 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
3: 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Philo Owens, numbers 842-5745, or Kay Bolton, 830-2932. On the overnight, north central Nebraska, there is that 30% chance of scattered showers and thunderstorms. Otherwise, partly cloudy with temps down to the mid-60s. Sunshine breezy for Friday. Friday's high at 92. South winds 15 to 20. Friday night, there is that 20% chance of scattered showers and thunderstorms. Temps down to 68. Pretty nice day on Saturday. Sunny with a high of 93. 20% chance of scattered showers and thunderstorms on the overnight in central South Dakota with temps down to the mid-60s. Southeast winds gusting low 20s. Breezy and sunny for our football Friday. Friday's high at 92. South winds 14 to 23. Friday night, there is that 40% chance of scattered showers and thunderstorms. Breezy with temps down to about 70. Looking at Saturday's forecast, sunny and warm on Saturday with a high of 95. Northwest winds in the afternoon 7 to 9, gusting as high as 17.
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1: There's just one place where students are students first and athletics are played with purpose.

0: Randy Travis with Three Wooden Crosses right here in Real Country. You know, I've been talking about how spacey I've been today. I don't know why. I just seem to be a little extra spacey today. But I just read a study out of Harvard University that says we're all a little spacey. So somehow it makes me feel better. The study found that people spend about 47% of their waking hours thinking about something other than what they're doing. So I'm going to see if I can't focus and constant.
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2: From ABC News, I'm Dave Packer. A race to find close to 1,000 people missing in the mud and debris after massive flash floods in Asia. ABC's Britt Clendid is in Kathmandu.
3: A desperate search for survivors in Nepal and Tibet after that catastrophic wall of water swept away entire villages. 90 Americans among the 1,300 people still missing. And now, new threats raising concern that more flooding and landslides could strike. With little warning, that unstoppable torrent crashing into valleys.
2: President Trump signed an order renaming Lake Ontario to Lake America. It's the latest move in his trade war escalation with Canada. He's also threatening to double tariffs on Canada-made cars and auto parts.
4: The president really doubled down on that threat from earlier this week to put in place tariffs on Canadian cars, Canadian auto parts, and also steel and aluminum. He said today he'll go forward with that. He said Canada has been ripping off the United States for years, and he needs to do something about it. So he said, we're going to be doing tariffs on their cars.
2: Some Republicans are now calling out President Trump for his proclamation this week, temporarily lifting some tariffs on foreign imports of beef. Bill Bullard is CEO of RCAF USA, the largest association of independent cattle farmers in the U.S. He calls the move a huge mistake, saying it won't just hurt American ranchers, but it will hurt American consumers, too.
5: We have a situation here where this product is going to compete directly with the product produced by American ranchers.
2: Now, the president says he wants to bring down the price of beef. Jerry Sandusky, the former Penn State football coach who was convicted of sexual abuse back in 2012, will be back in court next month. One of Sandusky's accusers is recanting his account of what happened.
6: This is just an evidentiary hearing. This is not going to be a motion for a new trial or anything like that. But Sandusky has long maintained his innocence.
2: ABC's Aaron Katursky. Sandusky is serving a lengthy prison sentence for the crimes. 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
2: New details are emerging after ABC News learned earlier this week CIA Director John Ratcliffe flew on a secret trip to Moscow.
9: We are learning more about CIA Director John Ratcliffe's unusual trip to Moscow earlier this week on a massive C-17 military cargo plane. Sources tell us that Ratcliffe flew there in part to warn the Russians not to attack NATO countries. He also, we're told, brought up Iran. President Trump, though, saying Vladimir Putin has assured him he will not attack NATO territory.
2: ABC's Mary Bruce. The FAA and NTSB are investigating after Marine One, the aircraft that carries President Trump, was unable to communicate with air traffic control. ABC's Alex Stone has more.
10: A disturbing moment in the skies involving Marine One.
11: I can't hear Marine One. If you hear Marine One, can you let me know?
10: The aircraft carrying President Trump unable to communicate with air traffic control. Another helicopter, part of that Marine One squad, forced to relay messages between the chopper and the tower. The communications failure coming hours after a new NTSB report suggested White House construction may have contributed to an August 4th security breach with Marine One and a passenger jet over Washington, D.C. Technicians have since taken immediate action and believed they had fixed the problem. The FAA and NTSB are investigating.
2: Former Bosnian Serb General Ratko Mladic, who was serving a life sentence for his

0: war crimes in Yugoslavia and the wars there in the 1990s, has died. UN officials say at the hospital in The Hague. He was 82. Dave Packer, ABC News.
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Boy, that one takes me back to the summer of 2007. What Kind of Gone, right here in Real Country. Hi there, I'm Tammy Lively. Let's keep things rolling. Here's Ronnie Millsap.

0: That's Luke Bryan right here in Real Country. Hey, welcome to Friday. I've got some great music coming. Keep it right here. Gonna do some Alabama, and before you know it, Patti Loveless coming up.
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Yellow dog school bus kicking up red bus kicking

0: Mo Bandy right here in Real Country. You know, we kicked things off with some Patti Loveless, and I'm such a fan of her. When she was inducted into the Country Music Hall of Fame in 2023, Bob Seger came to help induct her. He is a huge fan of Patti Loveless. They had done a song together called The Answers and the Question. It was on his album, Face the Promise, and that was released in 2006. Well, it's the 20th anniversary, so they're going to re-release it next month, and that song will be available to stream for the first time ever. I'm looking forward.
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7: 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Phila Owens number is 842-5745 or Kay Bolton 830-2932. On the overnight north central Nebraska, there is that 30% chance of scattered showers and thunderstorms. Otherwise, partly cloudy with temps down in the mid-60s. Sunshine breezy for Friday. Friday's high at 92. South winds 15 to 20. Friday night, there is that 20% chance of scattered showers and thunderstorms. Temps down to 68. Pretty nice day on Saturday. Sunny with a high of 93. 20% chance of scattered showers and thunderstorms on the overnight in central South Dakota with temps down to the mid-60s. Southeast winds gusting low 20s. Breezy and sunny for our football Friday. Friday's high at 92. South winds 14 to 23. Friday night, there is that 40% chance of scattered showers and thunderstorms. Breezy with temps down to about 70. Looking at Saturday's forecast, sunny and warm on Saturday with a high of 95. Northwest winds in the afternoon 7 to 9, gusting as high as 17.
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0: 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I know I've got some monsteras that I'm a little nervous about repotting them. I've been growing them in water, and they seem to love that.
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And that's us, Country 1260.

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2: From ABC News, I'm Dave Packer. President Trump taking his trade war with Canada to a new level.
3: We're going to be changing the name of Lake Ontario, effective immediately, to Lake America. That's going to take place right now as I sign the order.
2: The president also threatening to double tariffs on Canada-made cars and auto parts in January.
4: A 50% tariff on some $20 billion of U.S. goods going across the border. They were trying to match dollar for dollar and almost product for product the tariffs the United States put in place over the weekend. This is really setting off a significant trade war.

0: war with, at this point, no negotiations indicating that they're taking place and no signs of either side backing down right now.
1: ABC's Karen Travers at the White House. A trekking group is among the more than 1,300 missing following the deadly flash flooding in Nepal. The group is associated with the Aisha Institute of Inner Sciences based in McMinnville, Tennessee. Leslie Crespi with the Institute.
2: 22 of the people were from America, affiliated with this center, and 12 from Canada.
1: 77 in all. A judge heard arguments over renaming the Kennedy Center for the Performing Arts in Washington to add President Trump's name again. ABC's Mary Bruce.
3: Commerce Secretary Howard Lutnick spent the day in court watching his administration lawyers try to convince a judge to allow President Trump's name to go up on the Kennedy Center, telling reporters it would motivate the president to raise money for renovations.
4: You need to induce him, entice him. Get him to agree to wear it and do it. And if he didn't do it, you could always take the letters down.
1: Late Thursday, the DOJ notified the court that the Kennedy Center will delay implementation of its board's resolution that would add President Trump's name to the facade and plaza until October 8th. The FBI says it uncovered a sweeping cyber espionage campaign out of Canada. 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
1: The Federal Aviation Administration is looking into the March crash between an Air Canada jet and a rescue and firefighting vehicle on LaGuardia Airport's runway that killed 2 pilots. While the federal investigation into the accident is ongoing, ABC's Alex Stone says terminations are expected.
7: Sources are telling us the FAA wants to fire 2 air traffic controllers who went home early that night, leaving 1 air traffic controller on duty at LaGuardia Airport. We're told it's not uncommon for air traffic controllers to go home early when it's slow.
1: Jake Reiner, the oldest son of the late Rob and Michelle Reiner, is opening up about the December murder of his parents, the arrest of his brother, and the state of his family in a new interview. ABC's Trevor Ault.
8: For the first time since Rob and Michelle Reiner were stabbed to death, allegedly by their son Nick, the couple's oldest son, Jake Reiner, is sitting down for an interview.
9: I'll never understand. I don't care how it's explained to me. I don't care what facts come out. I will never understand why this happened.
8: Speaking with Mark Cota-Robles from our station KABC.
10: You have described that after what happened, it was losing more than half of your family.
9: Mm-hmm.
10: That includes Nick.
9: Yeah.
8: Jake's brother Nick has been open about his longtime battle with drug addiction and mental health problems. He's now pleaded not guilty to murder charges.
1: Both Pfizer and Moderna Thursday received FDA approval for their updated COVID vaccines. Both vaccines target the XFG subvariant that makes up an estimated 40% of new cases, according to the CDC. Dave Packer, ABC News.
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11: 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Central South Dakota and Nebraska sports and weather, a 7-day forecast, 4 radar maps, plenty with the Central South Dakota news, the mailbag, agriculture information. 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
1: Enjoying another Gregory County Day. And we love it. We know you love it too. 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

That's Ella Langley right here in Real Country, where we've got music on the way from Diamond Rio. We're going to get to some Oak Ridge Boys, too. They're up next.

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If Buddy Holly could make it that far, then I figured I could too. And I thought

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0: It's Mac Davis, Texas in my rearview mirror, right here in real country. I'm Tammy. If you guys love comedy, I'm sure you know who Leanne Morgan is. She is a hilarious comedian. Last year, she launched a sitcom on Netflix, and it's really charming. I loved it. It's back. Season 2 started yesterday, so if you're a fan of Leanne, make sure you check it out on Netflix. Kristen Johnson's in it, Ryan Stiles, just a really great ensemble group.
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0: Kenny Rogers, Coward of the County, right here in Real Country. The other day when I was talking about Dolly with a friend, they reminded me about the Kenny and Dolly Christmas special. Do you remember? I think it was in the early 80s they had A Christmas to Remember, and it was really, really good. I guess they were friends for decades. Kenny once famously said that they flirted with each other for 30 years.
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2: From ABC News, I'm Sherry Preston. The death toll rising in Nepal. Catastrophic flash floods killing at least 469 people, but 970 others are still missing, including more than 60 Americans. This woman from Virginia says her husband and nine other men were in the middle of a trek to Tibet when the wall of water hit. She and others reaching out to lawmakers.
3: Everybody is taking turns and shedding their tears, wiping it off and getting back to work.
2: ABC's Britt Quennett is in Kathmandu.
4: There is an urgent recovery underway, and it's complicated by mountains of mud and debris. Communication lines are down, roads are blocked, and the search for, as I say, dozens of Americans, but also hundreds of other foreigners, trekkers, is underway.
2: A federal judge is again blocking key parts of a Trump administration effort to limit mail-in voting. Details from ABC's Dave Packer.
5: Judge Indira Talwani says the rule is likely unconstitutional and would be practically impossible for states to follow before the midterm elections. The rule would give the Postal Service greater authority over mail-in ballots, including verifying voter eligibility. The decision's likely to face another appeal.
2: The dispute could eventually return to the U.S. Supreme Court. New details are emerging about the secret trip to Moscow earlier this week by CIA Director John Ratcliffe on a military cargo plane.
6: Sources tell us that Ratcliffe flew there in part to warn the Russians not to attack NATO countries. He also, we're told, brought up Iran. President Trump, though, saying Vladimir Putin has assured him he will not attack NATO territory.
2: ABC's Mary Bruce. Sources tell ABC News the FAA is now looking to fire two air traffic controllers who went home early before a deadly collision at LaGuardia Airport. An Air Canada Express jet hit a Port Authority fire truck, killing two pilots last March. Reactions coming in to President Trump wanting to rename Lake Ontario Lake America. Canada says it's been named that for 400 years. You're listening to ABC News.
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2: There is a shortage of U.S. Patriot missiles in Europe. A U.S. defense official and NATO official calling the situation beyond critical. Here's ABC's Hannah Pataugh.
3: In Europe, a shortage of U.S. Patriot missiles is being described as beyond critical. The shortage is largely due to the U.S. war with Iran, but it's raising concerns of what could happen if Russia attacks a NATO country. The Patriot missiles can shoot down Russian ballistic missiles, and concern of the shortage comes as today marks 6 months since the initial U.S. and Israeli attack on Iran.
2: Jury deliberations resume today in the murder trial of Massachusetts mom Lindsay Clancy. She is charged in the strangulation deaths of her three young children in 2023.
4: Jurors face the central question of whether Clancy's mental illness was so severe that she lost her grip with reality. If they're convinced by Clancy's claims of postpartum psychosis, she could be found not guilty by lack of criminal responsibility, an outcome that would result in her being sent to a state psychiatric facility. If they reject that argument, they could consider whether she's guilty of murder, which carries a mandatory life sentence, or manslaughter, which is punishable up to 20 years in prison. Peter Harlambus, ABC News.
2: Thunderstorms triggered more than 8,000 flight delays and nearly 1,400 cancellations along the East Coast yesterday. That rainy weather made the partial lunar eclipse kind of a dud in most of the Northeast. People in the Western U.S., though, have been able to catch some of the celestial event. Sherry Preston, ABC News.
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It's Conway Twitty on a Friday morning right here in Real Country. Hi there, I'm Tammy. Let's keep it going with some Alan Jackson, shall we? We're chasing that neon rainbow in Real Country.

0: Davis by Dirt. He wrote this song during the pandemic, and he said that's when he really realized that as long as he had his family, friends, and his faith, and that little piece of dirt that they called home, that was really all he needed in life. Amen, brother. Keep it here. We've got music from Randy Travis coming up.
1: Work, home, or on the run. We're real country.

0: That's Hardy right here in real country. Hey, the folks at Reader's Digest put together a list of things we wish had been invented. And listen, it's not too late. Like shopping carts with phone chargers. That would be awesome. A dream recorder that would let you rewatch all your good dreams. But this is the one that I really love. Pants that actually catch on fire when you lie.
1: I'm still going for it. 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
8: 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Phila Owens number is 842-5745 or Kay Bolton 830-2932. On the overnight north central Nebraska, there is that 30% chance of scattered showers and thunderstorms. Otherwise, partly cloudy with temps down to the mid-60s. Sunshine breezy for Friday. Friday's high at 92. South winds 15 to 20. Friday night, there is that 20% chance of scattered showers and thunderstorms. Temps down to 68. Pretty nice day on Saturday. Sunny with a high of 93.

0: 20% chance of scattered showers and thunderstorms on the overnight in central South Dakota with temps down in the mid-60s. Southeast winds gusting in the low 20s. Breezy and sunny for our football Friday. Friday's high at 92. South winds 14 to 23. Friday night, there is that 40% chance of scattered showers and thunderstorms. Breezy with temps down to about 70. Looking at Saturday's forecast, sunny and warm on Saturday with a high of 95. Northwest winds in the afternoon 7 to 9, gusting as high as 17.
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0: That's Steve Warner with The Weeknd right here in Real Country. It is a Friday morning. You can officially kick off the weekend now. It's not too early. Hope you make the most of it. It's the last weekend of August. I'm still blown away that next weekend is Labor Day already. It just seems impossible. Have a good one, folks. Get out there and enjoy it. And be kind to one another. You never know what other folks are going through.
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2: From ABC News, I'm Sherry Preston. An all-out mobilization effort in Nepal to find anyone who might still be trapped but alive following the massive mudslide that killed nearly 500 people. More than 1,000 are still missing. ABC's Britt Clennett is in Kathmandu with more on why they're afraid even more flooding could be on the way.
3: The collapse actually dammed a river and formed a brand new lake right after the disaster site, and it's still rising. So that's the big concern, the big new threat that many people are worried about. Chinese authorities say that there is a high risk it could burst within the next few days, which is why officials are warning about possible second and third waves of flooding from debris still sitting in these river systems.
2: That lake believed to be still rising but no longer overflowing. A federal judge once again blocking a Trump administration rule that would give the Postal Service a much greater role in overseeing mail-in voting. Jurors in the Lindsay Clancy murder trial are now deliberating the case of the Massachusetts mom who killed her three children, she says, while suffering severe postpartum psychosis. ABC's Rena Roy says of the jurors,
4: they will go through all three murder charges against Lindsay Clancy one by one. One for Cora, one for Dawson, one for Callan. Those are the three Clancy children. Under each charge, they will consider first-degree murder, second-degree murder, and manslaughter. So if she is found guilty of murdering her children, she would face up to life in prison. If she's found to be not criminally responsible, she would be sent to a state mental health facility.
2: Possible disciplinary action in the deadly collision at LaGuardia earlier this year.
5: Sources are telling us the FAA wants to fire two air traffic controllers who went home early that night, leaving one air traffic controller on duty at LaGuardia Airport. We're told it's not uncommon for air traffic controllers to go home early when it's slow.
2: ABC's Alex Stone, when an emergency vehicle crossed the runway, it collided with a passenger plane, killing both pilots. You're listening to ABC News.
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2: Big cats roaming around parts of the Hoosier State. ABC's Sophie Flay with more on the search for them.
8: Police outside Indianapolis have been on the hunt for two lions. They received at least 2 reports about a female lion and a smaller cub on the loose in Indiana's Hancock or Madison counties. The lioness, weighing approximately 300 pounds and wearing a blue harness. After a 4-hour police search, no lions were spotted.
2: Deputies have been using ground patrols and drones to try to find the lions. Jake Reiner is speaking out. Here's ABC's Trevor Ault.
9: For the first time since Rob and Michelle Reiner were stabbed to death, allegedly by their son Nick, the couple's oldest son, Jake Reiner, is sitting down for an interview.
10: I'll never understand. I don't care how it's explained to me. I don't care what facts come out. I will never understand why this happened.
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11: You have described that after what happened, it was losing more than half of your family.
10: Mm-hmm.
11: That includes Nick.
10: Yeah.
9: Jake's brother Nick has been open about his longtime battle with drug addiction and mental health problems. He's now pleaded not guilty to murder charges.
2: Tomorrow, the state of Louisiana marks 21 years since Hurricane Katrina.

0: Katrina hit. In the chaos of the storm, Charity Hospital in New Orleans became the scene of heartbreak as doctors scrambled to keep patients alive without power or medical equipment. Well, now the long-shuttered hospital is about to get a new life as Tulane University turns it into a medical research hub. Sherry Preston, ABC News.
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it's always good to have faster horses. There's some Tom T. Hall. I'm Tom Lang as we roll into a Friday. Hey, guess what? The weekend just hours away. Hope you have some great plans. Here come the best.

That's all he wants to do is get you home. There's some Chris Young. I'm Tom Lang with more music on the way and a song called Stranger. Remember that from Johnny Duncan? That's going to be coming up. You know, this school year, Kohl's has the brands and the styles that kids really, really can get into and really like. The kind that, well, give them that, hey, I'm so back, confidence. 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

0: definitely do not mess with my dirt. It's my dirt. There's some Justin Moore. Tom Lang with more music on the way for you. Well, Bailey Zimmerman has been talking to the folks at Music Connection magazine that his mom stepped up and loaned him $1,500 to get his singing career started. He didn't have a nickel to his name. Mom stepped in and said, look, I'll give you $1,500. See if you can get this thing rolling. And if it does, well, okay, good for you. Well, I'll tell you what, it's rolling, and he has paid her back many times over.
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3: 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High school sports, a winning part of a complete education. 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
4: 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Phila Owens numbers 842-5745 or Kay Bolton 830-2932. On the overnight north central Nebraska, there is that 30% chance of scattered showers and thunderstorms. Otherwise, partly cloudy with temps down to the mid-60s. Sunshine breezy for Friday. Friday's high at 92. South winds 15 to 20. Friday night, there is that 20% chance of scattered showers and thunderstorms. Temps down to 68. Pretty nice day on Saturday. Sunny with a high of 93. 20% chance of scattered showers and thunderstorms on the overnight in central South Dakota with temps down to the mid-60s. Southeast winds gusting the low 20s. Breezy and sunny for our football Friday. Friday's high at 92. South winds 14 to 23. Friday night, there is that 40% chance of scattered showers and thunderstorms. Breezy with temps down to about 70. Looking at Saturday's forecast, sunny and warm on Saturday with a high of 95. Northwest winds in the afternoon 7 to 9, gusting as high as 17.
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0: Toby Keithen. How do you like me now? I'm Tom Lang with more music on the way for you. Hey, do you work out? Tell you what, if you do your workout, make sure you do it in the morning. Morning workouts benefits include better moods and less tension throughout the entire day.
1: The U.S. Treasury quietly released its official financial report for 2025. It appears by its own numbers, the U.S. government seems insolvent. It's reported that the Treasury shows about $6 trillion in assets and over $47 trillion in liabilities. Add it all up, and it looks like the U.S. owes more than $130 trillion it doesn't have. 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
2: From ABC News, I'm Sherry Preston. Search teams are still looking for the hundreds of missing people who are believed to have been swallowed up by that massive mudslide in Nepal. Sneta Suher's husband was trekking from Nepal to Tibet when the flooding hit.
3: So it's 48 hours. What are they? Where are they?
2: From Kathmandu, here's ABC's Britt Clenett.
4: This is an all-out mobilization effort. We're talking more than 9,000 army, police, armed personnel deployed, using bulldozers to dig people out of their homes, sniffer dogs to search the debris. Helicopters are ferrying in supplies and pulling out survivors because so many roads and bridges have simply been washed away.
2: In Plymouth, Massachusetts, prosecutors laid out their case against Lindsay Clancy this week, just before the jury began deliberating. ABC's Rena Roy.
5: They were really focused on Clancy's search history to try and prove that she intentionally and rationally planned these killings by researching how long her husband Patrick would be out of the house while running errands. And they say that shows that she was thinking clearly.
2: Clancy doesn't dispute that she killed her three small children, but says she did it while suffering from severe postpartum psychosis. Dozens of companies at the heart of the artificial intelligence race have penned an open letter warning about the potential dangers of AI. Here's ABC's Sophie Flay.
6: This morning, a new and urgent warning about artificial intelligence from the very companies developing it. More than 100 of them, including fierce rivals OpenAI, Google, Microsoft, and Anthropic, signing an open letter warning that AI-powered cyber attacks are about to get far more widespread and far more sophisticated.
2: The companies are calling on governments worldwide to do more to protect vulnerable targets like hospitals and water treatment plants. Today marks 6 months since the start of the war with Iran. Gas was averaging $2.98 a gallon back then. You're listening to ABC News.
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1: A federal judge once again saying no to a Trump order giving the Postal Service a greater role in mail-in voting.
2: A federal judge is blocking key parts of a new Trump administration rule limiting mail-in voting. Judge Indira Talwani says the rule is likely unconstitutional and would be practically impossible for states to follow before the midterm elections. The rule would give the Postal Service greater authority over mail-in ballots, including verifying voter eligibility. The decision's likely to face another appeal.
1: That's ABC's Dave Packer. The FAA and the NTSB investigating another air traffic control issue, this one involving Marine One, the helicopter that takes President Trump to and from Andrews for flights.
3: A disturbing moment in the skies involving Marine One.
4: I can't hear a Marine One. If you hear a Marine One, can you let me know?
3: The aircraft carrying President Trump unable to communicate with air traffic control. Another helicopter, part of that Marine One squad, forced to relay messages between the chopper and the tower. The communications failure coming hours after a new NTSB report suggested White House construction may have contributed to an August 4th security breach with Marine One and a passenger jet over Washington, D.C. Technicians have since taken immediate action and believed they had fixed the problem. The FAA and NTSB are investigating.
1: ABC's Alex Stone, the FAA looking to fire two air traffic controllers who left LaGuardia Airport early the night an emergency vehicle crossed the runway and plowed into a landing plane, killing both pilots. Sherry Preston, ABC News.
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0: weekend, Saturday, September 5th, with $10,000 prize money. Mutton busting starts at 6 p.m. and the Calcutta at 6:30. Last year was the first year, and it was great, but this year will be even better. The First Responders Bucking Ball at the Tripp County Fairgrounds, Saturday, September 5th. And thanks to all the sponsors. We'll see you there Labor Day weekend.
1: 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One load of Charcross steers weighing 1050 to 11. 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

0: Country 1260, Real Country 4, South Dakota and Nebraska on a Friday morning. I want to take just a second on this Friday to talk about the Diamond Store in Mitchell. 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They're on Main Street in Mitchell. 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
6: 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No thread spinning in the grain markets this morning. They're moving forward across the board. December corn up 7 and a quarter at 5.

0: 540 and three quarters. November soybeans gained 9 cents to 12.77. December bean oil jumps $1.41 to $69.92 per pound, while soybean meal added 30 cents to $3.41.20 per metric ton. The wheat complex, green, green, green. Chicago up 6.5 at 7.67 1/4. Minneapolis spring wheat gained 2.25 cents to 7.60, and Kansas City is higher at 8.28. Livestock had some Thursday muscle. October live cattle surged 2.15 to 2.12.92. October feeders jumping 3.82 to 318.07, and October lean hogs slipping 27 cents to 80.62 yesterday. Stock futures up overnight, crude oil $82, gold lower, silver higher overnight.
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3: Favorable September weather could give farmers an opportunity to make early harvest progress. I'm Kara Hart, and this is Managing for Profit on Brownfield. Drew Lerner with World Weather Incorporated says much of the southwestern Corn Belt is expected to turn drier in the first half of September.
4: It won't be absolutely dry, but we will be under the influence of a ridge of high pressure in this first half of the month for sure, and that is going to block significant rain events from pushing across the region, not nearly the volume of rain that we saw earlier in the summer. And so we'll see the ground firming up additionally in some places, and a good opportunity for warm bias temperatures to take place, and all of that should translate into a really good environment for crop maturation and harvesting. I think we'll probably see this over a larger part of the belt, in fact reaching down into the Delta too to some degree, but portions of Illinois, Missouri, parts of Iowa, Kansas, and Nebraska will be included in this. You get farther to the north in the northern parts of the Midwest and the far eastern areas, there will be a potential for a greater volume of rain a little bit more often. It might keep the pace of drying and maturation a little bit slow. In the past few weeks, we've been a little cool across the Midwest, and we were quite moist in quite a few areas. And I think that was leaving the crop, soybeans in particular, in less than ideal condition. But the recent trend towards warming and the lighter nature of rainfall that we're moving into should end up helping some of the filling process for soybeans, and we may actually be able to increase the size of the beans and maybe put a little bit of yield back onto the crop. There's a lot of negative talk out there, and I have to admit we haven't had the best growing season in quite a few areas, but I like the way we're finishing, and I think there's potential here that we might actually see a little bit of improvement for the overall crop. You know, the prolonged drier bias in the northwestern Corn Belt in the Dakotas and parts of Minnesota, Nebraska, and northwestern Iowa has had a negative impact. But those areas are also expecting to do a little bit better with weather over these next few weeks. It's pretty late to make a big difference, so I don't want to leave the idea that I'm implying a big change in the overall production. But I do think that we have moved beyond the point where the greatest negative impact is likely to take place on the crops. So I think status quo is probably the best way to look at it for those drier biased areas. Now, there are some places in the southwestern Corn Belt that really aren't all that moist anyway. There are certainly some places in Missouri and Kansas both that the topsoil has become very short and subsoil moisture is hanging in there. But we might just need a little bit of moisture if we're going to start getting into some 90-degree temperature days just to help that late crop finish out as best as possible. And for some of those areas, that might be a little bit of a reach to get the best rain in there just because of the pattern we're going to go into. But I think relative to the entire nation's corn and soybean production areas, this area that may suffer a little deterioration is going to be relatively small and probably not very influential on the total for the country. But for those farmers that are involved with that, it's not going to be a real good environment, and unfortunately it's not going to be the best for one psyche, I guess. But that shouldn't be real widespread. I really think that most of us will do okay in these last weeks.
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2: From ABC News, I'm Sherry Preston. The search goes on in Nepal for those swept away or swallowed up by the massive mudslide. ABC's Britt Clennett is in Kathmandu.
3: This morning, authorities in a desperate search for survivors in Nepal and Tibet after that catastrophic flood swept away entire villages. But overnight, rescue crews were forced to halt operations temporarily as new flooding threats sparked fears of another disaster just 2 days after the devastating landslide struck.
2: Death toll officially more than 500 people. Jury in the Lindsay Clancy murder trial will continue deliberations today. If convicted of premeditated murder in the death of her three children, she faces a mandatory life sentence. She could also be found not criminally liable. Her lawyer says she was suffering from postpartum psychosis.

0: When it happened,
1: defense attorney Kevin Reddington has been arguing that Clancy was failed by the healthcare system, that her medical team, her doctors, misdiagnosed and over-medicated her. And he rattled off the long list of medications that Clancy was prescribed. He actually held up a printed list of her prescriptions for the jury to see.
0: ABC's Rena Roy. Overnight, another round in the fight over President Trump's executive order restricting mail-in balloting. A judge has blocked the administration's new rule because it would practically be impossible, says, for states to comply before the upcoming midterms. Voting rights advocates will be the right top priority for thousands taking part in a march on Washington today. ABC's Crystal Cranmore is in New York as buses were being loaded.
2: Voting rights advocates say Trump's policy could disenfranchise voters by adding additional steps and administrative hurdles for them to vote by mail. And we, of course, heard from some of those marchers this morning who had a message for Washington.
3: We are going there to basically preserve the dream. I mean, Dr. King had the dream. There's a lot of people out here right now trying to kill the dream.
2: Reverend Al Sharpton and Martin Luther King III are expected to be among the speakers.
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0: Firefighting crews in North Texas say progress has been slow but steady in corralling a massive wildfire that has carpeted an area 30 miles long north to south across two counties. Here's ABC's Jim Ryan.
7: A brief rain shower Thursday afternoon was a double-edged sword. It helped to dampen potential fuel for the fire, but it brought winds that pushed the Ross fire in a different direction toward homes. 60 miles away in Fort Worth, schools have canceled outdoor activities because of the heavy smoke in the air.
0: Still a lot of talk about the FDA's approval of a breakthrough drug to treat advanced pancreatic cancer. ABC's Michelle Franzen with that.
8: The FDA approved the drug that shows promise in clinical trials with those with advanced stages of pancreatic cancer. ABC News medical contributor Dr. Darian Sutton on the results.
9: It's an oral daily pill that targets a key genetic driver of tumor growth. And in studies, it was shown that when given to patients with metastatic pancreatic cancer, it doubled their median survival to just over 13 months compared to about 6.5 months for patients on standard chemotherapy. A third of the patients saw tumor shrinkage, and some patients lived years beyond the treatment.
8: The drug also could be covered by insurance. Michelle Franzen, ABC News.
0: Public health officials in North Carolina reporting a case of a rare brain infection in a teenage girl. It comes from an amoeba that is found in freshwater lakes. It's harmless if swallowed, but can be fatal if forced up the nose into the brain, which can occur by jumping or diving in the water or water skiing. I'm Sherry Preston, ABC News.
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11: Good morning, everyone. It's 7:05. 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Our first look at the weather shows not much. A little bit of rain to our north here this morning and a little bit of rain in our neighboring state of North Dakota here this morning. Had some rainfall yesterday afternoon, of course, with a weather warning or two that happened late afternoon. Today's high should be around 92 in central South Dakota with a chance of showers tonight. About a 30% chance tomorrow's high warming up 93 tomorrow in central South Dakota. The 150th Rosebud Fair continues again today. Manager of the fair, Craig Lafferty, previews the busy day.
12: Men's softball and women's softball tournament will continue on.

0: Carnival will be from 5 p.m. to 1 a.m. Continues on with walk runs and other events. The Wachipi is going to have the first grand entry at 1 p.m. and 7 p.m. on Saturday, the rodeo. And then we're going to have some wild horse races kick off on Saturday and Sunday also. There are so many. There's not one person that could take all the credit for this.
1: That again, the manager of the Rosebud Fair, Craig Lafferty. It continues here today and through the weekend. A benefit for Lindy Kaler will take place at the Burke VFW tomorrow. Erin Schulte gives us the details.
2: Yeah, we are going to have a very large benefit for Lindy at the Burke VFW starting at 5 p.m. with a meal. We are also going to have a silent auction and a live auction.
3: For the raffle that we are running for this benefit, we have tickets available at multiple locations. First Fidelity Bank in Burke and Bone Steel, McCarville Coffee in Bone Steel, Cahoy's, Bruns Market, and Thrive Chiropractic in Burke. The items that are on for this raffle that you could win is a 2026 Polaris Ranger side-by-side, a Savage 22 250 gun, and also a Charbroil 4-burner gas grill and griddle combo.
1: Amber Lynn says all the support for the family of Lindy is greatly appreciated.
4: I would just like to tell everyone in the community and the businesses, thank you so, so much. You've been a blessing, and continue to pray for Lindy. And if you can support in any way, that'd be awesome. And then come out for that benefit or Lindy's Locks. And we just so appreciate that support.
2: And if you are unable to come to the benefit but would still like to donate, there is an account open at Consumers Federal Credit Union for Lindy. It's just called the Lindy Kaler Benefit Account, and you can donate directly there as well.
1: That again was Amber Lynn along with Alyssa Lever and Erin Schulte. That benefit for Lindy Kaler will take place tomorrow at the Burke VFW. This is your news on a Friday morning. News time is 7:08.
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6: The Plaguetta School District is kept busy early on. Superintendent Janet Gladue talks about their enrollment numbers and how they compare to a year ago.
7: We are up about 30 kids total across all the buildings, so every single one of our buildings has had an increase of students. For our elementary school, we increased from 230 kiddos to 235. For our junior high, we went from 102 to 120. For our high schools, we went from 123 to 133. And then our colony schools, we went from 65 in our colony schools to 71. Our colony schools increased by 6.
6: That again was Janet Gladue with us, superintendent of the Plaguetta School District. Well, the city of Winter's put in a pickleball court at the top of 7th and Main Street. City Council member Jack Burns tells us how it all came to be.
8: Several people in the community had expressed interest in being able to play pickleball, so the city taped out a couple courts in the Winter Community Center. That attracted a fair number of people to play. It's nice to be there when it's inclement weather outside or playing in the evenings. Those courts will have new lines put on the floor and become more permanent type courts. But the outdoor pickle court is what we're here to talk about. The city installed, repurposed one of the tennis courts at 7th and Main into a pickleball court. The parks crew did a great job with that. It's up, it's being used, it's a real addition to our community. It gives us one more thing that people in our community can get involved in. It involves people of all ages, little kids to old duffs like me. I think that if crowd forms, you just have to kind of round robin it, work everybody in, take your turn, and keep moving. And if it goes well, maybe we can get the city to put in another court.
6: That again was Winter City Council member Jack Burns. The Gregory Dallas Chamber is getting set for their Harvest Festival coming up on September 19th at the Gregory City Park. Executive Director for the Chamber, Jamie Brown, talks about their fun-filled day, headlined by the soup and pie tasting.
9: That is the main attraction. From 5 to 7, we will have soup, pie, and bars available for a free will donation. Participating businesses will

0: come and set up their soups for a chance to win the grand prize, which is a hand-whittled soup ladle from Whittling William. We'll have a prize for the best pie as well. But then starting at 2 o'clock that afternoon, we'll have all kinds of activities, games, and arts and crafts in the park. We'll have a bouncy house there. We'll have the barrel train. We're going to have live music. The polka band will be there playing their best tunes. The arts and crafts. We'll have different people sitting up around the park selling different items and a lot of local stuff. So be sure to check all of that out, too. So from 2 to 7, Gregory City Park on Saturday, September 19th. We hope to see everybody there.
1: That, again, was the executive director for the Gregory Dallas Chamber, Jamie Brown. We talked this week to the superintendent of the Jones County School District, Deb O'Reilly. She talks about their enrollment numbers and how they compare to a year ago.
2: Well, they're actually up just a little bit. Our high school stayed about the same. And then middle school, we came up at 3 students, and elementary stayed about the same also. So we are up, actually, with losses and gains, we're 7 above what we had predicted for this school year and 5 above what we were last year. So we're at 177 right now.
1: That, again, is the superintendent of the Jones County School District, Deb O'Reilly. The annual Smoke in the Water cook-off's coming up on Saturday, September 12th at the Oasis Campground in Ocoma. Tucker Petrak tells us all about it.
3: This is the 14th year. We really take a lot of pride in that we've kept it going for 14 years, but we've got a lot of the similar things we had last year. Friday, we've got the 7 p.m. cooks meeting in Calcutta. Saturday, we got the car show coming in at 11 across the street in the Riverview parking lot. Shout out to them for letting us use it. 1 o'clock, we got cornhole tournament sign up. 2 o'clock, cornhole tournament start. That's also in the Riverview parking lot. Then Saturday evening, 5:30, we start feeding the public ribs and brisket. Then 7 p.m., we do some awards. But I think this year we've got about 16 contestants. A lot of the contestants are cooking both ribs and brisket. We're just really happy to get to do this another year. Shout out to our sponsors, First National Bank. Todd Vandenbosch always does a great job with us. The Byrie Brothers, they always do a great job with our trash. Riverview helps us with the use of their parking lot, and so many other people. But it's just a great community event, kind of the last bang of the summer. And just another tidbit of veterans and first responders do eat for free. If you're any of those, come on over and have a bite on us.
1: That, again, was Tucker Petrak. Prairie View Gospel Barn and Gregory is their next show coming up on September the 13th. Jess Smith tells us all about it.
4: We got Ernie Haas and Signature Sound. They're one of the groups that we've had 3 previous times, and this time we expect it to sell out. They've sold out the last couple. People need to kind of make their plans and give me a call. Ernie Haas is doing something special with just a couple of dates this year, and we get to be one of them, bringing their original 4 guys and the original piano player, plus their guys that are currently in the group, and they're calling it their Then and Now Tour. So to have been on the road for close to 30 years, these guys, you know, the first guys are still out there singing, they're still active, doing a lot, and they're going to bring both sets of guys along, and plus a band. It's going to be quite an afternoon of music. That's going to be on September 13th. It's a Sunday afternoon. Doors are going to open at 2, and the concert starts at 3. Those tickets are $40 in advance and $45 the day of. And, you know, these guys have got so many nods, either by Grammy nominations or Dove Awards, been on the Grand Ole Opry, sang in Carnegie Hall. They are top of the gospel music industry, and we're thrilled to have

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1: 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Burial will be in the Butte Cemetery, Butte, Nebraska. Celebration of life for 77-year-old Gary Feiereisen of Gregory will be Sunday from 2 to 4 with a program at 2 at the Prairie View Gospel Barn in Gregory. Funeral service is for 37-year-old Stephanie J. Peterson of Lower Brule will be Thursday, September 3rd at 1 p.m. at the Lower Brule Community Center. Memorial service is for 82-year-old Carol Vedrill Larson of Washington State, formerly of Winter, will be Saturday at 10:30 at Mason Funeral Home in Winter. Burial will follow in the Winter City Cemetery. Visitation will be held 1 hour prior to the service. Those are the funeral announcements this morning. They are brought to you by The Hobby Shop in Winter. It's 7:18. We get you going on this Friday morning. What's going on this morning, Chris?
3: Pretty busy Thursday yesterday. Cross country yesterday. Had a great day for that in Madison yesterday and also in Mitchell. Chamberlain's Grace Phillips in the girls race finished runner up. She's going to have another big year this year, Scotty.
1: I would assume she would. Absolutely. It was a busy day with cross country. A little bit of football last night, too, Chris.
3: Really good, great start to the season for the Todd County Falcon football team. They beat Lakota Tech pretty handily last night in Mission. And the Valentine Badgers, they got a win over Summerlin, held them to 6 points last night. And I mentioned this a little bit earlier this morning. Winter volleyball team off to a 2-0 start to the season. They won in Tyndall this week and then beat a good Miller team on the road. So that's a great start to the season for the winter volleyball team.
1: Indeed it is. Plenty of volleyball that happened last night. We'll talk about that. We'll talk to the coaches this morning, right, Chris?
3: Going to talk about our covers tonight from Miller and from Mike Dacey Field in Gregory. Two really intriguing matchups. We're going to talk to winter coach Kevin Keezer. Eric Norden, the coach for the Miller Highmore, Harold Russell, is going to join us as well. We're going to hear from Tom Culver with the Bonham Cavaliers. And we'll also hear from Gregory coach John King, go into detail about that matchup with Bonham, who's a top five ranked team in 9AA this week.
1: Normally are. Yes, indeed. We'll get to sports coming up at 7:40. We actually have ourselves a golf tournament going on for the big kids, Chamberlain Country Club. 1 o'clock today. It's a two-person best ball tournament, Dakota Milestones tournament happening today. Should be a beautiful day for that. Dowski?
3: And it should be a great day for the Winter Cross Country Invite at the Winter Country Club. That starts at 10 a.m. this morning at the Winter Golf Course. Teams from Gregory, Todd County, White River, Lyman, Burke, Winter, and Jones County at the Winter Golf Course.
1: Yeah, there. Lots of local teams playing. Plenty of high school football matchups, as we will break down coming up here this morning as well. Yeah, 63, nice and cool out there as we get going here this morning. Got to warm up for summer. Is going nowhere near as I can tell. We're talking a couple days, you know, like tomorrow's going to seem like, I don't know, August 1st or something, or July 25th, I mean, highs in the mid-90s, lower to mid-90s. Tomorrow, Sunday, low 90s. So 80s and 90s, lows in the 60s. Summer officially.

0: chilly, you know, doesn't end until the 20th or 21st of September. It will stay summer all the way through that date. Oski?
1: 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Of course, Coach's Corner again at 9 a.m., but tomorrow night, we have Jackrabbit Football over on KYR 93.7 FM. 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
0: Interesting to see how South Dakota State does this year.
1: I'll be curious to see because they have a lot of their skill guys gone from last year. So I think South Dakota State will be okay in the long run, but we'll see how they do against Stetson in the home opener tomorrow.
0: What's going on tomorrow? Pregame 4:45 at Dosky. 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Breezy, sunny, high of about 92 for you today. South winds 13 to 20. Now, there is a chance of showers again tonight. Cloudy, about 69 for you tonight. Going to warm up to 93 on your Saturday tomorrow. Slight chances of rain Saturday night and Sunday night. Sunday's high at 93 as well. We are 30 degrees shy of that right now. 63 in Gregory, 63 in Chamberlain. Pierre has 65. Aberdeen, 59. Rapid City at 67. Sioux Falls, 59. Valentine at 58. 63 degrees. Humidity at 84%. Right here at 1260. Got some Jason Aldean on the way for you just around the corner. 722 on your Friday morning.
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0: Thanks for joining us in Tripp and Gregory Counties this morning. This is Shram and Dusky on Country 1260 in the morning. 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
2: 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Kim, did you find something?
3: I did. I've got a piece. It is called His Old Clothes.
2: His Old Clothes.
3: Yes.
2: You mean the one written by Bruce Kiskaden?
3: You got it.
2: Oh, well, let's hear it.
3: His Old Clothes. The truck wagon trailer had just got his card to attend the spring roundup. He stood in the yard and studied a minute and scratched his gray head, then brought in a gunny sack out of the shed. He emptied it out on a clean kitchen floor and took a good look at the clothes he once wore. Yet there was the hat, stained with sweat and with grease, and some faded, worn Levi's that bagged at the knees. A brush coat and chaps that were scarred up and wrinkled, and a pair of big spurs that still jingled and tinkled. A pair of old boots and a heavy wool shirt, two long hogging strings, and a Mexican quirt. He grinned mighty cheerful and said to his wife, "I'll give them old waddies the start of their life. I'll wear my old chaps and my boots and cross L's. I was once a brush popper, a rider from hell." His wife sure looked wild when she heard what he said. She began to get mad. She was sure turning red. Of a sudden, she changed and she said with a smile, "Sure, come on, Daddy, and wear 'em a while." The first was the shirt. How that old waddy swore. It just wouldn't go on, and it ripped and it tore. The boots, they just wouldn't go on to his feet, and the old Levi pants was too small in the seat. In the last 20 years, he had gained 40 pounds, and the old leather brush coat, it wouldn't go round. Now, chaps on a street suit don't look very well, and them low Oxford shoes isn't built for cross L's. If he wore decent clothes, he could not wear the hat, so his plan to play cowboy was finished at that. He would have to go dressed like he always had done, though to wear his old outfit, which sure had been fun. But his woman, she really surprised him at that, for she got him new boots and a new Stetson hat. He got in the front seat, but she drove the car. You know how old fellers with younger wives are. When he got to the roundup, he met all the boys and had 'em a day such as old folks enjoys. He looked 'em all over, and right then he knew they had all worn the clothes that their wives told them to.
2: They're all in the same boat.
3: Yeah, indeed. It's called His Old Clothes.
2: I have a couple more things for you today. I've learned that whenever I decide something with kindness, I usually make the right decision. And I've learned that even when I have pains, I don't have to be one. I've learned that every day you should reach out and touch someone. People love human touches. Holding hands, a warm hug, or just a friendly pat on the back. And I've learned that I still have a lot to learn. Those are just some things in here. Life's little lessons.
3: I'm going to share a little bit on self-esteem, a much-used topic. Crisis of self-esteem are a part of the human experience. When you feel troubled by low self-esteem, review the suggestions I'm going to be sharing with you and choose those that are relevant to your situation and work on them. Be patient with yourself. Change takes time and steadfast work. I'll give a couple of them today. 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Shoulds distract us from identifying and fulfilling our own needs, abilities, interests, and personal goals. Find out what you want and what you are good at. Value those and take actions designed to fulfill your potential. That's just one of them. I'll share more in another episode of The Good Stuff. But before we close out, I want to tell you about Tri-State Livestock News. They are the commercial cattleman's publication. 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It's called Tri-State Livestock News.
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0: Friday morning, time for the Heartland Weather Forecast, brought to you by Rosebud Electric of Gregory, a business owned by those that it serves. We're looking sunny and breezy for you today, a high of 92 expected for you today. East northeast winds 5 to 10, becoming south here this morning. Slight chance rain tonight, cloudy otherwise, down to about 68. Saturday looking sunny, Saturday's high about 93. And a decent chance of rain Saturday night, cloudy at 67. Sunday looking sunny, around 90 degrees for you on Sunday, with a chance of showers Sunday night, down to 64. Monday looking sunny, Monday's high should be around 85. Cloudy on Monday night, chance of rain too, down to 62. And then Tuesday, a high of 85 with a chance of showers as well. Cloudy on Tuesday night, 63. Wednesday looking sunny, Wednesday's high at 91. And then Thursday looking sunny, Thursday's high at 90 in north central Nebraska. We will take a look at your central South Dakota extended forecast and current conditions. They're on the way next.
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0: Well, I get sunny and breezy, a high of 92 expected for you, with south winds 10 to 20 for you today. The chance of rain for you tonight, cloudy otherwise, 69 for you tonight. Lower to mid-90s expected for you on Saturday. Yeah, Saturday night's low at 70. Back to a low of 70, Dosky.
2: Just kind of a nice friendly reminder from Mother Nature. It is still summer, folks.
0: It is still summer. It's right, 93 for you on Sunday. Slight chance of showers on Sunday night. 68, Monday looking sunny. Monday's high should be around 87. Then Monday night's low, 64. Tuesday's high should be around 86. Tuesday, we flip the calendar to September, Dowski.
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0: Sunny next Wednesday, a high of 92. Next Thursday, sunny with a high of 91. Summer isn't going anywhere, folks. Pierdot, 66. Chamberlain, 64. Ainsworth at 62, Valentine at 60, Gregory at 64, 64 degrees, humidity at 83%. A little humid out there on this Friday morning. Your Heartland weather forecast brought to you by Rosebud Electric of Gregory. You will be in Gregory tonight, Chris.
2: I'll be at Mike Dacey Field, hearing the sounds of Jared Opp and the band doing their thing as Gregory will take on Bonham tonight. Early pregame about 6:25 over on 93.7. That's about the same time you'll go on tonight from Miller Highmore Herald and the Winter Warriors.
0: We'll probably be a little after 6:30 tonight or so, but close. And of course, Winter and Miller here tonight. Two teams that square off each and every year. So second week of the high school football season. And then we can officially start getting ready for Labor Day weekend, Chris.
2: Yeah, next weekend. Now, remember, for Coach's Corner this weekend, last week it was kind of a preview for all the teams getting ready for the seasons. A lot of recaps coming up on Coach's Corner tomorrow.
0: Pretty much everybody's been in action by now. It's 7:40. It's that time of the morning.
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2: Hey, good morning, sports fans. Cross country yesterday at the Madison Invite. Dylan Hart of Brookings won the boys race in a time of 16:28. Liam Gill of Chamberlain placed fifth, while Darren Moeller of Kimball White Lake was seventh. Haley Cool of Brookings won the girls' race in 1914. Grace Phillips of Chamberlain was runner-up in a time in 1947. At the Mitchell Invite yesterday, Silas Holdeman and Mitchell Christian won the boys' race in a time of 16:13:14. Walter Grace of Plaquettis placed sixth. Laura Nemec of Mitchell Christian won the girls' race in 2019-40.

0: Berkeley Mills applied Geddes' runner-up in a time of 20:37.84. Football last night, Valentine over Summerlin 36-6, Todd County over Lakota Tech 44-12. Volleyball last night, Winter takes down Miller in straight sets, Parkson over Chamberlain in straight sets, Bonham defeated Kimball White Lake in four sets, Burke over Mitchell Christian in straight sets, Bennett County over Valentine in five sets, Trim Delmont Armor over Gregory in straight sets, Ainsworth over South Loop in five sets last night. Golf coming up today. Dakota Milestone's two-person best ball starts at 1 o'clock at the Chamberlain Country Club. Football covers tonight. On 1260, Skyle of Winter at Miller Highmore Herald from Miller. Pregame at about 6:25. Winter coach Kevin Kieser talks about the matchup.
1: Well, they'll spread you out. They'll run trips. They'll run double slot. You know, they're going to put us in different coverages. And anytime you do that, that's dangerous. You know, there's times where corners are going to be manned up one-on-one. They got to make a play. And, you know, contain-wise, we got to keep the quarterback contained. He likes to roll out. He's their best athlete, I think, the Hurt kid. So we got to keep him in the pocket, you know, get a good pass rush. That will help our guys on the back end if we get a good pass rush and kind of rush him a little bit. But, I mean, they'll put you in situations on defense where you got to come up and make a play.
0: That, again, was Winter football coach Kevin Kieser. We also talked this week to Eric Norton, Miller Highmore Herald football coach, and talks about a few of his team leaders.
2: We have Breck Annenberg back. He's going to help us out. He was in the line last year. We moved him into the backfield. Chase Hurd, Sam Crago, and Kia McCauley are all guys that will be touching the ball for us in that backfield area. So amongst them, they've got quite a bit of experience, and we hope that they can develop into solid players for us this year.
0: That again was Miller Highmore Herald football coach Eric Norton. Burke will play at Avon tonight, and our game of the night on 93.7 FM will Bonham at Gregory, pregame at about 6:25. Gregory coach John King talks about the test at home.
3: They're a good football team again. They're similar to what we saw in this opening week with Kimball, but yet different at the same time. They have veterans that are coming back in certain spots, you know, but they are not exactly the same. You know, there's definitely areas that we did really well, and we just kind of missed a few things here and there. We got to clean those things up and just be ready for another real tough opponent.
0: That again was Gregory football coach John King. We also talked this week to Bonham coach Tom Culver. He talks about their dominant win last week over Stanley County.
4: We did play pretty well. You know, we got the opening kickoff and scored on that. And I think we scored on every drive except with the JV kids in. So I was happy with that. But probably we knew our backfield was going to be pretty solid. Probably the most happy with our offensive line. I mean, they did a really good job opening holes and, you know, crashing people down. So, you know, I'm hoping that they can just keep getting better every week, because if you got a great offensive line, you got a chance to be really good.
0: That again was Bonham football coach Tom Culver. Parkson tonight will play at Platte Geddes, Kadoka's at Jones County, Horace Kostickney's at Lyman, Silly Buttes at Kimball White Lake, Lower Brule's at White River, West Holt's at Ainsworth, Twin Loops at North Central. Cross country today, Gregory, Todd County, White River, Lyman, Burke, Winter, and Jones County, they will be at the Winter Invite at the Winter Country Club starting at 10 a.m. NFL preseason tonight, Vikings and the Broncos at 8 p.m. Major League Baseball tonight, White Sox will play at the Twins starting at 7:10. The annual Loopy Open Two-Person Golf Scramble will take place Saturday at the Burke Golf Course. Shotgun starts at 10 a.m. The Cologne Pink Ladies have their annual benefit golf tournament tomorrow at the Winter Country Club. Four-person scramble starting at 10 a.m. And we got the 6th annual Lake Platte Classic Golf Tournament tomorrow at the Lake Platte Golf Course in Platte, being sponsored by Frontier Motors and Miller & Associates. Four-person scramble will start at 11 a.m. for tomorrow. With your KWIR Sports, I'm Chris Dasky.
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0: Real Country for South Dakota, Nebraska with King George on this Friday morning. 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
1: Scotty, I tell you what, it's going to be a fun day tomorrow at Lazy J Sporting Club and Ideal. They got their long-range shooting competition in the afternoon before their social tomorrow night. And to tell us all about their long-range shooting competition, we're joined now by Troy Lance. Troy, if you can, tell us what you guys have planned here.
2: That sounds good. We are going to have a long-range shooting competition. The registration will start at 12:30. I mean, I'll probably be there around noon, so if you show up early, that's great. We'll start shooting at 1 o'clock. We're going to have four targets out there. One's going to be about 250 yards. One's going to be about 500 yards. One's going to be in that 750 range, and one's going to be in the 1,000-yard range. The first round, you'll shoot five rounds at targets 1 and 2. You'll have an 8-minute time limit. Second round, you'll shoot five rounds at targets 3 and 4. Once again, 8-minute time limit. You'll get a 2-minute prep time every time you shoot. It's going to be a random draw for shooting order. So at 1 o'clock, we'll have a draw. You'll know what order you shoot in. There will be small prizes given away. There will be no entry fee.
1: I did want to ask you, Troy, do you have to have a permit? Do you have to have any kind of license? Who's this open to specifically?
2: It is open to anybody that wants to shoot and have a good time. We're just trying to get a little bit of a long-range shooting group going. Maybe next year have a league.
1: This is pretty cool. For those who have never been out there, it is spectacular. Of course, people have been out to the Lazy J before, but this sporting club, obviously we talk to Reagan all the time, but this the shooting side of things, it sounds like it's just state of the art here, Troy.
2: Well, we're trying to grow it, and it's going to get better all the time. The more people we can get involved, the better it'll be.
1: Troy, anything else you want to mention while you have in studio today?
2: The one thing I would like to mention, we'll probably take the first 20 people to shoot just for time constraints. Other than that, if you have any questions, call me 605-842-6580.
1: This is cool what you guys are doing, Troy. Thanks for stopping by, man.
2: Thanks for having me.
1: Should be a fun day and night tomorrow, Scotty. Thanks to Troy Lance, Lazy J Sporting Club and Ideal, joining us this morning.
0: Morgan Lance, you betcha, at studio. Thanks to Troy for joining us here this morning. Yes, so we're kind of switching gears, talking football. I'll have winner at Miller, Highmore, Herald tonight. And Dosky will have Gregory at home, Bonham at Gregory. That'll be on 93.7 tonight as well. We'll talk plenty about that. Don't forget, of course, cross country winter invite begins at 10 a.m. today at the Winter Country Club. Gregory, Todd County, White River, Lyman Burke, Winter, Jones County. Lots of local teams in action today. Cross country invite, winter invite going on today. Begins at 10 a.m. at the Winter Country Club. Indeed, just a little bit of light rain to our north here this morning. We will talk weather coming up as we head toward the top of the hour on this Friday morning. Patty Loveless is on the way too. Happy Friday. Final Friday here in August. 7:54 on this Friday morning.
3: 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Also included will be 300 lighter weight cattle and preg checked open heifers weighing 600 to 850 pounds. 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
1: From ABC News, I'm Sherry Preston. Thousands of police and rescue teams continue searching for survivors in Nepal and Tibet after that catastrophic flood swept away entire villages. Among the missing, a couple from New Jersey on a religious retreat. Their neighbor is hoping they're found.
2: I'm devastated because I've known them, and they're a very nice couple, very friendly. We get along very well.
1: They're among the 100 still missing. The official death toll, more than 500. ABC's Britt Clinett is in Kathmandu.
3: Helicopters have been whirring overhead, ferrying in supplies and pulling out survivors simply because so many roads and bridges have been washed away. American help is already rolling in, a pledge of $500,000. But this is a gigantic task, hampered by monsoon rains and more warnings that landslides and floods could strike again.
1: More storms expected in this country. The Northeast got hammered on Thursday. Now it's the South's turn.
4: Heavy rains could fall in parts of Virginia, South Carolina, North Carolina, and Savannah, Georgia. This is a level 2 out of 4. You could see 3-inch per hour rainfall rates. That adds up really quickly. That can flood streets. So just know that if you're in Raleigh or Wilmington, just watch out for that Columbia, South Carolina, too.
1: ABC Chief Meteorologist Ginger Z. Today marks 6 months since the U.S. and Israel began the war against Iran, a conflict President Trump promised would last about 4 to 6 weeks. ABC Chief Global Affairs Correspondent Martha Raddatz on what's happening in the Strait of Hormuz.
5: Iran, of course, is still firing at ships. The president on Thursday once again insisting Iran is feeling the pressure after his warning of devastating economic sanctions on the regime. But so far, the Iranians have shown nothing but defiance.
1: President Trump declaring Canada a terrible trading partner, then announcing that he's changing the name of Lake Ontario to Lake America. Ontario has had that name for 400 years, Canada says, and changing it would be difficult. You're listening to ABC News.
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1: Overnight, another round in the fight over President Trump's executive order on mail-in ballots. Here's ABC's Sophie Flay.
4: A judge has blocked the Trump administration's new rule that would restrict voting by mail. The temporary order blocks the Postal Service from increasing its oversight of mail-in voting. The judge saying it would be practically impossible for states to comply with the rule for the upcoming midterm elections. Experts say the battle over the new rule will likely end up at the Supreme Court.
1: Hundreds of people are taking buses to Washington, D.C. today to march against the president's order on voting and voting by mail. They say not just that, but other voting restrictions could disenfranchise black voters ahead of the midterms. Still smarting over the failure of a mission to save a doomed space telescope last week, NASA now says it's prepared to send up a new telescope this weekend.
10: The Nancy Grace Roman Space Telescope has the same size mirror as the Hubble Orbiting Observatory, but with 100 times its field of view.
11: It's going to really revolutionize astronomy.
10: NASA's Bear Witherspoon.
11: What we are scheduled to do and have to do is have a 5-year mission life. But if we launched really well, we're going to double that, maybe triple that.
10: If the weather cooperates, the bus-sized telescope will be headed off to a deep space orbit point nearly 1,000,000 miles from the Earth as early as Sunday morning. Jim Ryan, ABC News.
1: There's a new Miss USA. 31-year-old Justice Kelly won the crown last night. She is the first mom to ever win the Miss USA pageant. Sherry Preston, ABC News.
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0: livestock auction. Well, the Tripp County Auditor's Office, they will be closed all day today. Again, the Tripp County Auditor's Office, they are closed all day today. Well, the Cologne Pink Ladies will hold their annual benefit golf tournament tomorrow at the Winter Country Club. Chrissy Dvorak talks further about the fun day coming up.
1: So our Cologne Pink Ladies group has been around since 2013, and we raised funds for Tripp County Cancer Fighters, and we donate out 100% of the funding that we get to cancer fighters in Tripp County. We have a raffle going on where there will be some gift baskets raffled off, as well as a donated tailor-made reserve putter that's going to be raffled off. And then we'll have the pin prizes in the clubhouse. And it's just a lot of fun. We have a great turnout. We really thank our sponsors and our donors. Community has always been very helpful for our group and really helps us get support for those cancer fighters.
0: That again was Chrissy Dvorak with the Cologne Pink Ladies. Again, their annual benefit golf tournament is tomorrow, happening at the Winter Country Club. Not much to speak of. A little bit of light rain to our north here on this Friday morning. It is 8:07. This is your Country 1260 News.
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3: The Plaquemines School District has kept busy early on. Superintendent Janet Gladue talks about their enrollment numbers and how they compare to a year ago.
4: We are up about 30 kids total across all the buildings, so every single one of our buildings has had an increase of students. For our elementary school, we increased from 230 kiddos to 235. For our junior high, we went from 102 to 120. For our high schools, we went from 123 to 133. And then our colony schools, we went from 65 in our colony schools to 71. Our colony schools increased by 6.
3: That again was Janet Gladue with us, superintendent of the Plaquemines School District. Well, the city of Winter's put in a pickleball court at the top of 7th and Main Street. City Council member Jack Burns tells us how it all came to be.
5: Several people in the community had expressed interest in being able to play pickleball, so the city taped out a couple courts in the Winter Community Center. That attracted a fair number of people to play. It's nice to be there when it's inclement weather outside or playing in the evenings. Those courts will have new lines put on the floor and become more permanent type courts. But the outdoor pickle court is what we're here to talk about. The city installed, repurposed one of the tennis courts at 7th and Main into a pickleball court. The parks crew did a great job with that. It's up. It's being used. It's a real addition to our community. It gives us one more thing that people in our community can get involved in. It involves people of all ages, little kids to old duffs like me. I think that if crowd forms, you just have to kind of round robin it. Work everybody in, take your turn, and keep moving. And if it goes well, maybe we can get the city to put in another court.
3: That again was Winter City Council member Jack Burns. The Gregory Dallas Chamber is getting set for their Harvest Festival coming up on September 19th at the Gregory City Park. Executive Director for the Chamber, Jamie Brown, talks about their fun-filled day, headlined by the soup and pie tasting.
6: That is the main attraction. From 5 to 7, we will have soup, pie, and bars available for a free will donation. Participating businesses will come and set up their soups for a chance to win the grand prize, which is a hand-whittled soup ladle from Whittling William. We'll have a prize for the best pie as well. But then starting at 2 o'clock that afternoon, we'll have all kinds of activities, games, and arts and crafts in the park. We'll have a bouncy house there. We'll have the barrel train. We're going to have live music. The polka band will be there playing their

0: their best tunes. The arts and crafts. We'll have different people sitting up around the park selling different items and a lot of local stuff. So be sure to check all of that out, too. So from 2 to 7, Gregory City Park on Saturday, September 19th. We hope to see everybody there.
1: That, again, was the executive director for the Gregory Dallas Chamber, Jamie Brown. We talked this week to the superintendent of the Jones County School District, Deborah Riley. She talks about their enrollment numbers and how they compare to a year ago.
2: Well, they're actually up just a little bit. Our high school stayed about the same. And then middle school, we came up three students, and elementary stayed about the same also. So we are up actually with losses and gains. We're 7 above what we had predicted for this school year and 5 above what we were last year. So we're at 177 right now.
1: That again is the superintendent of the Jones County School District, Deborah Riley. The annual Smoke in the Water cook-off is coming up on Saturday, September 12th at the Oasis Campground in Ocoma. Tucker Petrak tells us all about it.
3: This is the 14th year. We really take a lot of pride in that we've kept it going for 14 years, but we've got a lot of the similar things we had last year. Friday, we've got the 7 p.m. cooks meeting in Calcutta. Saturday, we got the car show coming in at 11 across the street in the Riverview parking lot. Shout out to them for letting us use it. 1 o'clock, we got cornhole tournament sign up. 2 o'clock, cornhole tournament start. That's also in the Riverview parking lot. Then Saturday evening, 5:30, we start feeding the public ribs and brisket. Then 7 p.m., we do some awards. But I think this year we've got about 16 contestants. A lot of the contestants are cooking both ribs and brisket. We're just really happy to get to do this another year. Shout out to our sponsors, First National Bank. Todd Vandenbosch always does a great job with us. The Byrie Brothers, they always do a great job with our trash. Riverview helps us with the use of their parking lot, and so many other people. But it's just a great community event, kind of the last bang of the summer. And just another tidbit of veterans and first responders do eat for free. If you're any of those, come on over and have a bite on us.
1: That again was Tucker Petrak. Prairie View Gospel Barn and Gregory is their next show coming up on September the 13th. Jess Smith tells us all about it.
4: We got Ernie Haas and Signature Sound. They're one of the groups that we've had three previous times, and this time we expect it to sell out. They've sold out the last couple. People need to kind of make their plans and give me a call. Ernie Haas is doing something special with just a couple of dates this year, and we get to be one of them, bringing their original four guys and the original piano player, plus their guys that are currently in the group, and they're calling it their Then and Now Tour. So to have been on the road for close to 30 years, these guys, you know, the first guys are still out there singing, they're still active, doing a lot, and they're going to bring both sets of guys along, and plus a band. It's going to be quite an afternoon of music. That's going to be on September 13th. It's a Sunday afternoon. Doors are going to open at 2, and the concert starts at 3. Those tickets are $40 in advance and $45 the day of. And, you know, these guys have got so many nods, either by Grammy nominations or Dove Awards, been on the Grand Ole Opry, sang in Carnegie Hall. They are top of the gospel music industry, and we're thrilled to have them back. You know, they can reach out to me, 605-830-1545, or they can go through Bank West there, just even stop in or drive through at Gregory there and pick up tickets that way.
1: That again was Jeff Smith at the Prairie View Gospel Barn in Gregory. For KWIR News, I'm Chris Dasky.
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0: p.m. at Clausen Funeral Home in Burke. Burial will be in the Butte Cemetery, Butte, Nebraska. Celebration of life for 77-year-old Carrie Feiereisen of Gregory will be Sunday from 2 to 4 with a program at 2 at the Prairie View Gospel Barn in Gregory. Funeral service is for 37-year-old Stephanie J. Peterson of Lower Brule will be Thursday, September 3rd at 1 p.m. at the Lower Brule Community Center. Memorial service is for 82-year-old Carol Vedrill Larson of Washington State, formerly of Winter, will be Saturday at 10:30 at Mason Funeral Home in Winter. Burial will follow, and the Winter City Cemetery visitation will be held 1 hour prior to the service. Those are the funeral announcements this morning. They are brought to you by Gregory Drug on this Friday morning. Happy Friday morning to you. Of course, tomorrow, the Lake Platte Classic Golf Tournament's going on. Might be a spot or two open. As of yesterday, there was. So you'll have to see. You can call them at 337-3300. Could be full. I'll tell you what, it's a great tournament. Frontier Motors, Miller and Associates putting that on. Four-person scramble. So lots of fun going to be had tomorrow at Lake Platte Golf Course. Speaking of Platte, the Lyric Theater in Platte has the movie Coyote versus Acme showing this weekend. Beginning tonight, 7:30, the Lyric Theater in Platte. 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Sunny and breezy, a high of 92 expected for you today with a south wind 13 to 20. That chance of showers tonight, cloudy at 69, sunny about 93 on your Saturday. Pier 67, Chamberlain 63, Ainsworth 63, Valentine at 62, Gregory at 65, 65 degrees, humidity at 83% right here at 1260. It is 8:18. Birthdays and anniversaries are next.
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1: 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Happy birthday!
4: It is 8:25, birthday and anniversary time, brought to you by Shippey Realty and Auctions. Happy anniversary to Bill and Bonnie Gardner of Winter. That is on Sunday. That is from the family as well. Happy anniversary, Bill and Bonnie in Winter on Sunday. Jackson Vesley of Witten celebrates a birthday today. That is for the family. John Yannick, our former teeter coach here in Winter, formerly of Winter. That's for friends as well. And tomorrow, David Olson of Chamberlain celebrates a birthday as well, Chris.
10: And I want to say happy birthday to Larry Cole of Winter today from the family. Also, happy birthday to Joel Bailey, formerly of Platt, now in Del Rapids, celebrates today. Happy birthday to Chesney Lieferman of Winter from the family. Also, a happy birthday to Belle McCrossin of Winter. And a happy birthday to Burke volleyball coach Billy Joe Indahl today, too.
4: Saturday, Gus Bartles of Winton celebrates a birthday. Yeah, that is from the entire family. Happy birthday to Gus as well. That is tomorrow. Yep, that is from Chloe and Finn and Mom and Dad. Yes, indeed. Happy birthday to Gus in Winton today. That is tomorrow, I should say. So many birthdays here. Sunday, Jill and Quentin Myers of Pukkawana celebrating a birthday from the family as well, Chris.
10: Tomorrow, we want to say happy

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1: Be careful out there.
0: It was good advice. After all, the road to life gets a little bumpy. 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
1: What did I tell you? 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

0: happy birthday to Marty Peterson of Winter from the family. Today, happy birthday to Jamie Vanderwerf of Gregory. Happy birthday to Brenda Burl of Chamberlain. And also a happy birthday to Leslie Bauer, formerly of Winter today, too.
1: Yeah, on Sunday, Shane Phillips of Winter celebrates a birthday. That is for the family as well. Saturday, Avery Harbonic of Tripp County celebrates a birthday from the family as well. Saturday, Sonia Zimbelman of Gregory celebrating a birthday. And Saturday, Robert Moyer of Winter celebrates a birthday. That's from the family as well, Chris.
0: Hey, I want to say a happy birthday tomorrow to Carol Longcrow of Winter from Friends. Sunday, a happy birthday to Stephen Peterson of Gregory. Sunday, celebrating a birthday is Lou Marsh of Winter. Tomorrow, a happy birthday to John Lytle of Gregory from Friends tomorrow as well.
1: Happy anniversary, Doug and Sheila Ingeman on Sunday as well. Saturday, Max Donovan, formerly of Chamberlain, celebrates a birthday as well. Well, busy day today. Sunday, Beckham Nelson of Winter celebrating a birthday as well. We've been doing numerous things this morning, folks. Sunday, Noah Gold, formerly of Chamberlain, celebrates a birthday as well, Chris.
0: I'll bring us home here. Happy birthday on Sunday to Rodney Lookabill of Winter from the family. Sunday, happy birthday to Corey Foster of Chamberlain from Friends. And I got one more here on Sunday. Happy birthday to Gregory Superintendent Sarah Anderson from Sarah's family and friends on Sunday.
1: Sarah on Sunday. Happy birthday. Happy birthday. Happy anniversary to everybody who is celebrating this weekend. That from your friends at 1260 and Shippey Realty and Auction here this morning. 828 on your Friday with the Kentucky Headhunters.

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0: Jones at Country 1260, Real Country for South Dakota and Nebraska. And it's finally Friday at 8:33 on this Friday morning. Happy Friday to ya. Yeah, last night locally, volleyball winners include Winter, Burke, and Ainsworth as well. On the football field tonight, winners at Miller, Highmore, Harold tonight, Burke's at Avon, Bonham and Gregory, coverage of that, coverage of Winter at Miller. Parks did at Platt Geddes, at Kadoka, Jones County, Corsica, Stickney at Lyman, Sully Buttes at Kimball, White Lake, Lower Brules at White River. Now that's an afternoon game here at 4:30 today. West Holt at Ainsworth and Twin Loop at North Central. And as Chris has mentioned, cross country going on. The winter invite is at 10 o'clock today with Gregory at Todd County and White River, Lyman, Burke, Winter, Jones County, all at the winter invite going on today. 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You know, there really isn't much they don't have at the Rosebud Exchange and Mission. They serve all of South Central South Dakota and North Central Nebraska. They can deliver it to you in Tripp County, too, at 856-2072. And great popcorn, Randy, my boy, at the Rosebud Exchange and Mission. Sunny, breezy at 92 today. Sunny and breezy, 92 in Central South Dakota with that chance of rain tonight. 69 for you tonight, and then tomorrow's high should be around 95 degrees. What is going on? Aberdeen at 65, Rapid City at 69, Valentine at 66, Sioux Falls 65, Chamberlain 69, Pier 69, Ainsworth 67, Gregory at 67, 69 degrees right here at 1260. It's 8:35 on your Friday morning.
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0: 560, Real Country for South Dakota and Nebraska. John Anderson, it is Black Sheep of the Family. 851, few Burke football fans going to be headed to the game at Avon tonight. Keep in mind, the Avon girls basketball team serving up walking tacos, homemade bars, and water 5 to 7 tonight before kickoff for a free will donation in Avon. All right, keep that in mind, would you, boys and girls? You have plenty to talk about on the sports scene today. And, well, certainly this weekend as well. South Dakota State kicks off tomorrow night. 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
0: Well, we look at September corn up 4 1/4 at 514 1/2. December up 4 1/2, 538 1/4. March up 4 3/4 at 532. September, Kansas City wheat up 12 1/4, 815 3/4. December up 11 1/2 at 833. March up 11, 845 1/2. September soybeans up 12 1/2 at 1269. November up 12 1/4, 1280 1/4. January up 12 at 1295. Your morning markets brought to you by Litas Seed. Yeah, your forecast coming up. Going to warm up again for us today. The Zach Brown Band on the way too. 853. 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
2: From ABC News, I'm Sherry Preston. At least 350 people have just been rescued from a hydropower tunnel in Nepal, some of them caked with mud. We've seen being pulled out. There could be as many as 100 more people inside that tunnel, workers trying to reach them. ABC's Britt Clinett has more from Kathmandu on the massive mudslide.
3: That catastrophic wall of water just sweeping away entire villages, bridges, roads, and that's what's made also the recovery effort all the more complicated and desperate.
2: The number of people killed in the mudslide, over 500. The war with Iran began 6 months ago. Since then, 16 American service members have been killed. And, says ABC's Martha Raddatz,
4: more than 750 Americans have been wounded, including Sergeant First Class Corey Hicks, who survived a deadly drone attack in Kuwait. He spoke with ABC affiliate KSTP.
5: And I remember turning my head to the left and I seen the nose of that drone pop through.
4: The Hicks family says he is now struggling with short-term memory loss and PTSD, and that getting proper medical care has taken months. Hicks, they said, was concerned about the lack of medical supplies in Kuwait even before the attack.
2: The chemical tank that failed at a Washington State paper mill last May should not have been used at all. That finding the result of an inspection that took place nearly a year before the disaster, says ABC's Jim Ryan.
6: Federal investigators have dug into the records at Nippon Dynawave Packaging Company, finding that in July of last year, an inspector had found thinning of the outer wall of a tank containing a caustic chemical that not repairing it would mean a, quote, high likelihood of failure. 10 months later, the tank did fail, and 11 workers were killed.
2: Thousands expected at a march on Washington today in support of voting rights. The Artemis II crew will receive the Congressional Space Medal of Honor today at a ceremony at Johnson Space Center. This is ABC News.
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2: Tropical storm Dolly now working its way through the Atlantic, but it's fading, says ABC meteorologist Ginger Z.
9: That tropical storm that is headed toward the Virgin Islands and Puerto Rico by the end of the weekend into early next week, it's just down to a low pressure system, which is actually welcome because it will bring much needed rainfall, anywhere from 2 to 4 inches on the east side, like Fajardo of Puerto Rico. They right now are in 44% extreme drought, meaning that is the second highest level.
2: More than 100 tech companies, many of them at the heart of artificial intelligence projects, have signed an open letter warning about the threat of artificial intelligence.
10: The letter warns, we have a limited window to strengthen cyber defenses and says the services that communities depend on, from hospitals to water treatment plants, are at risk. The companies are calling for a global-wide effort to strengthen cybersecurity, urging governments to protect the most vulnerable targets. The threat is already here. Hackers have targeted water utilities in at least 7 states, and in some recent attacks, the hacking tools were written by AI.
2: ABC's Sophie Flay. The signatories include the heads of Microsoft, OpenAI, Google, and Anthropic. Microsoft founder Bill Gates sounding an alarm of his own, meantime warning that AI could empower criminals to create bombs, bioweapons, and computer viruses. Gates also thinks AI will cause massive unemployment, with the white-collar jobs being the first to go. Sherry Preston, ABC News.
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13: 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Al's Oasis Restaurant. 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
14: A South Dakota legend and still a family tradition. Al's Oasis.
15: And good morning, everyone. It's 9:06, time for the news, being brought to you by Grossenberg Implement, your John Deere dealer, with nine

0: locations in South Dakota, Nebraska, and Wyoming. Grossenberg Implements, serving your growing needs. As reported yesterday, a 19-year-old Brookings man is dead following a four-vehicle crash that happened yesterday morning in Brookings County on Interstate 29. Preliminary crash information indicates that at 5:56 a.m. Thursday, the driver of a 2018 Subaru Forester was traveling southbound on Interstate 29 near mile marker 140 in the northbound lanes. Officials say the Subaru struck the GMC, causing the Subaru to come to a stop in the road. The GMC rotated and struck the Ford. The Chevrolet struck the stopped Subaru before coming to rest on the shoulder. The 150th annual Rosebud Fair continues today. Manager of the fair, Craig Lafferty, previews the busy day.
1: Men's softball and women's softball tournament will continue on. Carnival will be from 5 p.m. to 1 a.m. Continues on with walk runs and other events. The WatchGP is going to have the first grand entry at 1 p.m. and 7 p.m. on Saturday, the rodeo. And then we're going to have some wild horse races kick off on Saturday and Sunday also. There are so many. There's not one person that could take all the credit for this.
0: That again was the manager of the Rosebud Fair, Craig Lafferty. This is your news on a Friday morning. News time is 9:08.
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0: Funeral service is for 65-year-old Lauren Patrick Consum of Milbank will be today at 10:30 at Christ the King Catholic Church in Presho. Funeral service is for 78-year-old Sandra Reddy of Platte will be Saturday at 3 p.m. at Calvary Baptist Church in Platte. Funeral service is for 90-year-old John Jack Furno of Burke will be Sunday at 2 p.m. at Clausen Funeral Home in Burke. Burial will be in the Butte Cemetery, Butte, Nebraska. Celebration of life for 77-year-old Gary Feiereisen of Gregory will be Sunday from 2 to 4 with a program at 2 at the Prairie View Gospel Barn in Gregory. Funeral service is for 37-year-old Stephanie J. Peterson of Lower Brule will be Thursday, September 3rd at 1 p.m. at the Lower Brule Community Center. Memorial service is for 82-year-old Carol Vedrill Larson of Washington State, formerly of Winter, will be Saturday at 10:30 at Mason Funeral Home in Winter. Burial will follow in the Winter City Cemetery. Visitation will be held 1 hour prior to the service. Those are the funeral announcements brought to you by Winter True Value. Don't forget for lunch today at Mr. G's and Gregory is a barbecue pepper jack chicken melt with fries today. Mr. G's in Gregory. Coming up this morning, Reagan Nielsen will join us. Lazy J's Sporting Club and Ideal hosting a Jackrabbit Social. That's happening tomorrow evening at the Lazy J Sporting Club. It's 9:11. Happy Friday morning to you.
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3: Joining us now is the superintendent with the Platte Geddes School District, Janet Gladue. Janet, I know you guys are busy early and often in the school year, so I'm sure a lot of people are curious about enrollment, how numbers compare to a year ago. So elementary, middle school, high school, each level, how are those numbers compared to a year ago?
4: We are up about 30 kids total across all the buildings, so every single one of our buildings has had an increase of students. For our elementary school, we increased from 230 kiddos to 235. For our junior high, we went from 102 to 120. For our high schools, we went from 123 to 133. And then our colony schools, we went from 65 in our colony schools to 71. Our colony schools increased by 6.
3: What's that enrollment process like? Is it pretty simple? Is it too late for people to get enrolled for their kids? Talk about that process.
4: Our process is very simple. Anybody, they can enroll at any time. If they want to do open enrollment, that does have to be board approved prior. But they come in, we can get their records. We just need a birth certificate and proof of residency, and we can help them with all the other processes.
3: Hey, Janet, thank you so much for joining us. Hope you guys have a great school year, okay?
4: Thank you. You too.
3: That, again, was Janet Gladue with us, superintendent with the Platte Geddes School District.
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0: 560, Real Country for South Dakota and Nebraska, 932 on this Friday morning. Happy Friday morning to you. Yes, it's Friday. It's our final Friday here in the month of August. Can you believe that? September begins next Tuesday. Then we're into the final third of this year, 2026. Well, I'll tell you what, the Lazy J Sporting Club at Ideal hosting a Jackrabbit Social coming up tomorrow. Regan Nielsen joins us, tells us all about it.
1: Yes, we are so excited to host the first of this kind of social that we're having. We are having an FDSU kickoff party. It is FDSU's first home game, so we are going to be live streaming that. We'll have, you know, tailgate-inspired food and drinks. So it's going to be super, super fun. The timing is going to look a little different than our previous socials. Our bar is actually going to open at 4, and we're going to be open until midnight, but kickoff is at 6. So food is going to be served from 6 to 8, you know, right in line with the football game there. And another new thing that we're doing is our outdoor ops manager, Troy, is going to be hosting a long-range shoot. That is happening the afternoon, you know, the couple hours before kickoff. So that is going to be a super fun event for the public.
0: Regan Nielsen with the Lazy J Sporting Club and Ideal. Got a social going on tomorrow night. Yes, South Dakota State kicks off their season against Stetson. That's at home in Brookings tomorrow night. For you Burke football fans, keep it in mind that you're headed to the game tonight against Avon. Keep in mind the Avon girls basketball team. They're serving up walking tacos, homemade bars, and water from 5 to 7 before kickoff for a free will donation. All right, keep that in mind. That is going on tonight. For you Burke football fans headed to Avon. 9:34, your forecast this morning is brought to you by the Gustav Convenience Stores of Central South Dakota with a high today of 92, North Central Nebraska. Sunny, breezy at 92 in Central South Dakota for you today along with south winds. There is a chance of rain tonight. Cloudy at 69. Saturday's high should be around 95 in Central South Dakota. Valentine at 69, Chamberlain 70, Pier 72, Ainsworth 69, Gregory at 69 and 72 right here, 1260. It's 9:34 on your Friday morning.
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0: Real country for South Dakota and Nebraska. You're going to ruin my bad reputation. 9:45 on this Friday morning. Carlock Dance Hall, they got some great entertainment coming up Saturday night. We have Dennis Hansen with us.
1: We've been down for the last month, so this Saturday night is opening again for the fall half. So this Saturday is Clay Creek Cowboy Band. They're

0: of Vermilion. They do a good job, and actually every Saturday night I got something going on here now, so until actually about to the end of October, so there's a lot of good music coming, so it should be fine.
1: Dennis Hansen with the Carlock Dance Hall joining us, cranking it back up at Carlock here this weekend. Folks, I want to remind you what the benefit, a house fire benefit for Julianne Farley is Monday. That'll be at the Winter 4-H Center, dinner from 5:30 to 6:30. Silent auction, 5:30 to 7. Live auction at 6:30. Lots going on. It's happening this coming Monday, which happens to be the final day of the month of August. Believe it or not, September is just around the corner. 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They can handle it for you. Sunny, a high of 92, and breezy for you today. South winds 13 to 20. Chance of rain tonight, 69. Sunny and 95. Could reach 95 for you at Saturday. Sunday's high at about 93. Overnight lows in the 60s, the way it looks. Yeah, what do we have? Valentine at 71. Chamberlain at 71, Pier at 72, Gregory at 71, Ainsworth 69, 73 degrees, right here, 1260. Football on the air tonight from Miller and also from Gregory. Pre-game on both at about 6:30. The Gregory game on 93.7 FM, winner at Miller right here on 1260. And keep in mind, too, that South Dakota State prelude to the pregame coming up Saturday at about 4:45 as well. 9:47 on your Friday morning.
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7: We're talking to Austin Joaquinen, Brady Montana. 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
9: Let's continue that conversation about the storage of the crop at the elevator.
7: How do you hold the tarps down for the wind that we have in the west here?
8: So the tarps, they have, oh, gosh, I've never counted them. It's just, it's a bazillion tarps. But so we strap them down and we go around and we cut the tarp and we fold it up and we board it down to 2x8s that are anchored to the ground. We try to get 3 or 4 good rolls per section, and it's a 2x4. It's just a 2x4. We lay 2x4s around. We go around, we cut the tarp, and then we anchor it down, and they've got, oh gosh, 8-inch lag bolts.
7: So that holds them down when the wind comes over. It doesn't cause a vacuum and lift the tarp up. It's able to be held down.
8: For the most part.
7: Well, that's great. Well, we thank you for this information. You have a good one.
8: Yeah, you too.
7: Thanks. Bye-bye.
8: All right, bye-bye.
9: That was Austin Joaquinen with our co-host, David Woodruff. We'll be back again with more Harvest Updates tomorrow. That's it for today's Harvest USA Report. You can catch these interviews on harvestusareport.com. Thanks again for listening, and may God bless. I'm Brian Hale.
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2: Good morning, this is Pat Durkin with Prairie Tourism Fort Pier with your mid-morning commodity futures update. At the Mercantile Hill here this morning, we got August cattle down $1 to 1930. October down 87 at 212.05. Diesel down 87 at 213.90. And Feb down 120 at 215.62. September feeders down 175 at 320.70. October's down 195 at 316.12. Over in the hogs, October hogs down 70 at 79.92. Diesel down 67 at 70.52, down 67. February's at 73.27, down 57. We're mixed basically higher here. We got the corn in September trading down a quarter of a cent at 5.10. Diesel corn's at 5.34 and a quarter, up three quarters. November beans are up 11 cents, trading at 12.79. In the product, the meal market in September is at $336.70, up $6.50. In the wheat, Chicago wheat in September is at $7.56 and a quarter, that's up 13 and a half. Kansas City wheat's at $8.18 and a quarter, up 14 and three quarters. And Minneapolis September wheat's at $7.38 and three quarters, up 6 cents. In the financial market, the bonds at 111.10, that's up 5 32nds for the day. The dollar's higher. The September dollar index is trading 99.43. That's up 34 points. Metal markets lower here. We got October gold trading at $4,587.90, down $41. December silver unchanged at $70.33. In the energies, October crude's at $82.88. That's down 65. March sugar's down 44. October sugar's down 44 at 17.75. Cotton market in March is trading at 93.60. That's down 80 cents. And the coffee in December's up 4.55 at 3.14.20. Our toll-free number, Fort Pier 1-800-658-2232. 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Have a great day.
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0: KNBC News. I'm Sherry Preston. Fed Chair Kevin Warsh addressing the Federal Reserve Annual Conference in Jackson Hole, Wyoming, saying inflation remains too high.
1: It's the Fed's job to deliver stable prices. No excuses.
0: When prices remain high, interest rates usually go up, says ABC's Elizabeth Schulze.
2: The Fed needs to highlight inflation, needs to focus on using its tools to bring prices down more than anything else right now. What are those tools? Well, typically, when inflation is high, what the Fed does is it hikes interest rates. Kevin Warsh says he does not want to give a prediction for what they are going to do explicitly with interest rates. But the assumption here, if inflation is above where they want it to be, that might be what the Fed needs to do.
0: President Trump has been pushing the Fed to lower rates. The president at Johnson Space Center in Houston this hour handing the Congressional Space Medal of Honor to the crew of the Artemis II. Today marks half a year since the war with Iran began.

0: p.m.
1: It's been 6 months since the U.S. and Israel launched massive strikes against Iran, wiping out its conventional military and killing more than 3,600 Iranians, according to human rights activists in Iran, including 165 people after an elementary school was struck, most of them children. All of this loss in a war the president said would be over in a matter of weeks.
2: ABC Chief Global Affairs Correspondent Martha Raddatz in Washington. Thousands are gathering at the Lincoln Memorial today, protesting the stripping away of voting rights they say has happened since President Trump took office. Roads and bridges washed away in Nepal, making the search for survivors and the mudslide even more difficult. More than 300 people were pulled from a tunnel today. They were caked in mud and had been there since it happened. Five Americans were airlifted out. The jury in the Lindsey Clancy trial has begun its first full day of deliberations. The Massachusetts mom of three charged with killing her children while suffering from postpartum psychosis. This is ABC News.
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2: The FAA and NTSB investigate another air traffic control issue, this one involving Marine One, the helicopter that takes President Trump to and from Andrews for flights.
8: Another helicopter in the Marine One squad had to relay the messages. It happened hours after the NTSB released a report suggesting construction at the White House may be to blame for another communication failure. When Marine One and a plane briefly got too close, they took off at the same time. That happened early this month.
2: That's ABC's Perry Russum. The world is about to get its most detailed pictures ever of the surrounding universe. ABC's Jim Ryan says the launch window opens Sunday morning on a new mission with a new telescope.
9: The Nancy Grace Roman Space Telescope has the same size mirror as the Hubble Orbiting Observatory, but with 100 times its field of view.
10: It's going to really revolutionize astronomy.
9: NASA's Bear Witherspoon.
10: What we are scheduled to do and have to do is have a five-year mission life. But if we launched really well, we're going to double that. Maybe triple that.
9: If the weather cooperates, the bus-sized telescope will be headed off to a deep space orbit point nearly a million miles from the Earth as early as Sunday morning. Jim Ryan, ABC News.
2: Tomorrow, the state of Louisiana marks 21 years since Hurricane Katrina hit. In the chaos of the storm, Charity Hospital in New Orleans became a scene of heartbreak as doctors scrambled to keep patients alive without power or medical equipment. Now the long-shuttered hospital is about to get new life as Tulane University turns it into a medical research hub. Sherry Preston, ABC News.
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13: 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Well, author and across-the-country bicyclist Joe Tarantino will have a couple of book signings in winter coming up next Tuesday. Joe will be signing books that go into detail about his journey across all 50 states, traveling via bicycle. Joe will have a book signing at the Winter Bakery next Tuesday from 9 a.m. to noon before he has another signing at the Winter Holiday Inn Express conference room later that evening from 6 to 9. A benefit for Lindy Kaler will take place at the Burke VFW tomorrow. Aaron Schulte and Alyssa Lee

0: Beaver, give us the details.
1: Yeah, we are going to have a very large benefit for Lindy at the Burke VFW starting at 5 p.m. with a meal. We are also going to have a silent auction and a live auction.
2: For the raffle that we are running for this benefit, we have tickets available at multiple locations. First Fidelity Bank in Burke and Bone Steel, McCarville Coffee in Bone Steel, Cahoy's, Bruns Market, and Thrive Chiropractic in Burke. The items that are on for this raffle that you could win is a 2026 Polaris Ranger side-by-side, a Savage 22 250 gun, and also a Charbroil 4-burner gas grill and griddle combo.
0: Amber Lynn says all the support for the family of Lindy is greatly appreciated.
3: I would just like to tell everyone in the community and the businesses, thank you so, so much. You've been a blessing. And continue to pray for Lindy. And if you can support in any way, that'd be awesome. And then come out for that benefit or Lindy's Locks. And we just so appreciate that support.
1: And if you are unable to come to the benefit but would still like to donate, there is an account open at Consumers Federal Credit Union for Lindy. It's just called the Lindy Kaler Benefit Account, and you can donate directly there as well.
0: That again was Amber Lynn along with Alyssa Lever and Aaron Schulte. This is your news on a Friday morning. News time is 10:07.
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0: Funeral service is for 65-year-old Lauren Patrick Consum of Milbank will be today at 10:30 at Christ the King Catholic Church in Presho. Funeral service is for 78-year-old Sandra Reddy of Platt will be Saturday at 3 p.m. at Calvary Baptist Church in Platt. Funeral service is for 90-year-old John Jack Furno of Burke will be Sunday at 2 p.m. at Clausen Funeral Home in Burke. Burial will be in the Butte Cemetery, Butte, Nebraska. Celebration of life for 77-year-old Gary Feiereisen of Gregory will be Sunday from 2 to 4 with a program at 2 at the Prairie View Gospel Barn in Gregory. Funeral service is for 37-year-old Stephanie J. Peterson of Lower Brule will be Thursday, September 3rd at 1 p.m. at the Lower Brule Community Center. Memorial service is for 82-year-old Carol Vedrill Larson of Washington State, formerly of Winter, will be Saturday at 10:30 at Mason Funeral Home in Winter. Burial will follow in the Winter City Cemetery. Visitation will be held 1 hour prior to the service. Those are the funeral announcements. They are brought to you by Winter True Value at 10:10 on your Friday morning. Hey, lunch today at the Gregory Bakery is their Friday pizza buffet. You can have slices or a whole pizza. Give me both, folks. I tell you what, it's pizza day. The pizza buffet at the Gregory Bakery today. I tell you what, the latest from Al's Oasis Last Chance Saloon is that their jackpot's over 51,000. There's quite the chase the pink ace type of deals going on, both at Al's Oasis, Platte Creek store. I think tonight or tomorrow night's drawing around 60,000. Pretty amazing, I must say. 10:11 on this Friday morning.
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4: Joining us now is Molly Andrews. She is the advisor for the Gregory County FFA chapter. Molly, I know it's early on in the school year, but what are you guys doing with the FFA students right now?
5: We're preparing for a land and range contest. We go to a school, and then we do the contest at the end of the month. We are starting to fundraise to send kids to a national convention, and then we're starting to talk about some of our contests that will be coming up for our leadership development events later on in November.
4: Are you anticipating a lot of people to be a part of the FFA group this year?
5: I hope so. I always enjoy seeing new faces. We've grown a lot the last few years. I kind of anticipate seeing that continue to happen. I've had new kids and new faces in my classes this year, and so I hope they come to the meeting and check it out and see what it's all about. We do have a lot going on the calendar. We do a couple concession stands in Burke and Gregory. We're helping with the Harvest Festival in Gregory in September. Like I said, Land and Range School, the middle of September, the contest at the end of September. In October, we do another tailgate during Gregory's homecoming to help raise funds to send kids to National Convention, and National Convention is October 20th. Through the 23rd. And then we come back and we get ready for our contest. We're hoping to have a practice night this year for our LDEs. And then our LDE contest is November 16th. We've got a lot of different things, whether kids want to do the contest or they want to help out with community service or just come do some of the things in class and contests and areas we're doing, that works too.
4: Hey, we look forward to staying in touch all throughout the year here, Molly. Thanks for joining us here today.
5: Awesome. Well, we really appreciate you checking in with us and hope to share all the great things we're doing throughout the year.
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5: 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Mark your calendars for the Lindy Kaler benefit. Going to be held happening on Saturday at the Burke VFW. Meal going to be served at 5 p.m., silent auction 5 to 7, live auction at 7:30. The Rosebud Arrow Rod and Gun Club is happening on September 19th, a Saturday. That's happening from 9 to 5. Tripp County USDA Service Center has changed the main phone.

0: number. The number is 519-7845. Again, 605-519-7845. House fire benefit for Julianne Farley is happening on August 31st. Winter 4-H Center, 5:30 to 6:30 dinner, 5:30 to 7:30 silent auction, 6:30 the live auction begins as well. And we'll have more on today's edition of the Mailbag next.
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0: The Wiwila Community Club planning a celebration to mark the 100th anniversary of the Wiwila Hall. 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Winter traditional Wachipi going to be happening Saturday and Sunday, September 5th and 6th, 1 o'clock each day with grand entry at 7 o'clock at the Winter Community Events Center, a drug and alcohol free event, not responsible for any accidents, thefts, or vandalism. And you know that Steve Meyer says sweet corn is ready. If you'd like to come and pick some, just follow the signs east of Winter, just off Highway 44 in the north pasture. That'll do it for today's edition of the Mailbag. Remember, you can find these at kwir.com.
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And Nebraska, we say happy birthday to Burke volleyball coach Billy Joe Indahl. And Burke, happy birthday to Billy Joe today. Brooks and Dunn, only in America.

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1: Yeah, Faith Hill, a Country 1260, sunshine and summertime. 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Yes, indeed. Don't forget, I want to get this date on your calendar. 74th meeting of Gold and West is Saturday, September 26th, 10 a.m. in Wall. Already, that's 10 a.m. Mountain Time, coming up on Saturday, September 26th. Now, for you Burke football fans, going to be headed to the game at Avon here tonight. Keep in mind that Avon girls basketball team going to be serving up walking tacos, homemade bars, and water from 5 to 7 here tonight. And it's a free will offering before kickoff here tonight. Keep it in mind for you Burke football fans. 10:51, time for your morning markets, brought to you by Litas Seed.
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1: Oh, we're looking at September corn of 4 at 514 and a quarter, December of 5 at 538 and a half, March of 5 and a half at 552 and three quarters. September Kansas City wheat up 25 at 828 and a half, December of 25 and a quarter, 847 and a quarter, March of 23 and three quarters, 858 and a half. We're looking at September soybeans up 15 and three quarters, make it 16, 1272 and a half. November up 17 and three quarters at 1285 and three quarters. Your morning markets are brought to you by Litas Seed. As we head toward the top of the hour, get your forecast coming up. Don't forget Warrior football on the air tonight here at 1260. And of course, Gregory at home against Bonham. 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
8: The Word of God from the Gospel of Matthew, chapter 16, verse 19. I will give you the keys of the kingdom of heaven. Have you ever been locked out? Perhaps you forgot your keys or found yourself standing outside a door you could not open. Jesus used the image of keys to describe one of the greatest gifts he gives, the keys of the kingdom of heaven. Keys open doors. The keys of the kingdom open the door to God's forgiveness through the message of Jesus Christ. That may sound surprising. Many people assume Christianity is mostly about rules. The Bible certainly teaches right and wrong, but its central message is not, here are the rules. Its central message is, here is your Savior. Jesus came to unlock the prison of guilt, shame, and death. He offers forgiveness freely because he has already paid for our sins on the cross. No one is beyond his mercy. No mistake is too great. No past is too broken. Wherever the good news of Jesus is

0: proclaimed, the door to God's grace is opened. What an incredible privilege it is to use these keys. The greatest gift we can offer another person is not advice, entertainment, or even friendship, important as those are. The greatest gift is Jesus Christ Himself. The good news about Jesus Christ is the power of God for salvation, because God Himself works through His Word. The world offers countless temporary solutions. Jesus offers everlasting forgiveness. The world promises self-improvement. Jesus gives a new creation. The world speaks about success. Jesus speaks peace to guilty consciences. Someone you know needs that peace today. Perhaps God is inviting you to be the one who opens the conversation, extends the invitation, or shares the promise of forgiveness in Christ. The keys are meant to be used. Open the door with joy, for everyone who calls on the name of the Lord will be saved. Lord Jesus, thank you for opening the door to God's forgiveness. Help me trust in the gift you freely offer, and lead me to know the joy of belonging to you. Amen. Thank you for listening. For more devotions, go online to whataboutjesus.com, click on Worship, then click Daily Devotions. 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
0: We are Central South Dakota and Nebraska's new sports, ag, and real country authority.
2: Hello, I'm Bill Bullard with RCAF USA, the voice of the independent cattle and sheep producer in the United States of America. Well, for many years, RCAF USA has been a lone voice within the cattle and beef industries, warning that unmanaged imports were dismantling the domestic beef supply chain's competitive infrastructure. That imports are taking a serious toll on our domestic beef supply chain is now manifest. Import volumes hit an all-time record high in 2023, and new record highs have been made each year since. For 2026, the USDA is forecasting another record-breaking year, estimating that beef imports will be 6.1 billion pounds. Now let's add the 300,000 metric tons of additional beef the president wants to invite into the United States by lifting the over-quota tariff. That's the equivalent of over 661 million pounds. This increases the 2026 import forecast to about 6.8 billion pounds. Let's look at this from two perspectives. First, 6.8 billion pounds of imported beef is more than twice the total volume of beef imported just 4 years ago, in 2022. Second, last year, domestic beef production was 26 billion pounds. The estimated 6.8 billion pounds of imports represents more than one-fourth of last year's domestic beef production. So with record import volumes since 2023 and the 2026 import forecast at more than double the volume of just 4 years ago and representing one-fourth of production, we would expect substantive changes to occur within the entire beef supply chain to reflect an elevated emphasis on import purchasing, processing, and marketing, and a marked de-emphasis on domestic cattle purchasing, domestic cattle slaughter, domestic beef processing, and domestic beef marketing. Indeed, significant infrastructure-related changes are already unfolding, and in a big way. Two of the big four beef packers have permanently closed three of their plants. Another plant cut its second shift, and another is for sale. The plant closures and plant sale involve plants well outside the Big Four central anchor area, so the industry is retreating from outlying areas and becoming even more centralized. These actions suggest that the largest packers are reconfiguring their business models to emphasize a greater reliance on imports and de-emphasize their historical reliance on domestic slaughter. The CME Group recently acknowledged that supply chains are changing in the face of increased imports, though it describes that change as slow. Yet another significant change is that fed cattle are being fed much longer, as currently there is a record number of cattle that have been on feed for 180 days or more. The additional tonnage created by today's unprecedented carcass weights means more production with fewer heads slaughtered. This practice, along with the supply chain's increased reliance on imports, further interferes with the supply signals that should have triggered herd expansion. It is the cow-calf sector of the live cattle industry that must initiate herd expansion. After all, that's where the breeding cows are that produce the annual calf crop. Cow-calf operations typically have two main revenue sources, sale of calves and sale of cull cows and bulls. Their major source of revenue is from the sale of calves. But industry literature indicates that sales of cull beef cows and bulls typically represent about 15% of the cow-calf operation's total annual revenues. Current profitability and expected future profitability are prerequisites to making the investment for herd expansion. So let's look at how the president's proposal to import an additional 661 million pounds of product for ground beef with no over-quota tariff might impact a cow-calf producer's profitability. What the president means by product for ground beef is 90% lean beef trim, or 90s. This is the same type of product that is produced by domestic cull cows and bulls. A typical domestic cull cow will produce roughly 400 pounds of this 90s product. Now, the additional 661 million pounds of imported 90s over 90 days will be the live cattle equivalent of about 1.6 million domestic cull cows and bulls. This imported product is expected to arrive frozen and stored frozen to be used over time. In 2025, the U.S. slaughtered a total of about 2.8 million cull beef cows and bulls, importing the 90s live cattle equivalent of about 1.6 million more beef cows and bulls will increase the virtual supply of U.S. beef cull cows and bulls by about 57%. Now, a question for cow-calf producers.

0: What do you think will happen to the 15% of your operations revenues earned from the sale of culled beef cows and bulls if the virtual supply of U.S. beef culled cows and bulls increases by 57%? Is this an incentive to begin investing to expand your herds? Or do you think it will further delay any meaningful expansion of the U.S. cow herd? Well, with that, have a productive week. Thank you and goodbye.
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5: I did. I've got a piece. It is called His Old Clothes.
4: His Old Clothes.
5: Yes.
4: You mean the one written by Bruce Kiskaden?
5: You got it.
4: Oh, well, let's hear it.
5: His Old Clothes. The chuck wagon trailer had just got his card to attend the spring roundup. He stood in the yard and studied a minute and scratched his gray head, then brought in a gunny sack out of the shed. He emptied it out on a clean kitchen floor and took a good look at the clothes he once wore. Yet there was the hat, stained with sweat and with grease, and some faded, worn Levi's that bagged at the knees. A brush coat and chaps that were scarred up and wrinkled, and a pair of big spurs that still jingled and tinkled. A pair of old boots and a heavy wool shirt, two long hogging strings, and a Mexican quirt. He grinned mighty cheerful and said to his wife, "I'll give them old waddies the start of their life. I'll wear my old chaps and my boots and cross L's. I was once a brush popper, a rider from hell." His wife sure looked wild when she heard what he said. She began to get mad. She was sure turning red. Of a sudden, she changed and she said with a smile, "Sure, come on, Daddy, and wear 'em a while." The first was the shirt. How that old waddy swore. It just wouldn't go on, and it ripped and it tore. The boots, they just wouldn't go on to his feet, and the old Levi pants was too small in the seat. In the last 20 years, he had gained 40 pounds, and the old leather brush coat, it wouldn't go round. Now, chaps on a street suit don't look very well, and them low Oxford shoes isn't built for cross L's. If he wore decent clothes, he could not wear the hat, so his plan to play cowboy was finished at that. He would have to go dressed like he always had done, though to wear his old outfit would sure had been fun. But his woman, she really surprised him at that, for she got him new boots and a new Stetson hat. He got in the front seat, but she drove the car. You know how old fellers with younger wives are. When he got to the roundup, he met all the boys and had them a day such as old folks enjoys. He looked them all over, and right then he knew they had all worn the clothes that their wives told them to.
4: They're all in the same boat.
5: Yeah, indeed. It's called His Old Clothes.
4: I have a couple more things for you today. I've learned that whenever I decide something with kindness, I usually make the right decision. And I've learned that even when I have pains, I don't have to be one. I've learned that every day you should reach out and touch someone. People love human touches. Holding hands, a warm hug, or just a friendly pat on the back. And I've learned that I still have a lot.

0: to learn. Those are just some things in here. Life's little lessons.
1: I'm going to share a little bit on self-esteem, a much used topic. 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When you feel troubled by low self-esteem, review the suggestions I'm going to be sharing with you and choose those that are relevant to your situation and work on them. Be patient with yourself. Change takes time and steadfast work. I'll give a couple of them today. Free yourself from shoulds. Live your life on the basis of what is possible for you and what feels right to you instead of what you and others think you should do. Shoulds distract us from identifying and fulfilling our own needs, abilities, interests, and personal goals. Find out what you want and what you are good at. Value those and take actions designed to fulfill your potential. That's just one of them. I'll share more in another episode of The Good Stuff. But before we close out, I want to tell you about Tri-State Livestock News. They are the commercial cattleman's publication. They're in the heart of one of the greatest cow-calf producing regions in the world. 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Check it out. It's called Tri-State Livestock News.
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3: Joining us now on the phone lines is Tucker Petrak to talk about the Smoke on the Water cook-off fast approaching here on Saturday, September 12th at the Oasis Campground in Oklahoma. Tucker, what can you tell us about this year's annual event, bud?
4: This is the 14th year. We really take a lot of pride in that we've kept it going for 14 years, but we've got a lot of the similar things we had last year. Friday, we've got the 7 p.m. cooks meeting in Calcutta. Saturday, we got the car show coming in at 11 across the street in the Riverview parking lot. Shout out to them for letting us use it. 1 o'clock, we got cornhole tournament sign up. 2 o'clock, cornhole tournament start. That's also in the Riverview parking lot. Then Saturday evening, 5:30, we start feeding the public ribs and brisket. And then 7 p.m., we do some awards. But I think this year we've got about 16 contestants. A lot of the contestants are cooking both ribs and brisket. We're just really happy to get to do this another year.
3: Tucker, you guys always have a lot of great sponsors that make this possible each and every year, right?
4: Absolutely. Shout out to our sponsors, First National Bank. Todd Vandenbosch always does a great job with us. The Byrie Brothers, they always do a great job with our trash. Riverview helps us with the use of their parking lot. And so many other people that just I don't have a list in front of me. But it's just a great community event, kind of the last bang of the summer, and just another tidbit of veterans. Veterans and first responders do eat for free, so if you're any of those, come on over and have a bite on us.
3: Hey, Tucker, we always look forward to this each and every September. Thanks for joining us here today.
4: Thank you.
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0: Country 1260, Real Country for South Dakota and Nebraska. Thanks for joining me this morning in Lyman County. Here's Willie Nelson.
1: I turn the sound down on my TV. I just can't listen anymore.

talk to. 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

0: Country 1260. It is 11:26. That is Tracy Lawrence. I see it now. Hey, we're saying happy birthday to Chesney Leiferman in Winter. It is Friday. That means at Huckleberry's in Winter, it's Fish Friday. 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They are open until 8 o'clock. 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
0: And trading for corn in September up 5 at 515 and a quarter, December up 5 and 3 quarters at 539 and a quarter, March up 6 and a half at 553 and 3 quarters. Kansas City wheat for September up 28 and a half at 832, December up 28 and a half at 850, March up 27 and a quarter at 862. Soybeans in September up 16 and 3 quarters at 1273 and a quarter, November up 17 and a quarter at 1285 and a quarter, January up 17 at 13. And trading for live cattle in August, down 40 at 219.90.

0: October down 152 at 211.40. December down 157 at 213.20. Feeder cattle in September down 122 at 321.22. October down 180 at 316.27. November down 217 at 309.30. Lean hogs in October down 30 at 80.30. December down 42 at 70.77. February down 37 at 73.47. 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

0: And good morning. It is 11:30. Time now for Country 1260 News Highlights. Highlights are being brought to you by Winner Regional Health, professional care with a personal touch. I'm Leslie Schramm. Coming up on the 1205 News today, the South Dakota Transportation Commission awarded funding for 40 local bridge projects, totaling approximately $3.5 million at their regularly scheduled meeting in Pierre on Thursday. Overall, 108 applications were received. Awards were divided into two major categories: local bridge design funded through federal highway funding and local bridge preliminary engineering funded through the Bridge Improvement Grant. 70 applications were received for project design funded through federal highway funding, and 12 were approved to be added to the 2027-2030 STIP for approximately $2.08 million. Project recipients are Gregory County, Yankton County, City of Gary, two projects, Roberts County, one project, Spink County, one project, Grant County, two projects, Meade County, one project, Coddington County, one project, Dual County, one project, and McCook County, one project. This is Country 1260 News Highlights. It is 11:31.
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0: Memorial service for 82-year-old Carol Vedral Larson of Washington State, formerly of Winner, will be held tomorrow at 10:30 at Mason Funeral Home in Winner. Burial will follow in the Winner City Cemetery. Visitation will be held 1 hour prior to the service. Funeral services for

0: 78-year-old Sandra Reddy of Platte will be held tomorrow at 3 p.m. at the Calvary Baptist Church in Platte. Visitation will be 1 hour prior to the funeral service. Funeral services for 90-year-old John Jack Furno of Burke will be held Sunday at 2 p.m. at Clausen Funeral Home in Burke. Burial will be in the Butte Cemetery. Visitation will be 1 hour prior to the service at the funeral home. A celebration of life for 77-year-old Gary Feiereisen of Gregory will be held Sunday from 2 to 4 p.m. with a program at 2 p.m. at Prairie View Gospel Barn in Gregory. The family requests casual dress. Funeral services for 37-year-old Stephanie Peterson of Lower Brule will be held at 1 p.m. on Thursday, September 3rd, at the Lower Brule Community Center. Burial will be in the Holy Comforter Cemetery. Wake service will be Wednesday at 7 p.m. at the Lower Brule Community Center. Anyone wishing to follow the procession, it will leave Hickey Funeral Home in Chamberlain at 1 p.m. Those are your funeral announcements brought to you by Gregory Drug. 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For North Central Nebraska, today sunny with a high of 92, breezy with a south wind 15 to 20 miles an hour. Tonight, a slight chance of showers and thunderstorms between 9 and 11, mostly cloudy and a low around 68, south wind 10 to 15 miles an hour. Tomorrow, mostly sunny, a high of 93, south-southwest wind at 5 miles an hour. For South Central South Dakota, today sunny with a high of 92, breezy with a south wind 15 to 20 miles an hour. Tonight, a 30% chance of showers and thunderstorms before 1. Mostly cloudy, low around 69, south wind at 13 to 18 miles an hour. Tomorrow, mostly sunny and a high of 95, southwest wind 5 to 8 miles an hour. Currently, Chamberlain has 80 degrees, Pier 80 degrees, Valentine 78, Ainsworth is 78 degrees, Gregory 78 degrees. Here at Country 1260, we have 80 degrees. And it's Fry Bread Friday at Doran's Diner in Winter for lunch. You can stop by for Indian tacos from 11 to 3. They also have Coronas for just $1.50 for lunch and dinner. Also mark your calendars for the Lindy Kaler Benefit. It is tomorrow. That's at the Burke VFW. Meal will be served at 5 p.m. Silent auction from 5 to 7. Live auction starts at 7:30. For donations and benefit questions, contact Aaron Schulte at 605-830-5235 or Amber Lynn at 562-755-3415. It is 11:36. 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
1: A Word from His Word brought to you by Christ Lutheran Church in Winter. And if you'd like more information about Christ Lutheran Church, go to pastorhar730@gmail.com or their Facebook page. 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
2: The Word of the Lord from Leviticus chapter 15. Thus you shall keep the people of Israel separate from their uncleanness, lest they die in their uncleanness by defiling my tabernacle that is in their midst. The book of Leviticus provides us with a working definition of what God considers clean and unclean. For most of us living where clean running water and soap are as common as pizza and apple pie, the probability of contracting disease is very low. Recent events have reinforced what we already know and have learned from our youth. Washing your hands before you eat and brushing your teeth before bed have benefits that far outweigh dysentery. In Leviticus, the Lord equates uncleanness with death because uncleanness defiles the holy things of God, in particular, His presence within the tabernacle structure. It was the closest thing that the people had to heaven on earth. So cleanliness, not only of the body, but also of the mind and spirit, were a must if you expected to be received there and come out alive.

0: We know that soap and proper washing are the best defense we have against all manner of disease, but we also have come to know that even so, we are not immune from sickness, not entirely protected from every uncleanness under the sun. Sin requires more than soap and more than water to be cleansed away. Sin stains and inflicts us with deadly consequences we cannot avoid. Taking it away requires the sacrificial blood of Jesus, shed on the cross, to make us wholly clean and wholly pure. His holy death on the cross redeems us poor, miserable sinners, and through baptism's waters, we are given the robe of his righteousness for an eternity in his presence. Jesus, thy blood and righteousness, my beauty are my glorious dress, midst flaming worlds in these arrayed, with joy shall I lift up my head.
1: You've been listening to A Word from His Word, brought to you by Christ Lutheran Church in Winter. And if you'd like more information about Christ Lutheran Church, go to pastorhar730@gmail.com or like their Facebook page.
2: Welcome to the Cattleman's Corner. I'm Brian Hale, sitting in for the late Howard Hale, as we continue his legacy of speaking with cattlemen and women from around the globe.
3: Gelvie and Balancer cattle are well known throughout the beef industry for their maternal strengths and superior growth. With attributes such as more pounds of calf weaned, added fertility, greater cow herd longevity, and heavier carcass weights, just to name a few, Gelvie and Balancer offer genetics that work for the commercial cattle business. Visit gelvie.org.
4: Now here's another special treat from the golden archives of the late Howard Hale. Here's an interview with Galen Fink.
5: With us on the program, Galen Fink, Fink Beef Genetics. Galen, what percent of the bull calves that come through your program every year wind up as bulls in a sale or private treaty?
6: Fairly high, and we probably should cut a few more, just like everybody. I think that's always a problem with purebred producers. We probably all keep too many, but I'm going to say probably 85% of our bulls end up. We do a lot of embryo transplant and using, high proven genetics for the most part. And so we do have a fairly high percentage of our bulls that are very saleable.
5: How long have you been doing the embryo transfers?
6: We were some of the very first. We started in a major way in 1988. We didn't have any land or any money, and to be able to grow, that looked like maybe one of the options. Actually, we were first in the United States to start using other people's cows.
4: That was Galen Fink of Fink Beef Genetics with the late Howard Hale. The Cattleman's Corner is brought to you by the American Gelvie Association. That's going to do it for today's Cattleman's Corner. There's more on the web at cattlemanscorner.com, including these old interviews and more. Thanks again for listening, and may God bless. I'm Brian Hale.
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0: 1260. That is Gretchen Wilson and Redneck Woman. Hey, we're saying happy birthday to Jamie Vanderwerf in Gregory. 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
0: And trading for corn in September, up one at 510 and three quarters. December, up two and a quarter at 535 and three quarters. March, up three and a quarter at 550 and a half. Kansas City wheat for September, up 25 and a quarter at 828 and three quarters. December, up 25 and three quarters at 847 and three quarters. March, up 24 and three quarters at 859 and a half. Soybeans in September, up 14 and three quarters at 1271 and a quarter. November, up 16 and a half at 1284 and a quarter. January, up 16 and a quarter at 1299 and a quarter. And trading for live cattle in August, down 10 at 220.20. October, down 160 at 211.32. December, down 175 at 213.05. Feeder cattle in September, down 157 at 320.95. October, down 190 at 316.17. November, down 212 at 309.35. Lean hogs in October, down 35 at 80.27. December, down 40 at 70.80. February, down 35 at 73.50. 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For North Central Nebraska, for today, sunny and a high of 92, breezy with a south wind, 15 to 20 miles an hour. Tonight, a slight chance of showers and thunderstorms between 9 and 11. Mostly cloudy, low around 68, south wind at 10 to 15 miles an hour. Tomorrow, mostly sunny with a high of 93, south-southwest wind at 5 miles an hour. For South Central South Dakota, today, sunny and a high of 92, breezy with a south wind, 15 to 20 miles an hour. Tonight, a 30% chance of showers and thunderstorms. Mostly cloudy, low around 69, south wind at 13 to 18 miles an hour. Tomorrow, mostly sunny with a high near 95, southwest wind at 5 to 18 miles an hour. Currently, Chamberlain is 81 degrees, Pier 82, Valentine 79, Ainsworth 79 degrees, Gregory at 80 degrees. Here at Country 1260, we have 81 degrees. And if you're looking for something different on Sundays to try, stop by the Black Lab. Try their delicious gyros. They are served every Sunday evening. And if you haven't tried them, they really are amazing. The annual Loopy Open two-person golf scramble, that is taking place tomorrow at the Burke Golf Course. Registration's at 9, shotgun start at 10. Coming up at the top of the hour, we've got ABC News.
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0: November 5th with $10,000 prize money. Mutton Bustin' starts at 6 p.m. and the Calcutta at 6:30. 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The First Responders Bucking Ball at the Tripp County Fairgrounds, Saturday, September 5th. And thanks to all the sponsors. We'll see you there Labor Day weekend.
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1: Hello, this is Pastor Ron Sneathan from the Winter Ministerial Association. 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
2: From ABC News. I'm Mike Dubusky. In Nepal, the death toll now stands at 579 after this week's devastating flash flooding. Authorities there are expecting that number to rise. Day two of jury deliberations in the trial of Lindsay Clancy. Her attorney, Kevin Reddington, speaking earlier today.
3: Well, she's nervous. I said before, she's very sad, scared.
2: Clancy has admitted to killing her three children in 2023, but her team has argued she was suffering from postpartum psychosis. New details about that deadly chemical leak in Washington state earlier this year.
4: When the chemical tank at the Nippon Dynawave paper mill failed, it killed 11 workers and rewrote the history of Longview, Washington, according to Governor Bob Ferguson.
5: We're bracing ourselves for this being the deadliest industrial tragedy in modern Washington state history.
4: Was it also preventable? The U.S. Chemical Safety Board has found that 10 months before the leak, an inspection contractor labeled the tank not fit for continued service. Jim Ryan, ABC News.
2: Iran still holds sway over the Strait of Hormuz, now 6 months into the war.
6: Iran, of course, is still firing at ships. The president on Thursday once again insisting Iran is feeling the pressure after his warning of devastating economic sanctions on the regime. But so far, the Iranians have shown nothing but defiance.
2: ABC's Martha Raddatz. And it's been 63 years since Dr. Martin Luther King Jr. delivered his I Have a Dream speech on the National Mall. At an event marking the moment today in Washington, D.C., House Minority Leader Hakeem Jeffries says the Trump administration is damaging King's legacy.
7: Black unemployment is up, black home ownership is down, and black political representation is under assault with Jim Crow-like tactics all throughout the South. Challenging times.
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2: The NTSB is investigating an incident this week in Washington where Marine One lost communication with air traffic controllers with the president inside. More from ABC's Perry Russum.
12: Another helicopter in the Marine One squad had to relay the messages. It happened hours after the NTSB released a report suggesting construction at the White House may be to blame for another communication failure. When Marine One and a plane briefly got too close, they took off at the same time. That

0: happened early this month.
1: A new grassroots effort to rename a popular U.S. airport.
2: A plane flew over downtown Nashville Friday morning, trailing a banner that read change.org/Dolly Parton Airport. The banner promoting a petition calling for Nashville International Airport to be renamed for the singer, songwriter, and philanthropist who died Tuesday. The change.org site says Dolly's light should be celebrated across Tennessee. Its final line urges people to sign it so we could all soon be departing from Parton. As of noon Friday, more than 150,000 people had added their signatures. Sherry Preston, ABC News.
1: As the residents of New Orleans prepare for this weekend's 21st anniversary of Hurricane Katrina making landfall, city officials now say the iconic Charity Hospital, which was shuttered after the disaster, will reopen its doors as a medical research facility, transforming that vacant building into what they hope is a downtown hub of biomedical innovation. Mike Dubusky, ABC News.
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0: And good afternoon. It is 12:05. Time now for Country 1260 News. South Dakota News is being brought to you by Capital City, Ford, Lincoln, Toyota in Pierre. I'm Leslie Schramm. The South Dakota FFA Foundation has appointed Marty Michalik of Chamberlain to its board of directors. Jerry Idy talks further about it.
1: Yeah, so the South Dakota FFA Foundation board is made up of industry representatives as well as ag teachers from all eight FFA districts across the state. And Kevin Blagg, who served 4-year term for us, rotated off in the end of July. And we were very grateful that Marty Michalik from Chamberlain was interested and willing to step up and fill the position for us. We think he brings a lot of value to us, good insights into FFA's background, having been a member in himself a few years back, and connections to the ag industry in District 4, and help us bring in potential donors to serve our members. And really, our industry members work together and work with myself and the assistant director and all the ag teachers to help fund all the activities that we do across the state for our FFA members. And like right now, we're doing a big push for Blue Jacket sponsors, trying to get all the new members in FFA Blue Jackets for the coming school year. They can apply, and our goal is to award 450 of them October 1st. So we're in a big push to gain sponsorship for that. And Marty just jumped right in and is willing to be a part of all those, and I'll be at State Fair again, making connections for us for FFA.
0: That was Jerry Idy with the South Dakota FFA Foundation. Jones County students have homecoming night coming up October 2nd. Superintendent Deb O'Reilly previews the fun-filled week.
2: Yes, well, this year it's just a little bit later than it was last year, so homecoming is October 2nd. And we will be playing Sunshine Bible Academy. Our theme is Disney, so it's fairly broad. You can do just about anything you want with that. And our parade will be at 1 o'clock. Of course, coronation is Monday night. So we're looking forward to an October 2nd homecoming.
0: And that's the superintendent at Jones County School District, Deb O'Reilly. The South Dakota Transportation Commission awarded funding for 40 local bridge projects, totaling approximately $3.5 million at their regularly scheduled meeting in Pierre on Thursday. Overall, 108 applications were received. Awards were divided into two major categories: local bridge design funded through federal highway funding, and local bridge preliminary engineering funded through the Bridge Improvement Grant. 70 applications were received for project design funded through federal highway funding, and 12 were approved to be added to the 2027-2030 STIP for approximately $2.08 million. Project recipients are Gregory County, Yankton County, City of Gary, two projects,

0: Roberts County, one project. Spink County, one project. Grant County, two projects. Meade County, one project. Coddington County, one project. Dual County, one project. And McCook County, one project. 38 applications for bridge improvement grant, preliminary engineering survey, and hydraulic studies were received, and 24 were approved to be added by addendum to the 2026-2029 STIP for approximately $1.4 million. County project recipients are Beetle, two projects, Butte, two projects, Coddington, two projects, Dual, one project, Grant, two projects, Hughes, two projects, Lincoln, four projects, Minnehaha, two projects, Moody, one project, Perkins, one project, Roberts, two projects, Union, two projects, and Yankton, one project. Applications for the next round of the big program are due Saturday, January 2nd, 2027, for the preservation and replacement category. The Cologne Pink Ladies will hold their annual benefit golf tournament tomorrow at the Winter Country Club. Chrissy Dvorak talks further about the fun day.
1: So our Cologne Pink Ladies group has been around since 2013, and we raised funds for Tripp County Cancer Fighters, and we donate out 100% of the funding that we get to cancer fighters in Tripp County. We have a raffle going on where there will be some gift baskets raffled off, as well as a donated tailor-made reserve putter that's going to be raffled off. And then we'll have the pin prizes in the clubhouse. And it's just a lot of fun. We have a great turnout. We really thank our sponsors and our donors. Community has always been very helpful for our group and really helps us get support for those cancer fighters.
0: That again was Chrissy Dvorak with the Cologne Pink Ladies. A benefit for Lindy Kaler will take place at the Burke VFW tomorrow. Erin Schulte and Alyssa Lever give us the details.
2: Yeah, we are going to have a very large benefit for Lindy at the Burke VFW starting at 5 p.m. with a meal. We are also going to have a silent auction and a live auction.
3: For the raffle that we are running for this benefit, we have tickets available at multiple locations. First Fidelity Bank in Burke and Bone Steel, McCarville Coffee in Bone Steel, Cahoy's, Bruns Market, and Thrive Chiropractic in Burke. The items that are on for this raffle that you could win is a 2026 Polaris Ranger side-by-side, a Savage 22-250 gun, and also a Charbroil 4-burner gas grill and griddle combo.
0: Amber Lynn says all the support for the family of Lindy is greatly appreciated.
4: I would just like to tell everyone in the community and the businesses, thank you so, so much. You've been a blessing, and continue to pray for Lindy. And if you can support in any way, that'd be awesome. And then come out for that benefit or Lindy's Locks. And we just so appreciate that support.
2: And if you are unable to come to the benefit but would still like to donate, there is an account open at Consumers Federal Credit Union for Lindy. It's just called the Lindy Kaler Benefit Account, and you can donate directly there as well.
0: That was Amber Lynn, along with Alyssa Lever and Erin Schulte. This is Country 1260 News. It is 1212. More on your local news is on the way.
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6: The Platt-Geddes School District has kept busy early on. Superintendent Janet Gladue talks about their enrollment numbers and how they compare to a year ago.
7: We are up about 30 kids total across all the buildings, so every single one of our buildings has had an increase of students. For our elementary school, we increased from 230 kiddos to 235. For our junior high, we went from 102 to 120. For our high schools, we went from 123 to 133. And then our colony schools, we went from 65 in our colony schools to 71. Our colony schools increased by 6.
6: That again was Janet Gladue with us, superintendent of the Platt-Geddes School District. Well, the city of Winters put in a pickleball court at the top of 7th and Main Street. City Council member Jack Burns tells us how it all

0: came to be.
1: Several people in the community had expressed interest in being able to play pickleball, so the city taped out a couple courts in the Winter Community Center. That attracted a fair number of people to play. It's nice to be there when it's inclement weather outside or playing in the evenings. Those courts will have new lines put on the floor and become more permanent type courts. But the outdoor pickle court is what we're here to talk about. The city installed, repurposed one of the tennis courts at 7th and Main into a pickleball court. The parks crew did a great job with that. It's up. It's being used. It's a real addition to our community. It gives us one more thing that people in our community can get involved in. It involves people of all ages, little kids to old duffs like me. I think that if crowd forms, you just have to kind of round robin it, work everybody in, take your turn, and keep moving. And if it goes well, maybe we can get the city to put in another court.
0: That again was Winter City Council Member Jack Burns. The Gregory Dallas Chamber is getting set for their Harvest Festival coming up on September 19th at the Gregory City Park. Executive Director for the Chamber, Jamie Brown, talks about their fun-filled day, headlined by the soup and pie tasting.
2: That is the main attraction. From 5 to 7, we will have soup, pie, and bars available for a free will donation. Participating businesses will come and set up their soups for a chance to win the grand prize, which is a hand-whittled soup ladle from Whittling William. We'll have a prize for the best pie as well. But then starting at 2 o'clock that afternoon, we'll have all kinds of activities, games, and arts and crafts in the park. We'll have a bouncy house there. We'll have the barrel train. We're going to have live music. The polka band will be there playing their best tunes. The arts and crafts. We'll have different people sitting up around the park selling different items and a lot of local stuff. So be sure to check all of that out, too. So from 2 to 7, Gregory City Park on Saturday, September 19th. We hope to see everybody there.
0: That again was the Executive Director for the Gregory Dallas Chamber, Jamie Brown. We talked this week to the superintendent of the Jones County School District, Deb O'Reilly. She talks about their enrollment numbers and how they compare to a year ago.
3: Well, they're actually up just a little bit. Our high school stayed about the same. And then middle school, we came up three students, and elementary stayed about the same also. So we are up actually with losses and gains. We're 7 above what we had predicted for this school year and 5 above what we were last year. So we're at 177 right now.
0: That again is the superintendent of the Jones County School District, Deb O'Reilly. The annual Smoke in the Water cook-off is coming up on Saturday, September 12th at the Oasis Campground in Ocoma. Tucker Petrak tells us all about it.
4: This is the 14th year. We really take a lot of pride in that we've kept it going for 14 years, but we've got a lot of the similar things we had last year. Friday, we've got the 7 p.m. cooks meeting in Calcutta. Saturday, we got the car show coming in at 11 across the street in the Riverview parking lot. Shout out to them for letting us use it. 1 o'clock, we got cornhole tournament sign up. 2 o'clock, cornhole tournament start. That's also in the Riverview parking lot. Then Saturday evening, 5:30, we start feeding the public ribs and brisket. Then 7 p.m., we do some awards. But I think this year we've got about 16 contestants. A lot of the contestants are cooking both ribs and brisket. We're just really happy to get to do this another year. Shout out to our sponsors, First National Bank. Todd Vandenbosch always does a great job with us. The Byrie Brothers, they always do a great job with our trash. Riverview helps us with the use of their parking lot, and so many other people. But it's just a great community event, kind of the last bang of the summer. And just another tidbit of veterans and first responders do eat for free. If you're any of those, come on over and have a bite on us.
0: That again was Tucker Petrak. Prairie View Gospel Barn and Gregory is their next show coming up on September the 13th. Jeff Smith tells us all about it.
5: We got Ernie Haas and Signature Sound. They're one of the groups that we've had three previous times, and this time we expect it to sell out. They've sold out the last couple. People need to kind of make their plans and give me a call. Ernie Haas is doing something special with just a couple of dates this year, and we get to be one of them, bringing their original four guys and the original piano player, plus their guys that are currently in the group, and they're calling it their Then and Now Tour. So to have been on the road for close to 30 years, these guys, you know, the first guys are still out there singing, they're still active, doing a lot, and they're going to bring both sets of guys along, and plus a band. It's going to be quite an afternoon of music. That's going to be on September 13th. It's a Sunday afternoon. door.

doors are going to open at 2 and the concert starts at 3. Those tickets are $40 in advance and $45 the day of. And, you know, these guys have got so many nods, either by Grammy nominations or Dove Awards, been on the Grand Ole Opry, staying in Carnegie Hall. They are top of the gospel music industry, and we're thrilled to have them back. You know, they can reach out to me, 605-830.

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1: Cherry Todd Electric Cooperative will hold its annual meeting of the members on September 19th at the Valentine High School Auditorium. Doors will open at 9 a.m. and the meeting will begin at 10. The Ainsworth Area Chamber of Commerce will hold their annual Trick or Treat Street event on October 30th from 4 to 6 p.m. Numerous different businesses will be handing out candy to trick-or-treaters that evening up and down Ainsworth's Main Street. North Central Nebraska RC&D will have paper shredding sessions take place across the area on September 28th. They will be at the Ainsworth City Office that day from 8:45 a.m. to 9:30, and then at Turbin Mart in Springview on the 28th from 10:15 to 10:45. This is Country 1260 News. 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
1: 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Burial will follow in the Winner City Cemetery. Visitation will be held 1 hour prior to the service. Funeral services for 78-year-old Sandra Reddy of Platte will be held tomorrow at 3 p.m. at the Calvary Baptist Church in Platte. Visitation will be 1 hour prior to the funeral service. Funeral services for 90-year-old John Jack Furno of Burke will be held Sunday at 2 p.m. at Clausen Funeral Home in Burke. Burial will be in the Butte Cemetery. Visitation will be 1 hour prior to the service at the funeral home. A celebration of life for 77-year-old Gary Feiereisen of Gregory will be held Sunday from 2 to 4 p.m. with a program at 2 p.m. at Prairie View Gospel Barn in Gregory. The family requests casual dress. Funeral services for 37-year-old Stephanie Peterson of Lower Brule will be held at 1 p.m. on Thursday, September 3rd at the Lower Brule Community Center. Burial will be in the Holy Comforter Cemetery. Wake service will be Wednesday at 7 p.m. at the Lower Brule Community Center. Anyone wishing to follow the procession, it will leave Hickey Funeral Home in Chamberlain at 1 p.m. Those are your funeral announcements, brought to you by Prairie View Gospel Barn in Gregory. Farm Digest News is on the way next.
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Country 1260. 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For North Central Nebraska, today sunny and a high of 92, breezy with a south wind 15 to 20 miles an hour. Tonight, a slight chance of showers and thunderstorms between 9 and 11. Mostly cloudy and a low around 68. South wind at 10 to 15 miles an hour. Tomorrow, mostly sunny with a high of 93. South-southwest wind at 5 miles an hour. For South Central South Dakota, today sunny with a high of 92. Breezy with a south wind at 15 to 20 miles an hour. Tonight, a 30% chance of showers and thunderstorms, mostly cloudy, low around 69, south wind at 13 to 18 miles an hour. Tomorrow, mostly sunny with a high of 95, southwest wind at 5 to 8 miles an hour. Currently, Chamberlain has 83 degrees, Pier 85, Valentine 82 degrees, Ainsworth 81 degrees, Gregory 82 degrees, here at Country 1260, we have 84 degrees. Burke Livestock Auction holding a special feeder cattle sale and weigh-up sale tomorrow. They got 1,000 head in the offering, weigh-ups at 9:30, feeders at noon. They do ask if you can bring your cattle in today if possible. And that again, that sale tomorrow morning starting at 9:30. Tripp County Auditor's Office, just a reminder, they are closed all day today. And Burke football fans headed to the game in Avon tonight. Keep in mind the girls basketball team in Avon, they are

0: They're going to serve walking tacos, homemade bars, and water from 5 to 7 p.m., and that will be for a free will donation. It is 12:33 and time now for Farm Digest News, brought to you by Sandhill Equipment in Bassett. Trading for corn in September, down one at 5.09 and a quarter. December unchanged at 5.33 and a quarter. March up 3/4 at 5.48. Kansas City wheat for September up 23 at 8.26 and a half. December up 22 and a half at 8.44 and a half. March up 21 and a half at 8.56 and a quarter. Soybeans in September up 16 at 12.72 and a half. November up 16 and a half at 12.84 and a half. January up 16 and a quarter at 12.99 and a quarter. We'll take a look at those livestock futures right after this.
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2: Favorable September weather could give farmers an opportunity to make early harvest progress. I'm Kara Hart, and this is Managing for Profit on Brown Field. Drew Lerner with World Weather Incorporated says much of the southwestern Corn Belt is expected to turn drier in the first half of September.
3: It won't be absolutely dry, but we will be under the influence of a ridge of high pressure in this first half of the month for sure, and that is going to block significant rain events from pushing across the region, not nearly the volume of rain that we saw earlier in the summer. And so we'll see the ground firming up additionally in some places, and a good opportunity for warm bias temperatures to take place, and all of that should translate into a really good environment for crop maturation and harvesting. I think we'll probably see this over a larger part of the belt, in fact reaching down into the Delta too to some degree, but portions of Illinois, Missouri, parts of Iowa, Kansas, and Nebraska will be included in this. You get farther to the north in the northern parts of the Midwest and the far eastern areas, there will be potential for a greater volume of rain a little bit more often. It might keep the pace of drying and maturation a little bit slow. In the past few weeks, we've been a little cool across the Midwest, and we were quite moist in quite a few areas. And I think that was leaving the crop, soybeans in particular, in less than ideal condition. But the recent trend towards warming and the lighter nature of rainfall that we're moving into should end up helping some of the filling process for soybeans, and we may actually be able to increase the size of the beans and maybe put a little bit of yield back onto the crop. There's a lot of negative talk out there, and I have to admit we haven't had the best growing season in quite a few areas, but I like the way we're finishing, and I think there's potential here that we might actually see a little bit of improvement for the overall crop. You know, the prolonged drier bias in the northwestern Corn Belt in the Dakotas and parts of Minnesota, Nebraska, and northwestern Iowa has had a negative impact. But those areas are also expecting to do a little bit better with weather over these next few weeks. It's pretty late to make a big difference, so I don't want to leave the idea that I'm implying a big change in the overall production. But I do think that we have moved beyond the point where the greatest negative impact is likely to take place on the crops. So I think status quo is probably the best way to look at it for those drier biased areas. Now, there are some places in the southwestern Corn Belt that really aren't all that moist anyway. There are certainly some places in Missouri and Kansas both that the topsoil has become very short and subsoil moisture is hanging in there. But we might just need a little bit of moisture if we're going to start getting into some 90-degree temperature days just to help that late crop finish out as best as possible. And for some of those areas, that might be a little bit of a reach to get the best rain in there just because of the pattern we're going to go into. But I think relative to the entire nation's corn and soybean production areas, this area that may suffer a little deterioration is going to be relatively

0: relatively small and probably not very influential on the total for the country. But for those farmers that are involved with that, it's not going to be a real good environment, and unfortunately it's not going to be the best for one's psyche, I guess. But that shouldn't be real widespread. I really think that most of us will do okay in these last weeks.
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2: 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Connie Hunter Baptiste spent 20 years in the Air Force, then another 20 years as a chef, before she decided to become a farmer in 2022.
4: I'm a fourth-generation farmer. I am the first one to actually own the land that I will farm. I was literally born in a sharecropper's cabin, a two-room cabin, and I am back because agriculture has been in my blood literally since birth.
2: Farming in Georgia is just one of about 9 different jobs Baptiste is juggling. Since this is the International Year of the Woman Farmer, she appeared on a recent AgriSafe Network podcast to talk about that aspect of her life.
4: The joy that I get when another woman walks up and says, "Oh my God, you're a farmer." And I think, yeah. And they are so excited. And they go on and say, "Oh, I've always wanted to do that. How did you do it? How do I get into it?" And my simple answer is just start. Whether it's on your back porch, in your backyard, just start growing and learning.
2: That's Farm to Fork. I'm Daryl Anderson.
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6: And trading for live cattle in August, down 82 at 219.47, October down 57 at 212.35, December down 65 at 214.20. Feeder cattle in September down 7 at 322.37, October up 2 at 318.10, November down 7 at 311.37. Lean hogs in October up 37 at 81, December up 25 at 71.45, February up 17 at 74.05. And that's Farm Digest News brought to you by Sandhill Equipment in Bassett. Coming up at 12:50, we'll have a check on sports. But first, we've got Sammy Kershaw, queen of my double wide trailer, as we say happy birthday to Burke volleyball coach Billy Joe Indahl.

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1: 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If you can help out, call Brian, 730-4022. Well, we got golf coming up here shortly this afternoon. 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And on 1260 tonight, Skyle of Winter at Miller Highmore Herald from Miller, pregame at about 6:30. The Brook Cougars tonight will play at Avon, Parkson's at Platt Geddes, Kadoka's at Jones County, Corsica Stickney's at Lyman, Silly Buttes at Kimball White.

0: Lake, Lord Rules at Wyrever, West Holtz at Ainsworth, Twin Loops at North Central. It'll be a good test for the Lyman Raider football team taking on Corska Stickney tonight. Here's Raider coach Mike Kiefer.
1: 100%, they're a double wing team and like to run the football, so that'll be a big challenge for us. They traditionally a good football team, and I know they're well coached, so it'll be a good challenge for us, and the positive is, we got the game at home, so that's on our side.
0: That again was Lyman football coach Mike Kiefer. NFL preseason tonight, Vikings the Broncos will start at 8 p.m. Major League Baseball tonight, White Sox and the Twins will start at 7:10. And we got cross country going on here today. Winter invite going on at the Winter Country Club, featuring teams from Winter, Jones County, Burke, Lyman, Wyrever, Todd County, and Gregory. Plenty of golf tournaments this weekend. Saturday, Lake Platte Classic going on tomorrow at the Lake Platte Golf Course at 11 a.m. Loopy Open Two-Person Scramble at the Burke Golf Course tomorrow starts at 10 a.m. And the Cologne Pink Ladies Four-Person Scramble tomorrow at the Winter Country Club starts at 10 a.m. The Todd County football team was dominant last night in their win over Lakota Tech. Here's Falcon coach Bob Cornelli with his takeaways.
2: First game jitters and first game mistakes. Fortunately, we have some guys that can, when they get in open field, they can hit the home run. So we were able to get those guys out there, and they made some big plays for us, especially in the rushing game. Bain, big game, Yellow Eagle had a big game rushing for us, led us 150 yards, and we were able to rush the ball for 386 total yards. Marcus Harris came in as our other running back, and he had over 100 yards rushing as well. We were able to spread it around a little bit in the running game, and we didn't have to pass, so it was a nice thing about that offensively. We didn't have to pass. We were able to keep it on the ground and kind of take the game away from Lakota Tech. Defense really played well too, forcing four turnovers and really kind of taking away their main game. We got them out of their rushing game early and forcing them kind of into a passing game that they didn't want to do. So we were just able to tee off and rush the passer and cover pass. So it's kind of a good formula for the first game. We were able to see what we need to work on. We have some execution errors and things that we need to do, but we didn't put the ball on the ground. We didn't fumble, and we didn't have we only had two plays where we lost yards, negative rushing plays. So that's encouraging for the first
0: game. That again was Todd County football coach Bob Cornelli. For our college football coverage coming up tomorrow, we'll have Stetson at South Dakota State kicking off at 6 o'clock from Brookings. Pregame will start at 4:45 on 93.7 FM. The Lower Rule football team will try to start the season fast. Coach Charles LaRush talks about their class of teams and teams to look out for this year.
3: I think right now Wyrever would be the favorite. Just, they return a lot of guys. I don't think they got a three-year starter at quarterback, a guy that's been there, seen a lot of action. They got a good running back, got some skills. And, I think for them it's going to be kind of being physical up front is going to be where they're trying to develop, kind of similar with us. So, we have the skills. And then, as the O-line develops, that'll be kind of where, how far we go is, based on that group. I think McLaughlin's going to have some guys. And then, Dupree, up north, are out west, they're just tough kids out there. I think those four teams are definitely going to compete at the top. And then I think some of these younger teams are going to have a shot to come in, and Marty and Flandre Indian, they'll have a shot to come in and make some noise too. I don't think there's a clear favorite that's going to just run away with every game. So I'm excited to. I think there'll be a lot of good battles this year, and I think there's a lot of teams that are kind of at the same level right now. I don't think there's a clear just favorite in this conference.
0: That again was Lower Rural football coach Charles LaRush. With your KW Wire Sports, I'm Chris Dowski.
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1: ABC News. I'm Mike Dabusky. Nearly 2,000 people remain missing in Nepal after deadly flash flooding earlier this week. Nepalese authorities now say 579 people are confirmed dead, with that number expected to rise. ABC's Tom Sufi Burridge has more on recovery efforts.
2: Five Americans now rescued. Previously, we only knew of three rescued Americans. So a little ray of light in amongst all of the tragedy. The scale of this tragedy is emerging. And I think really through those mountainous and remote communities, it's hardly surprising that the authorities, despite all of their best

0: efforts are still getting a handle on the destruction and scale of tragedy.
1: The new Fed chair, Kevin Warsh, was in Jackson Hole, Wyoming today for the central bank's annual conference. ABC's Elizabeth Schulze has more on what he said.
2: He said that the Fed needs to be confident that inflation is moving back towards where it wants to be. In other words, that prices are going back in line where they want, not so high. And otherwise, the Fed has work to do. Now, that might sound a little bit veiled, but what he's basically saying there is that the Fed needs to highlight inflation, needs to focus on using its tools to bring prices down more than anything else right now.
1: The judge has once again denied President Trump's attempt to erase his hush money conviction, with the judge in the case saying the grounds the president provided were neither new nor legally sufficient. Trump was convicted on 34 felony counts of falsifying business records, this all in connection with money he paid to an adult film actress, Stormy Daniels. President Trump has given the Congressional Space Medal of Honor to the four astronauts aboard the Artemis II mission from earlier this year. The crew traveled further into deep space than anyone else in history during their trip around the moon in April. And on the National Mall in Washington, D.C.,
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1: After an hour-long recess, jury deliberations are about to get back underway in the trial of Lindsay Clancy. Defense attorneys say she was suffering from postpartum psychosis when she strangled her three children to death in 2023. ABC's Peter Haralambos has what the jury has been instructed to decide.
11: If they follow the judge's instructions, the first question they have to ask themselves is this insanity defense question. Was Clancy in a right mind? Was she aware of what she was doing, if it was right or wrong? Was she truly in the throes of postpartum psychosis? If they believe that she basically lost her grip with reality, they could go with that second option, not guilty by a lack of criminal responsibility. That means she'd be sent to a state psychiatric facility for an indefinite period of time, though she could eventually be released if her mental health improves and if she's not deemed a threat to the community.
1: A judge has moved to stop the Department of Defense from targeting a major AI company with a controversial classification. Details from ABC's Jim Ryan.
12: Anthropic scores a legal win after a judge blocked the Pentagon from blacklisting the AI giant. Secretary Pete Hegseth had moved to designate Anthropic a national security supply chain risk. A court has ruled the claim, quote, illegal and baseless.
1: It comes after a group of AI companies, including Anthropic, published an open letter yesterday warning that hospitals, water treatment plants, and other critical infrastructure could face a swarm of hacking threats as AI makes sophisticated cyber capabilities cheaper and more accessible. I'm Mike Dubusky, ABC News.
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0: Real country. Although these days I'm a Coke Zero cowboy. 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
2: 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Ouch!
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0: Love cowboy songs. George Burge, Shotgun Taylor. The new school year has its first big controversy, and it's all centered around Oreos. A school lunchbox dispute dubbed Oreogate has gone viral. It all started when an elementary school mom allegedly asked other parents in a class group chat to stop packing Oreos and other treats because her daughter isn't allowed to eat them and comes home upset. The story exploded on social media with parents, nutrition experts, influencers, and even Oreo itself weighing in. But here's the twist. There's growing skepticism that the whole thing may have been manufactured for clicks. 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
7: 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On the overnight, north central Nebraska, a 20% chance of scattered showers and thunderstorms. Temps down to 68. South winds 10 to 15.

Sunshine expected for Saturday, a high of 93 degrees. Saturday night, there is that 30% chance of scattered showers and thunderstorms, temps down to 67. Sunny on Sunday with a high of 92 expected. On the overnight, South Central South Dakota, a 30% chance of scattered showers and thunderstorms, temps down to 69. South winds 13 to 18. Sunny and warm for Saturday, a high of 95 expected. Saturday night's forecast calling for a 20% chance of scattered showers and thunderstorms, temps down to 70. Southeast winds 7 to 9, becoming southwest. Fast forwarding to Sunday, sunny in central South Dakota on Sunday with a high of 93. Northwest winds 7 to 9, gusting up near 20 on Sunday afternoon.

0: Luke Bryan and Real Country. 2026 college football season kicks off tomorrow with 8 games, and then things get rolling in a big way starting next Thursday on September 3rd. According to insiders, here's a rundown of the most expensive rosters in college football of $40 million or more. Got your LSU Tigers, Miami Hurricanes, Notre Dame Fighting Irish, Ohio State Buckeyes, Oregon Ducks, Texas Longhorns, and the Texas A&M Aggies.
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0: from ABC News. I'm Mike Dubusky. Jury deliberations continue today in the trial of Lindsay Clancy. 9 women and 3 men are tasked with deciding whether Clancy was in her right mind when she killed her 3 children back in 2023.
1: We understand that the jury requested 2 specific pieces of evidence. One is the knife that Clancy used to try to commit suicide. This was the knife that was found in her second floor bedroom. She used it to cut her wrist and cut her neck before jumping out of that window. That incident, of course, leaving her paralyzed from the waist down. The other thing was some of the pill bottles that were recovered from her home.
0: ABC's Peter Haralambos. Defense attorneys say she was suffering from postpartum psychosis at the time of the killings. The search for survivors continues in Nepal, where nearly 2,000 people are still missing after devastating flash flooding this week. The crew members of the Artemis II mission around the moon received congressional medals of honor today at the Johnson Space Center in Houston, Texas. President Trump spoke about the awards.
2: We gather here on these historic grounds, though, to celebrate the immense courage and service of 4 intrepid space heroes whose sense of daring and adventure led them further from Earth than anyone has ever traveled before.
0: The Defend the Vote March is now underway in Washington, D.C., marking 63 years since Dr. Martin Luther King Jr. held his march on Washington. New York Representative Alexandria Ocasio-Cortez was one of the lawmakers addressing the crowd. She said voters will have a say about the Trump administration this November.
3: But there is a tide rising in this country, brothers and sisters. They can put obstacles in our path, but they cannot turn us back around.
0: The march has drawn tens of thousands of attendees and was organized by the Reverend Al Sharpton's National Action Network. You're listening to ABC News.
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0: President Trump and his family are facing new scrutiny over a reported stakeholder from Abu Dhabi who's investing in the Trump family's crypto firm, World Liberty Financial. More from ABC's Aaron Katursky.
7: The Wall Street Journal reports a prominent Emirati known as the Spy Sheik, who has already pumped $500 million into the Trump family's crypto firm, is now backing its newest venture, which just won preliminary approval for a rare U.S. bank charter from Trump's own Treasury Department.
0: The White House continues to deny any conflict of interest. The criminal charges against former Dallas Cowboys quarterback Tony Romo are stacking up back in his home state. ABC's Jim Ryan says it all stems from Romo's arrest during a traffic stop last month in Wisconsin.
8: To step out of the vehicle.
9: Asked by a sheriff's deputy July 23rd how much he had had to drink, Tony Romo said zero when he was given a walk and turn sobriety test.
10: Did I pass this test?
8: Turn around?
10: No, I didn't. Huh?
9: The 46-year-old has been issued 3 new citations related to that traffic stop, including operating while intoxicated and open container in the car. His spokesman says Romo has taken full responsibility for his actions. Jim Ryan, ABC News.
0: UEFA, the Union of European Football Associations, is now weighing in on whether to pursue criminal charges against Gianni Infantino, the head of FIFA. This after he allegedly solicited $4 billion for the sale of the commercial arm of that sports organization, which is in charge of the World Cup. I'm Mike Dubusky, ABC News.
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11: 5 minutes ago, Kyle decided to drive home drunk. A minute ago, a law enforcement officer pulled up behind Kyle.
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11: A chain of events that began 2 hours ago is about to change Kyle's whole world. 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

0: currently reporting for Burke Livestock Auction for our special feeder cattle sale and weigh-up cattle sale this Saturday, August 29th. We will have 1,000 head of yearlings, including 6 loads of black spayed heifers weighing 825 to 950 pounds. There will be 10 pot loads of yearling steers weighing 850 to 1,100 pounds, all in load lots, mostly black, 1 load of Charcross steers weighing 1050 to 11. Also included will be 300 lighter weight cattle and preg-checked open heifers weighing 600 to 850 pounds. That's all this Saturday, August 29th, special feeder cattle and weigh-up cattle sale at Burke Livestock Auction. 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

0: It's Real Country. This day in history. 'Twas on this date in 1965 that the first Subway sandwich shop opened in Bridgeport, Connecticut.
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0: films on Real Country. 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I will definitely spend at least 3 seconds with that. Whether you get pulled over or get into a crash, drinking and driving will change your whole world. 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

0: to light an old flame. Joe Diffie. Real country. Shotgun Taylor here. A high school teacher has gone viral after sharing what happened when she handed her 15-year-old students highlighters during a lesson and told them to mark important information in a reading assignment. Instead, she was met with blank stares and had to explain step-by-step how to open and use the highlighters. Some students reportedly struggled with the task, while one even used the highlighter to color on the desk. The teacher said she found the situation more funny than entertaining. Sounds like a pretty good teacher.
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7: 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Phila Owens number is 842-5745 or Kay Bolton, 830-2932. On the overnight, North Central Nebraska, a 20% chance of scattered showers and thunderstorms. Temps down to 68. South winds 10 to 15. Sunshine expected for Saturday, a high of 93 degrees. Saturday night, there is that 30% chance of scattered showers and thunderstorms. Temps down to 67. Sunny on Sunday with a high of 92 expected. On the overnight, South Central South Dakota, a 30% chance of scattered showers and thunderstorms. Temps down to 69. South winds 13 to 18. Sunny and warm for Saturday, a high of 95 expected. Saturday night's forecast calling for a 20% chance of scattered showers and thunderstorms. Temps down to 70. Southeast winds 7 to 9, becoming southwest. Fast forwarding to Sunday, sunny in Central South Dakota on Sunday with a high of 93. Northwest winds 7 to 9, gusting up near 20 on Sunday afternoon.
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0: John Conley on Real Country and Old School. Shotgun Taylor, give me a TGIF! Exclamation point. Well, after years of tinkering by the NFL, the Pro Bowl is no more. League executives telling owners that they will no longer be a standalone game, be it tackle or flag football. Although those flag football games, man, those were really entertaining. Starting this season, 88 players will receive the Pro Bowl honor with no alternates. In place of the games, Pro Bowlers will be invited to Los Angeles for an in-person celebration in February.
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I know this is the same road I took the day I left home, but it sure looks different now. 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
2: Hello, I'm Bill Bullard with RCAF USA, the voice of the independent cattle and sheep producer in the United States of America. Well, for many years, RCAF USA has been a lone voice within the cattle and beef industries, warning that unmanaged imports were dismantling the domestic beef supply chain's competitive infrastructure. That imports are taking a serious toll on our domestic beef supply chain is now manifest. Import volumes hit an all-time record high in 2023, and new record highs have been made each year since. For 2026, the USDA is forecasting another record-breaking year, estimating that beef imports will be 6.1 billion pounds. Now let's add the 300,000 metric tons of additional beef the president wants to invite into the United States by lifting the over-quota tariff.

0: equivalent of over 661 million pounds. This increases the 2026 import forecast to about 6.8 billion pounds. Let's look at this from two perspectives. First, 6.8 billion pounds of imported beef is more than twice the total volume of beef imported just 4 years ago, in 2022. Second, last year domestic beef production was 26 billion pounds. The estimated 6.8 billion pounds of imports represents more than one-fourth of last year's domestic beef production. So with record import volumes since 2023 and the 2026 import forecast at more than double the volume of just 4 years ago and representing one-fourth of production, we would expect substantive changes to occur within the entire beef supply chain to reflect an elevated emphasis on import purchasing, processing, and marketing, and a marked de-emphasis on domestic cattle purchasing, domestic cattle slaughter, domestic beef processing, and domestic beef marketing. Indeed, significant infrastructure-related changes are already unfolding, and in a big way. Two of the big four beef packers have permanently closed three of their plants. Another plant cut its second shift, and another is for sale. The plant closures and plant sale involve plants well outside the Big Four's central anchor area, so the industry is retreating from outlying areas and becoming even more centralized. These actions suggest that the largest packers are reconfiguring their business models to emphasize a greater reliance on imports and de-emphasize their historical reliance on domestic slaughter. The CME Group recently acknowledged that supply chains are changing in the face of increased imports, though it describes that change as slow. Yet another significant change is that fed cattle are being fed much longer, as currently there is a record number of cattle that have been on feed for 180 days or more. The additional tonnage created by today's unprecedented carcass weights means more production with fewer heads slaughtered. This practice, along with the supply chain's increased reliance on imports, further interferes with the supply signals that should have triggered herd expansion. It is the cow-calf sector of the live cattle industry that must initiate herd expansion. After all, that's where the breeding cows are that produce the annual calf crop. Cow-calf operations typically have two main revenue sources, sale of calves and sale of cull cows and bulls. Their major source of revenue is from the sale of calves. But industry literature indicates that sales of cull beef cows and bulls typically represent about 15% of the cow-calf operation's total annual revenues. Current profitability and expected future profitability are prerequisites to making the investment for herd expansion. So let's look at how the president's proposal to import an additional 661 million pounds of product for ground beef with no over-quota tariff might impact a cow-calf producer's profitability. What the president means by product for ground beef is 90% lean beef trim, or 90s. This is the same type of product that is produced by domestic cull cows and bulls. A typical domestic cull cow will produce roughly 400 pounds of this 90s product. Now, the additional 661 million pounds of imported 90s over 90 days will be the live cattle equivalent of about 1.6 million domestic cull cows and bulls. This imported product is expected to arrive frozen and stored frozen to be used over time. In 2025, the U.S. slaughtered a total of about 2.8 million cull beef cows and bulls, importing the 90s live cattle equivalent of about 1.6 million more beef cows and bulls will increase the virtual supply of U.S. beef cull cows and bulls by about 57%. Now, a question for cow-calf producers. What do you think will happen to the 15% of your operation's revenues earned from the sale of cull beef cows and bulls if the virtual supply of U.S. beef cull cows and bulls increases by 57%? Is this an incentive to begin investing to expand your herds? Or do you think it will further delay any meaningful expansion of the U.S. cow herd? Well, with that, have a productive week. Thank you and goodbye.
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1: Good morning. This is Pat Durkin with Prairie Trace and Fort Pier with your mid-morning commodity futures update. At the Market Hill here this morning, we got August cattle down $1 to 1930. October down 87 at 212.05. Diesel down 87 at 213.90. And Feb down 120 at 215.62. September feeders down 175 at 320.70. October's down 195 at 316.12. Over in the hogs, October hogs down 70 at 79.92. Diesel is down 67 at 70.52, down 67. February is at 73.27, down 57. We're mixed, basically higher here. We got the corn in September trading down a quarter of a cent at 5.10. Diesel corn's at 5.34 and a quarter, up three quarters. November beans are up 11 cents, trading at 12.79. In the product, the meal market in September is at $336.70, up $6.50. In the wheat, Chicago wheat in September is at $7.56 and a quarter, that's up 13 and a half. Kansas City wheat's at $8.18 and a quarter, up 14 and three quarters. And Minneapolis September wheat's at $7.38 and three quarters, up 6 cents. In the financial market, the bonds at 111.10, that's up 5 32nds for the day. The dollar's higher. The September dollar index is trading 99.43. That's up 34 points. Metal markets lower here. We got October gold trading at $4,587.90, down $41. December silver unchanged at $70.33. In the energies, October crude's at $82.88. That's down 65. March sugar's down 44. October sugar's down 44 at 17.75. Cotton market in March is trading at 93.60. That's down 80 cents. And the coffee in December's up 4.55 at 3.14.20. Our toll-free number, Fort Pier 1-800-658-2232. 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Have a great day.
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1: Joining us in the studio once again is our friend Joyce Heath on behalf of the Centennial Quilt Guild here in Winter. Joyce, you guys have been doing this for many years. You guys' big annual quilt show. So what do you guys have planned for this year?
2: Okay, our theme this year for the Centennial Quilt Guild show is A Thread in Time, and it will be held Saturday, September 5th at the Tripp County Museum.
1: So, of course, it's kind of self-explanatory. It's a big quilt show. So what can people expect this year, Joyce?
2: Okay, we're doing it a little different this year. We are doing a bed turning show. Each member will have their quilts laid on a bed and tell a little story about each one.
1: You guys have a good amount of quilts this year that you know of right now?
2: We hope so. We just told everybody to bring their quilts. If we have too many, we'll use some for the second show or whatever. So.
1: Now, you're telling me off the air, Joyce, you guys have a couple different shows, right?
2: Yes, we're going to do two shows, one at 10 a.m. and one at 2 p.m. And the admission is $5, and we will be donating money to the museum. Also, there will be a raffle quilt. Tickets are $1 each or $6 for $5. And the quilt is on display at the First Fidelity Bank. They will have tickets there, or you can contact any quilt member. Over the past years, we made Christmas decorations for a tree that is displayed at the courthouse during the holidays. And we'll have these decorations in brown paper sacks for sale. And who doesn't like a surprise?
1: I know this always goes over well with the public. Any additional comments here, Joyce?
2: Well, we're hoping with the car show the same day, the ladies will come to one of our shows while the men are viewing the cars. Thanks to Chris and KWYR for all your coverage.
1: We always love when you stop by, Joyce. Thanks for stopping by today.
2: Thank you.
1: Absolutely. That, again, was Joyce Heath joining us in studio today.
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2: And good afternoon. 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For North Central Nebraska, tonight a slight chance of showers and thunderstorms between 10 and 1. Mostly cloudy, a low of 67, south wind at 10 to 15 miles an hour. Tomorrow, mostly sunny and a high near 94, west wind at 5 miles an hour. Tomorrow night, a 30% chance of showers and thunderstorms, mainly before 11. Mostly cloudy with a low around 66. On Sunday, mostly sunny and a high near 93, west wind 5 to 10 miles an hour. Sunday night, a 20% chance of showers and thunderstorms, mostly cloudy with a low around 64. Monday, mostly sunny and a high near 86. On Monday night, a chance of showers and thunderstorms, mostly cloudy and a low around 62. Tuesday, a slight chance of showers before 1, partly sunny with a high of 87. Tuesday night, a slight chance of showers and thunderstorms, partly cloudy with a low around 63. Wednesday, sunny and a high near 92. Wednesday night, a slight chance of showers and thunderstorms, partly cloudy with a low around 66. We'll take a look at the extended forecast for South Central South Dakota right after this.
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2: And for South Central South Dakota, tonight a 30% chance of showers and thunderstorms, mainly before 10, mostly cloudy, a low of 69, south wind 13 to 18 miles an hour. Tomorrow, mostly sunny with a high near 95, west wind at 7 to 9 miles an hour. Tomorrow night, a slight chance of showers and thunderstorms between 10 and 1. Mostly cloudy and a low around 69. West wind at 7 to 10 miles an hour. Sunday, mostly sunny with a high of 94. West wind 8 to 11 miles an hour. Sunday night, a 20% chance of showers and thunderstorms. Mostly cloudy and a low around 67. Monday, mostly sunny with a high of 88. Monday night, a slight chance of showers and thunderstorms. Partly cloudy and a low around 65. Tuesday, a slight chance of showers and thunderstorms, partly sunny with a high of 88. Tuesday night, a chance of showers and thunderstorms, partly cloudy and a low around 65. Wednesday, mostly sunny with a high of 92. Wednesday night, a slight chance of showers and thunderstorms, partly cloudy with a low around 68. Currently, Chamberlain has 90 degrees, Pier 92, Valentine 89, Ainsworth 88 degrees, Gregory at 88 degrees, and here at Country 1260, we have 90 degrees. We did have one rain report called in. Brian Hofelt says they got 10 hundredths rain in Millboro overnight. And that's your afternoon weather discussion brought to you by Rosebud Concrete. Coming up today's Ag News, but first it's time for the Harvest USA Report.
4: Welcome to the Harvest USA Report. I'm Brian Hale. An original production of Howard Hale Broadcasting, now expanded throughout North America.
5: We're talking to Austin Joaquinen, Brady Montana. 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
5: How do you hold the tarps down for the wind that we have in the west here?
6: So the tarps they have, oh gosh, I've never counted them. It's a bazillion tarps, but so we strap them down and we go around and we cut the tarp and we fold it up and we board it down to 2x8s that are anchored to the ground. We try to get 3 or 4 good rolls per section, and it's a 2x4. It's just a 2x4. We lay 2x4s around. We go around. We cut the tarp.

0: and then we anchor it down, and they've got, oh gosh, 8-inch lag bolts.
1: So that holds them down when the wind comes over. 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
0: For the most part.
1: Well, that's great. Well, we thank you for this information.

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1: And good afternoon. It is time now for today's Ag News. Burke Livestock Auction will hold a special feeder cattle and weigh-up sale this Saturday. 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Weigh-ups at 9 a.m., hay sales at noon. Pressure Livestock Auction's next sale will be a weigh-up cow sale beginning at 11 a.m. on Thursday, September 3rd. Platte Livestock Market will hold a regular cattle sale along with weigh-ups on Wednesday, September 2nd. Sale time is 9 a.m. with weigh-ups and calves at noon. The next sale at Valentine Livestock Auction will be a special feeder sale on Thursday, September 10th at 11 a.m. with over 2,500 head in the offering. Platte Livestock Market has a hog, sheep, and goat sale every Monday starting at 1 p.m. This is Country 1260 Ag News. We'll take a look at those closing numbers right after this.
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1: And your closing numbers for corn: in September, up 1 3/4 at 512. December, up 3 at 536.5. March, up 4 at 551.25. Kansas City wheat for September, up 24.25 at 827.75. December, up 22.25 at 844.25. March, up 22 at 856.75. Soybeans in September, up 19.75 at 1276.25. November, up 20 at 1288. January, up 19.75 at 1302.75. Your closing numbers for live cattle: in August, down 105 at 219.25. October, down 120 at 211.72. December, down 107 at 213.72. Feeder cattle in September, down 155 at 320.90. October, down 155 at 316.52. November, down 155 at 309.92. Lean hogs in October, up 127 at 81.90. December, up 110 at 72.30. February, up 112 at 74.97. And that's your Country 1260 Ag News, brought to you by Mathis Farm Equipment in Winter. Coming up during the Farm and Ranch Review, we will hear from Chris Hembree, but first we'll check in with Pam Geppert and today's Dakota Farm Talk.
3: Domestic demand for U.S. soy continues to rise, but exports of U.S. soybeans, soybean meal, and oil still represent roughly 50% of each year's harvest. Traditionally, China has taken a lion's share of U.S. soybean exports, but American farmers are diversifying their export portfolio, according to Jim Sutter, CEO of the U.S. Soybean Export Council.
4: And I'm really happy to be able to report to you that we are seeing continued growth in the rest of the world, and my ROW stands for the markets aside from China. And not that we don't like China. We like China. We've been working there for a long time, but we want to have other markets. We want to diversify the markets for our U.S. soybean farmers and for the industry.
3: Sutter recently spoke at the Midwest Agriculture Export Summit, hosted in Sioux Falls by South Dakota Trade. 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Sutter illustrated this commitment to export diversification with happenings in Egypt.
4: Where 10 years ago, Egypt was not really a big market at all. 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
3: Southeast Asia is another global region U.S. farmers are targeting, especially when it comes to selling U.S. soybean meal. 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
1: 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And in a head-to-head, the 600-pound steer or mama sow will hold the advantage. Be watchful and know how to reach a safe spot fast if you have to. 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Connie Hunter Baptiste spent 20 years in the Air Force, then another 20 years as a chef, before she decided to become a farmer in 2022.
3: I'm a fourth-generation farmer. I am the first one to actually own the land that I will farm. I was literally born in a sharecropper's cabin, a two-room cabin, and I am back because agriculture has been in my blood literally since birth.
1: Farming in Georgia is just one of about 9 different jobs Baptiste is juggling. Since this is the International Year of the Woman Farmer, she appeared on a recent AgriSafe Network podcast to talk about that aspect of her life.
3: The joy that I get when another woman walks up and says, "Oh my God, you're a farmer." And I think, yeah. And they are so excited. And they go on and say, "Oh, I've always wanted to do that. How did you do it? How do I get into it?" And my simple answer is just start. Whether it's on your back porch, in your backyard, just start growing and learning.
1: That's Farm to Fork. I'm Daryl Anderson.
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6: Joining us in the program once again is Chris Hembree with the Pressure Washer Specialist north of Sioux Falls. So, Chris, we're knocking on the door of September. So, what's kept you guys busy? Some of your projects and just some of the things you guys have expanded on over the last month here?
7: Well, lately, as of late, we've been doing a lot more of the and hog farms again. They're really ramping up this time of year with all the heat, trying to keep everything clean and stuff like that. And then here in September, a lot of guys will be getting ready for the harvest season and cleaning up equipment, stuff like that. So I'm sure we'll be getting lots of calls for that.
6: Now, I'm sure there's a lot of different brands of pressure washers out there, but what sets your guys' brand of pressure washer apart from the others? Talk about your brand if you can.
7: So Karcher is the main brand we sell. Basically, it is kind of like the Cadillac of the pressure washers. Most of the add-on options for other pressure washer companies, Karcher comes with standard, such as auto start stop and time delays and stuff like that, to just kind of help protect the pressure washer while it's being used, kind of safety systems on them, if you would.
6: Chris, if people want to, maybe they're curious, because and I know we talk about it every time, but it's important that people hear this, they hear north of Sioux Falls, we have to go all the way to you guys. Just talk about how service work goes exactly with you guys.
7: So it can go either way. We actually do

0: have quite a few people from the center of the state that bring their pressure washers over to us to have us do tune-ups and repairs on them. I also do service calls. I basically touch the whole state of South Dakota. I've been into North Dakota, Wyoming, Nebraska, Iowa, Minnesota.
1: What's a good phone number, Chris?
0: 605-201-7393 is the cell phone that I carry with me. And then if you can't reach me there, you can always try the office, which is 605-338-2495.
1: Hey, Chris, always appreciate your time. Hope you guys have a great September coming up here, okay?
0: Thank you. You have a great one.
1: That, again, was Chris Hembry with us at the Pressure Washer Specialist north of Sioux Falls.
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3: Finally made it home from Arizona. It was really a great trip, got to be honest. Got to see a few people along the way, including a good visit with Jim Odle. And I literally am in the way. They're sorting cattle. I've been wanting to talk to Jim, and so we just stand here on sorting sticks. And this conversation lasted a lot longer, but I want to give you just a flavor of Jim Odle, who was just recently, just 2 weeks ago, inducted into the Cattle Marketing Hall of Fame. So congratulations, Jim. First, I want to remind you about Certified Piedmontese. More information about the most tender beef on the planet, coming 100% from the Great Plains of America. 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Jim, I want to take a moment and just, I talk a lot about the negative things that are happening today in the beef industry in terms of numbers and in terms of packers closing, but the demand is incredible. I want to ask you, what do you see coming down the road?
4: Well, there's so many rumors and so many things that people are talking about today that are concerning, but you know, Trent, every one of those I've heard before that, you know, we have the positives, we have the negatives, and they're all going to work themselves back out. We're going to have a beef industry. We're going to have some people go broke in it. We're going to have some people that are going to do real well. But the thing about today, the thing that scares me, at one point, you could hedge some cattle and not worry about the $10 margin call that happens in one day. And today they've taken that away, and of course that's all run by funds anymore, so we have to stay away from that. But it's going to be a good deal. The concern you have is all the environmentalists out there that are wanting to throw the rocks, and their rocks are getting bigger.
3: One third of the U.S. land base is owned by taxpayers, 28% federal government, a balance of about 4.5% by state governments. And it's very clear that if we want to talk about land availability, the state of Nevada, right now I could make a case that they're only running 20% of the ruminant animals, whether it be sheep or cattle, that they should be running, because somehow it's taboo to have an animal grazing land. That's spilling over. I just drove from my house to Douglas, Arizona, 1,150 miles, and the number of cattle I did not see is very stark.
4: Oh, it is. You know, I do agree with that. And our numbers are down. We are in the process of getting them back up to some extent. But we can't if we keep getting rid of the land. I mean, again, we got to have, like, all these cows that we're working today. You know, they're running out eating grass and doing what they should do.
3: I've said it so many times, the best part of this deal, the people you meet along the way, and the number of people that have been impacted by Jim Odle in a positive way is endless. Thank you, Jim. Hope the preconditioning went well. Loose tails, be gentle, stay firm.
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1: Welcome to the SDSU Extension Radio Network. I'm Pam Geppert. Much of South Dakota remains in drought, but recent late-season rain and cooler temperatures are finally spurring some modest regrowth in pastures. SDSU Extension cow-calf field specialist Robin Salverson says it's the cool-season grasses, like crested wheatgrass and smooth brome, that can take advantage of this short autumn window.
2: Even though it's an introduced grass, we don't want to hammer it too hard because, you know, potentially that could be some of the forage that we maybe utilize through the winter as some stockpiled forage, or maybe it's something we're going to utilize next spring.
1: Native cool season grasses, including western wheatgrass, our state grass, will also push out some growth. Salverson reminds ranchers to be especially careful not to graze these native species too hard, even when feed resources feel tight. The general rule of take half, leave half is even more important in the fall.
2: You know, there is really still a take half, leave half, and that's not only in our grasses, but our cover crops. Cover crops are something that we utilize, and it's a great feed resource, but we still don't want to overgraze our cover crops, just like we don't want to overgraze our perennial grasses, because we still want to help with soil health.
1: Leaving a protective layer of grass through winter helps shield soils from harsh conditions, supports soil biology, and safeguards root systems for stronger performance next spring. 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

0: 1260 Martina McBride, life number 9. Hey, we're saying happy birthday to Larry Cole in Winter today. 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That's Kutra Electric in Winter. For North Central Nebraska, tonight a slight chance of showers and thunderstorms between 10 and 1. Mostly cloudy and a low of 67, south wind at 10 to 15 miles an hour. Tomorrow mostly sunny with a high near 94, west wind at 5 miles an hour. Tomorrow night a 30% chance of showers and thunderstorms before 11, mostly cloudy and a low around 66. For South Central South Dakota, tonight a 30% chance of showers and thunderstorms mainly before 10. Mostly cloudy with a low around 69, south wind at 13 to 18 miles an hour. Tomorrow mostly sunny, a high near 95, west wind 7 to 9 miles an hour. For Saturday night, a slight chance of showers and thunderstorms between 10 and 1. Mostly cloudy and a low of 69, west wind 7 to 10 miles an hour. Currently, Chamberlain has 90 degrees, Pier at 92, Valentine 89, Ainsworth 88 degrees, Gregory at 89 degrees. Here at Country 1260, we have 91 degrees. Steve Superman Meyer says he still has a bunch of sweet corn and it needs to be picked. He invites you to stop by his North Patch and pick what's left and what you need. And the First Responders Bucking Ball is Saturday, September 5th. $10,000 in prize money. Mutton Bustin's going to start at 6, and that Calcutta, that gets started at 6:30. Coming up at the top of the hour, we've got ABC News.
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5: We've established the quarterbacks around the league from NDSU, and the numbers are second to none. And we've already discussed Carson Wentz on another report, but there's three other guys we need to mention. Let's talk about them right now with Randy Hedberg, who was all their quarterbacks coach back in college. Let's start with Trey Lance. Give us an update on Trey.
6: Trey is going to be the backup with the Chargers again. He re-signed. He'll be a free agent at the end of the year. Actually, it's kind of interesting because Trey came into the Chargers last year, and he replaced Easton Stick with the Chargers as a backup to Justin Herbert. So I think Trey's in a good spot.

0: learning from a good quarterback.
1: You mentioned Easton. Give us his update.
0: Easton signed with the Colts. Shane Steichen, who's the head coach of the Colts, was his offensive coordinator with the Chargers. And so that's a good situation for Easton going back with the Colts.
1: All right. Hey, we'll talk another Bison quarterback when we come back.
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1: We're with former Bison quarterbacks coach Randy Hedberg talking Bison quarterbacks in the NFL in this report. And a guy that was drafted last year, I believe, Cam Miller, another guy that won a lot of games for the Bison. Give us an update on Cam.
0: On New Year's Eve, I get a call from Cam, and Cam says, Coach, he said, you're not going to believe this, but I just got signed off the practice squad of the Raiders by the Dolphins for the last regular season game of the 25 season. So he went to Miami as one of four quarterbacks with the Dolphins. And I think sitting right now is number three. They got Malik Willis, Quinn Ewers, and then Cam.
1: Good situation, huh?
0: I think it's a good situation. It's a new staff. He likes Coach Slowick, who is now the OC there, Bobby Slowick, who was with the Houston Texans in the past.
1: All right, good stuff, Randy. Thanks for that. Thanks for joining us. That brings this one to a close. Until next time, I'm Neil Roberts.
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2: From ABC News, I'm Mike Dubusky. The jury in the Lindsey Clancy trial has been told to go home for the weekend after having deliberated for 10 hours and not arriving at a verdict. The judge in the case has said deliberations will resume on Monday. Clancy's defense argues she was suffering from postpartum psychosis when she killed her children 3 years ago, showing jurors a bloody knife and empty pill bottles they say she used on herself. Before being dismissed, jurors asked to see that evidence again.
3: Her defense attorney, Kevin Reddington, he has strongly pushed back against any potential suggestion that her suicide attempt was not serious. Of course, it's impossible to know why exactly the jury requested those specific pieces of evidence.
2: ABC's Rena Roy in Plymouth, Massachusetts. Outside El Paso, Texas this morning, three students were injured in a stabbing on a high school campus. All of those victims are said to be in stable condition right now, and authorities say they have the suspect in custody. El Paso Sheriff Commander Jerome Washington.
4: The juvenile offender was 14 years of age, a male. The two male juvenile victim witnesses are also 14 years of age, and one female victim who was 14 years of age.
2: A search for survivors continues in Nepal, where now 580 people are now confirmed dead. ABC's Tom Sufi Burridge with the latest.
5: This is a highly complex operation in very, very challenging conditions for those rescue teams. We're seeing helicopters clearly playing a key role, trying to get into those remote communities, which were simply devastated by that wall of debris and water on Wednesday. 2.5 days on from this disaster, the scale of tragedy in Nepal, Kira, is becoming clearer. Nepalese officials now believe that close to 2,000 people are missing.
2: And happening in Washington, D.C. today, a Defend the Vote march.
6: We are patriots! We are patriots!
2: Tens of thousands of people marching in opposition to the Trump administration's efforts to restrict mail-in voting. You're listening to ABC News.
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1: Today, the four crew members who were on board the Artemis II mission around the moon earlier this year were awarded the Congressional Space Medal of Honor. President Trump also announcing plans to establish a Space Force Academy today.
2: You think of West Point and you think of Annapolis and you think of the Air Force Academy and you think of the Coast Guard Academies. Great. They're all great. But we're going to have now the Space Force. We're going to have an academy for what the people in this room love the most.
1: NASA has said it wants to return humans to the surface of the moon as soon as 2028. President Trump will not attend the ceremony in New York City later this year, marking 25 years since the 9/11 attacks. Instead, the president will attend a ceremony at the Pentagon, which was also attacked in 2001. Vice President J.D. Vance will be in New York for the ceremonies next month. Jake Reiner, the oldest son of the late Rob and Michelle Reiner, is opening up about the December murder of his parents and the arrest of his brother, as well as talking about the state of his family in a new interview. He spoke with ABC affiliate KABC.
3: My parents had unconditional love for all three of us, and I'll never understand. I don't care how it's explained to me. I don't care what facts come out. I will never understand why this happened.
1: His younger brother, Nick Reiner, has been charged with the murders of their parents. He's pleaded not guilty in the case. I'm Mike Dubusky, ABC News.
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1: And good afternoon. It is time now for Country 1260 News, brought to you by Leiden & Associates, a registered investment advisor with offices in Winter, Valentine, and Pierre. I'm Leslie Schramm. Homecoming week will take place September 14th through the 19th in Presho. 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
2: Our theme for this year is the Raiders Rise, a Heroes and Villains Homecoming. The dates are September 14th through 19th. Monday, September 14th, we have coronation at 2:45, and then the seniors will get to whitewash, paint the streets at 7. The dress-up day for that is pajama power. Heroes also need sleep. For Tuesday, we have a volleyball at home versus Winter. The dress-up day for that is Villains in Hiding, which is camos and disguises. For Wednesday, September 16th, we have an early release. The theme for that day is Heroes on Vacation, Beach or Vacation Day. Thursday, September 17th, we have Battle of the Classes, so that's when we would do all of our powder puff activities. We also have volleyball versus Sully Buttes in Sully Buttes that day. The theme for that is Class Color Day, so each class would wear their designated color. On Friday, September 18th, we have the pep rally at 1:30, a parade at 2:30, the JAG pump, pass, and kick at 3:30, and then a football tailgate, and football at home versus Wall. The theme for that day is Raiders, the Heroes of Homecoming, so we would just dress as our Raider out. And then September 19th, Saturday, we have cross country at home. So lots of activities going on throughout Homecoming week.
1: That was Lyman Student Council President Kenzie Wagner. Downtown Sioux Falls is gearing up for Riverfest September 19th. Marketing Manager Melanie Mosier gives us the details.
3: We do have our 13th annual Riverfest Saturday, September 19th from 3 to 8 p.m. right here on the Big Sioux River. I'm actually sitting outside right now at Tarapa Place looking at the new amphitheater that was just built over the spot where the musicians play right next to the Big Sioux River. We've got live music, food trucks, retail vendors, artists, kids zone. We're even doing a special dog fashion show this year. And some of the mini golf holes that were at our June open streets are making a return to Riverfest. So this is one you really don't want to miss. It is definitely a family affair. All four of our downtown breweries are going to be serving their local craft beer right alongside the river. We've got Friends of the Big Sioux doing a river cleanup and engaging in the sustainability and nature side of things. So it really is for everybody.
1: And that is Marketing Manager for Downtown Sioux Falls, Melanie Mosier. This is Country 1260 News. More of your local news is on the way.
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5: The Plaguetta School District is kept busy early on. Superintendent Janet Gladue talks about their enrollment numbers and how they compare to a year ago.
6: We are up about 30 kids total across all the buildings, so every single one of our buildings has had an increase of students. For our elementary school, we increased from 230 kiddos to 235. For our junior high, we went from 102 to 120. For our high schools, we went from 123 to 133. And then our colony schools, we went from 65 in our colony schools to 71. Our colony schools increased by 6.
5: That again was Janet Gladue with us, superintendent of the Plaguetta School District. Well, the city of Winter's put in a pickleball court at the top of 7th and Main Street. City Council member Jack Burns tells us how it all came to be.
7: Several people in the community had expressed interest in being able to play pickleball. So the city taped out a couple courts in the Winter Community Center. That attracted a fair number of people to play. It's nice to be there when it's inclement weather outside or playing in the evenings. Those courts will have new lines put on the floor and become more permanent type courts. But the outdoor pickle court is what we're here to talk about. The city repurposed one of the tennis courts at 7th and Main into a

0: pickleball court. The parks crew did a great job with that. It's up. It's being used. It's a real addition to our community. It gives us one more thing that people in our community can get involved in. It involves people of all ages, little kids to old duffs like me. I think that if crowd forms, you just have to kind of round robin it, work everybody in, take your turn, and keep moving. And if it goes well, maybe we can get the city to put in another court.
1: That again was Winter City Council Member Jack Burns. The Gregory Dallas Chamber is getting set for their Harvest Festival coming up on September 19th at the Gregory City Park. Executive Director for the Chamber, Jamie Brown, talks about their fun-filled day, headlined by the soup and pie tasting.
2: That is the main attraction. From 5 to 7, we will have soup, pie, and bars available for a free will donation. Participating businesses will come and set up their soups for a chance to win the grand prize, which is a hand-whittled soup ladle from Whittling William. We'll have a prize for the best pie as well. But then starting at 2 o'clock that afternoon, we'll have all kinds of activities, games, and arts and crafts in the park. We'll have a bouncy house there. We'll have the barrel train. We're going to have live music. The polka band will be there playing their best tunes. The arts and crafts. We'll have different people sitting up around the park selling different items and a lot of local stuff. So be sure to check all of that out, too. So from 2 to 7, Gregory City Park on Saturday, September 19th. We hope to see everybody there.
1: That again was the Executive Director for the Gregory Dallas Chamber, Jamie Brown. We talked this week to the Superintendent of the Jones County School District, Deb O'Reilly. She talks about their enrollment numbers and how they compare to a year ago.
3: Well, they're actually up just a little bit. Our high school stayed about the same. And then middle school, we came up at 3 students, and elementary stayed about the same also. So we are up actually with losses and gains, we're 7 above what we had predicted for this school year and 5 above what we were last year. So we're at 177 right now.
1: That again is the superintendent of the Jones County School District, Deb O'Reilly. The annual Smoke in the Water cook-off's coming up on Saturday, September 12th at the Oasis Campground in Ocoma. Tucker Petrak tells us all about it.
4: This is the 14th year. We really take a lot of pride in that we've kept it going for 14 years, but we've got a lot of the similar things we had last year. Friday, we've got the 7 p.m. cooks meeting in Calcutta. Saturday, we got the car show coming in at 11 across the street in the Riverview parking lot. Shout out to them for letting us use it. 1 o'clock, we got cornhole tournament sign up. 2 o'clock, cornhole tournament start. That's also in the Riverview parking lot. Then Saturday evening, 5:30, we start feeding the public ribs and brisket. Then 7 p.m., we do some awards. But I think this year we've got about 16 contestants. A lot of the contestants are cooking both ribs and brisket. We're just really happy to get to do this another year. Shout out to our sponsors, First National Bank. Todd Vandenbosch always does a great job with us. The Byrie Brothers, they always do a great job with our trash. Riverview helps us with the use of their parking lot, and so many other people. But it's just a great community event, kind of the last bang of the summer. And just another tidbit of veterans and first responders do eat for free. If you're any of those, come on over and have a bite on us.
1: That again was Tucker Petrak. Prairie View Gospel Barn and Gregory is their next show coming up on September the 13th. Jess Smith tells us all about it.
5: We got Ernie Haas and Signature Sound. They're one of the groups that we've had 3 previous times, and this time we expect it to sell out. They've sold out the last couple. People need to kind of make their plans and give me a call. Ernie Haas is doing something special with just a couple of dates this year, and we get to be one of them, bringing the original 4 guys and the original piano player, plus their guys that are currently in the group, and they're calling it their Then and Now Tour. So to have been on the road for close to 30 years, these guys, you know, the first guys are still out there singing, they're still active, doing a lot, and they're going to bring both sets of guys along, and plus a band. It's going to be quite an afternoon of music. That's going to be on September 13th. It's a Sunday afternoon. Doors are going to open at 2, and the concert starts at 3. Those tickets are $40 in advance and $45 the day of. And, you know, these guys have got so many nods, either by Grammy nominations or Dove Awards, been on the Grand Ole Opry, sang in Carnegie Hall. They are top of the gospel music industry, and we're thrilled to have them back. You know, they can reach out to me, 605-830-1545, or they can go through Bank West there, just even stop in or drive through at Gregory there and pick up tickets that way.
1: Now, to give us Jeff Smith at the Prairie View Gospel.

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2: Memorial service for 82-year-old Carol Vedral Larson of Washington State, formerly of Winter, will be held tomorrow at 10:30 at Mason Funeral Home in Winter. Burial will follow in the Winter City Cemetery. Visitation will be held 1 hour prior to the service. Funeral services for 78-year-old Sandra Reddy of Platte will be held tomorrow at 3 p.m. at the Calvary Baptist Church in Platte. Visitation will be 1 hour prior to the funeral service. Funeral services for 90-year-old John Jack Furno of Burke will be held Sunday at 2 p.m. at Clausen Funeral Home in Burke. Burial will be in the Butte Cemetery. Visitation will be 1 hour prior to the service at the funeral home. A celebration of life for 77-year-old Gary Feiereisen of Gregory will be held Sunday from 2 to 4 p.m. with a program at 2 p.m. at Prairie View Gospel Barn in Gregory. The family requests casual dress. Funeral services for 37-year-old Stephanie Peterson of Lower Brule will be held at 1 p.m. on Thursday, September 3rd at the Lower Brule Community Center. Burial will be in the Holy Comforter Cemetery. Wake service will be Wednesday at 7 p.m. at the Lower Brule Community Center. Anyone wishing to follow the procession, it will leave Hickey Funeral Home in Chamberlain at 1 p.m. And those were your funeral announcements brought to you by The Hobby Shop in Winter. It is time now for a check on sports.
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0: Good afternoon, sports fans and cross country today. Winter Invite took place at the Winter Country Club. Avery Burkle of Gregory won the girls race in a time of 24:19.64. Alexis Klein of Burke was runner up in a time of 24:28.58. Brianna Askey of Jones County placed third. Winter's top girl runner is Avery Mankey. She placed fourth overall. In the boys' race at the Winter Country Club today, Elijah Hawkins of White River, he won the boys' race in a time of 18:30.33. Carter Pepple, a winner, he finished runner-up in a time of 19:58.15. Noah Vanderwalker of White River placed third today. Well, there's a big football game in Platte tonight. Platte Geddes will host

0: they've kind of had our number lately, so they've had a pretty good run. So it's going to be a really big physical game. They're going to be number one. We're probably going to be number three. So, yeah, it'll be a big game on paper. But we've already told our players that no game is too big or too small this year. No win or loss is too big or too small. We're just trying to get better every week. And then when it comes to playoff time, hopefully we're peaking at the right time, and we'll go from there. But, yeah, of course we want to win the game, and we're going to compete like heck, and we'll see what happens.
1: 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Gregory will host Bonham, pregame at about 6:25. Good luck to the Burke Cougars tonight. They will play at Avon. Kadoka's at Jones County. Jones County coach Tyler Buxel talks about that matchup.
2: Yeah, we know we got the double wing coming at us. Obviously, they didn't play. They had a bye week, so not going to be a whole lot of film out there yet on, you know, who they may have playing where this year. And but they're pretty tried and true to their double wing year in and year out. So we'll kind of know what's coming.
1: That, again, was Jones County football coach Tyler Buxel. The Corsica Stickney football team will play at Lyman tonight. Silly Buttes is at Kimball White Lake. Kimball White Lake coach Ryan Skluzak talks about the matchup.
3: Yeah, big game. You know, we're 9A and they're 9A, and haven't seen them in a while. We've played them in the past, but it's been a few years. Obviously, a huge program up there, good coaching staff. You know, they've been in the Dome a few times. And, yeah, they didn't lose many seniors last year, and they're the real deal. They're really big up front. They're going to be tough to handle.
1: That, again, was Kimball White Lake football coach Ryan Skluzak. The Lower Brule football team's playing at the White River Tigers. West Hold at Ainsworth tonight. Twin Loops at North Central. We also got golf going on. Dakota Milestone's two-person best ball at the Chamberlain Country Club. We'll have complete results tomorrow morning on sports. NFL preseason action here tonight. Vikings, the Broncos at 8 p.m. Major League Baseball tonight. The Twins will start a home series against the White Sox. First pitch is at 7:10. As we mentioned earlier, folks, Cologne Pink Ladies have their annual benefit golf tournament tomorrow at the Winter Country Club. Four-person scramble. Shotgun starts at 10 a.m. The 6th annual Lake Platte Classic Golf Tournament is tomorrow at the Lake Platte Golf Course in Platte, being sponsored by Frontier Motors, Miller & Associates. 11 a.m. shotgun start tomorrow. The Loopy Open Golf Tournament is going on tomorrow at the Burke Golf Course. That'll be a 10 a.m. shotgun start for tomorrow. With your KW Wire Sports, I'm Chris Dasky.
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8: Today on the program, I'm going to feature Keepers. I do not know the author on this, so it's up in the air, all right? This is a message, and it's pretty timeless. I grew up in the 50s with practical parents, a mother, God lover, who washed aluminum foil after she cooked in it, then reused it. She was the original recycle queen, before they had a name for it. A father who was happier getting old shoes fixed than buying new ones. Their marriage was good, their dreams focused. Their best friends lived barely a wave away. I can see them now. Dad in trousers, t-shirt and a hat, and mom in a house dress, lawnmower in one hand, dish towel in the other. It was the time for fixing things. A curtain rod, the kitchen radio, screen door, the oven door, the hem on a dress. Things we keep

0: It was a way of life, and sometimes it made me crazy. All that refixing, eating, renewing. I just once wanted to be wasteful. Waste meant affluence. Throwing things away meant you knew there'd always be more. But then my mother died, and on that clear summer's night in the warmth of the hospital room, I was struck with the pain of learning that sometimes there isn't any more. Sometimes what we care about most gets all used up and goes away, never to return. So while we have it, it's best we love it and care for it and fix it when it's broken and heal it when it's sick. This is true for marriage and old cars and children with bad report cards and dogs with bad hips and aging parents and grandparents. We keep them because they are worth it, because we're worth it. Some things we keep, like a best friend that moved away or a classmate we grew up with. These are just some of the things that make life important, like people we know who are special. And so we keep them close. So, kind of like that one today. It's called Keepers, author unknown.
1: I like it too. I, in a previous program, talked about self-esteem. We can all have a crisis of self-esteem. Sometimes it's part of the human experience. If you're feeling troubled by low self-esteem, I'm going to share a few suggestions as I already have started that in previous programs. Here's a couple. Respect your own needs. Recognize and take care of your own needs and wants first. Identify what really fulfills you, not just immediate gratifications. Respecting your deeper needs will increase your sense of worth and well-being, so respect your own needs. Another one I'll add today, set achievable goals. Establish goals on the basis of what you can realistically achieve and then work step by step to develop your potential. To strive always for perfectionist, absolute goals, for example, anything less than an A in school is always unacceptable, invites a lot of stress and failure. So don't put that on yourself.
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1: 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Remember, it's what ranchers read. That's a good indicator right there. Well, we're almost out of time, Mike, so I'm just going to poke a few little things in. What do you think?
0: Go for it.
1: Okay. What is the cheapest way to travel?
0: Time travel.
1: No, sailboat.
0: Sailboat. So that would be cheap, I guess.
1: Yeah. You don't.
0: Where did you find that?
1: You know where I found it. The Valentine Public Library in their monthly calendar that I enjoy and appreciate so much. Mary and her crew put it together along with all the activities they filled the calendar with, and they sure give my funny bone a little jiggle.
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5: Well, I met this girl I swore was close to perfect. I could see the ring, the dress, and the whole nine yards. I had a country station on, and she reached and turned it. Said she couldn't stand the sound of a steel guitar. We hit the town to catch the early movie. And old Chris Christopherson played the leading role. Now, I said, "That's my man." She said, "Who's he?" I jumped up and said, "Girl, we gotta go."

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I cocked my eyebrow and said, you must be joking. Ain't no excuse for having to taste that bad. Then I asked her if she'd heard of Alan Jackson. And she said, didn't he sing that song called Where Were You? 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She said, really? I thought he was new.

the night was over, I walked her to her door, and I bid that girl an overdue farewell. And without a goodnight kiss, I jumped back in my truck, turned on some Hank and cranked it loud as

0: From the Valentine Livestock to the Platte Livestock, this is Small Town Radio for cattle country in north central Nebraska and south central South Dakota. 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
1: I'm Mike Dabusky. The jury deciding the fate of Lindsey Clancy has been sent home for the weekend after they didn't reach a verdict today. The 12 jurors, 9 women and 3 men, will not be deciding if the Massachusetts mom killed her 3 children in 2023, but if she's criminally responsible. Her defense team has been arguing she was suffering from postpartum psychosis. ABC's Rena Roy reports from Plymouth, Massachusetts, where the trial's being held.
2: Prosecutors highlighted the steps that Clancy took to secure that knife and those pills, arguing she made intentional steps to kill the children before attempting to take her own life. They also highlighted what they called superficial injuries stemming from Clancy's suicide attempt with that knife and the therapeutic to low levels of medication that were in her system that day of the killings.
1: Clancy's lawyers have pushed back on the suggestion her suicide attempt was not serious. 580 people are dead and nearly 2,000 people are missing after fast-moving floodwaters devastated parts of Nepal earlier this week. ABC's Britt Clennett is in Kathmandu, the capital of Nepal.
3: There is an urgent recovery underway, and it's complicated by mountains of mud and debris. Communication lines are down, roads are blocked, and the search for, as I say, dozens of Americans, but also hundreds of other foreigners, trekkers, is underway.
1: Several organizations marched on Washington today to push back against the Trump administration's attempts to limit mail-in voting. ABC's White House correspondent Karen Travers.
4: Less than 70 days until the midterm election day, an election cycle marked by a push by President Trump and Republicans to change voting laws and reshape congressional districts. Many civil rights groups have charged those efforts will hurt racial minorities.
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2: A stabbing at a high school near El Paso, Texas earlier today.
3: There were three juveniles that were injured and all are in stable condition. As a matter of fact, two have already been released from a hospital.
2: El Paso Sheriff's Commander Jerome Washington, who says all of the victims are 14, as is the suspect who is in custody. A federal judge has ruled that the Pentagon's efforts to designate Anthropic a national security threat were illegal and unconstitutional. The Pentagon and Anthropic were set to partner with one another on artificial intelligence. But earlier this year, Anthropic said it had certain red lines around how it wanted its technology used in warfare. Red lines the Pentagon rejected.
4: The argument that Anthropic was a supply chain risk was one that we really hadn't heard used against an American company. This is typically designated for a foreign company that you would see a risk from overseas and say that's something that poses a threat to national security here. So it was really unprecedented that we saw the Pentagon say Anthropic, this AI giant that is based in Silicon Valley, is a threat. And what this ruling showed was basically this judge saying that argument did not hold any merit.
2: ABC's Elizabeth Schulze. It all comes after more than 100 companies, including Anthropic, put out an open letter yesterday warning that hospitals, water treatment plants, and other critical infrastructure could face a new swarm of hacking threats as AI makes sophisticated cyber capabilities cheaper and more accessible to attackers. Mike Dubusky, ABC News.
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My name is Al Farb. 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

0: Toby Keith, and I love this bar on your Real Country Friday. 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

0: Holmes, Ain't No Love in Oklahoma on your Real Country Friday. My name is Al Farbel. Have you ever taken somebody else's food from the office refrigerator? If you have, you are in the minority. 82% of workers polled to claim they have never eaten somebody else's food. 11% admit to being a food thief, and the remaining 7% plead the fifth. 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
4: 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Phila Owens number is 842-5745 or Kay Bolton, 830-2932. On the overnight, north central Nebraska, a 20% chance of scattered showers and thunderstorms. Temps down to 68. South winds 10 to 15. Sunshine expected for Saturday, a high of 93 degrees. Saturday night, there is that 30% chance of scattered showers and thunderstorms. Temps down to 67. Sunny on Sunday with a high of 92 expected. On the overnight, south central South Dakota, a 30% chance of scattered showers and thunderstorms. Temps down to 69. South winds 13 to 18. Sunny and warm for Saturday, a high of 95 expected. Saturday night's forecast calling for a 20% chance of scattered showers and thunderstorms. Temps down to 70. Southeast winds 7 to 9 becoming southwest. Fast forwarding to Sunday, sunny in central South Dakota on Sunday with a high of 93. Northwest winds 7 to 9, gusting up near 20 on Sunday afternoon.
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0: Rodney Atkins is watching you on your Real Country Friday. My name is Al Farb, watching more of your favorite Real Country songs coming up right around the corner for you from Rick Trevino, Running Out of Reasons to Run, the King George Strait, Right or Wrong, and more next right here on Real Country.
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2: From ABC News, I'm Dave Packer. Today marks 6 months since the start of the war in Iran. Shortly after it started, President Trump told the American people,
3: "We took a little excursion because we felt we had to do that to get rid of some evil. And I think you'll see it's going to be a short-term excursion."
2: But today, there's still no movement or agreement on Iran's nuclear program. The U.S. struck nuclear targets in Iran that the Pentagon claims crippled their ability to continue a nuclear program. But the Iranians say that they'll keep putting pressure on the U.S. and have crippled traffic in the Strait of Hormuz. ABC's Martha Raddatz.
4: Iran, of course, is still firing at ships. The president on Thursday once again insisting Iran is feeling the pressure after his warning of devastating economic sanctions on the regime. But so far, the Iranians have shown nothing but defiance.
2: A desperate search for survivors continues in Nepal today. Officials say the death toll has reached 543, and that could soon be rising. ABC's Tom-Sophie Borridge on the rescue effort.
5: This is a highly complex operation in very, very challenging conditions for those rescue teams. We're seeing helicopters clearly playing a key role, trying to get into those remote communities, which were simply devastated by that wall of debris and water on Wednesday. 2.5 days on from this disaster, the scale of tragedy in Nepal, Kira, is becoming clearer. Nepalese officials now believe that close to 2,000 people are missing.
2: The jury has been sent home as deliberations continue in the Lindsay Clancy murder trial. The Massachusetts mother acknowledges she killed her three children, but claims she's not criminally responsible because she was suffering from postpartum psychosis. ABC's Peter Haralambos.
6: We understand that the jury requested two specific pieces of evidence. One is the knife that Clancy used to try to commit suicide. This was the knife that was found in her second floor bedroom. She used it to cut her wrist and cut her neck before jumping out of that window. That incident, of course, leaving her paralyzed from the waist down.
2: You're listening to ABC News.
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2: Outside El Paso, Texas, three students were injured in a stabbing at the Americas High School campus just before 8:30 a.m. The school was briefly placed on a lockdown order until the scene was secured, with the injured victims transported to local hospitals in stable condition. One victim was flown to the hospital, but later also placed in stable condition. El Paso Sheriff Commander Jerome Washington says they found the suspect shortly after the attack.
14: The suspect was later located at the 1400 block of Ben Proctor and was taken into custody.
2: A federal judge has ruled that the Pentagon's efforts to designate AI company Anthropic a supply chain risk and a national security threat is illegal and unconstitutional. ABC's Elizabeth Schulze.
15: The argument that Anthropic was a supply chain risk was one that we really hadn't heard used against an American company. This is typically designated for a foreign company that you would see a risk from overseas and say that's something that poses a threat to national security here. So it was really unprecedented that we saw the Pentagon say Anthropic, this AI giant that is based in Silicon Valley, is a threat. And what this ruling showed was basically this judge saying that argument did not hold any merit.
2: Norway's King Harald V has died at 89. The palace says King Harald died this morning at the National Hospital in Oslo. The popular king was crowned after his British-born father died in 1991. Harald's 53-year-old son, Håkon, will now take the throne. Dave Packer, ABC News.
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My name is Al Farb. 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

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My name is Al Farble. 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
1: 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I'm Scott Schramm from Miller here tonight, where it's the 1-0 Winter Warriors against the 0-1 Miller Highmore Herald Rustlers here tonight. Winter, of course, defeating Hot Springs in somewhat of a close game. A good opener for Winter last week, 12-0. Right here on this field last week, Miller Highmore Herald fell to Groton area 21-0 last week. So Winter looks to stay with their winning ways here tonight. Miller looking to get their first victory of the season. We got north of Interstate 90 and got a little cloud cover, a few drops of rain. No rain at the moment, but should be a really nice night for high school football here tonight. Lots of intriguing matchups around our listening area. 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Burke plays at Avon. Tough test for Burke on the road here tonight. Of course, a tough test for Gregory at home against Bonham as well. A big game tonight in Platt Parkston and Platt Geddes here tonight. That should be a very interesting game between two top five ranked teams. Jones County is at home against Kadoka tonight. Corsica Stickney is at Lyman tonight. Sully Buttes at Kimball White Lake met the Sully Buttes bus coming up here today. Lower Brules at White River. And a couple games in North Central Nebraska. Of course, Valentine played yesterday afternoon. West Holt at Ainsworth tonight and Twin Loop at North Central as well. Of course, after this ball game tonight, a familiar foe for both teams, common opponent next Friday night. Miller will make their first road trip of the year. They'll take on Wagner on the road. And then they have homecoming the following week in which another common opponent. They will face Chamberlain. Then it's Aberdeen, Roncalli again. On the road, actually, at Roncalli. They'll face Wessington Springs on the 25th. Then it's Rapid City Christian and Mobridge Pollock for Miller Highmore Herald. Their bye week is the same week as Winter's. That would be the 9th of October. So, of course, after this tonight, Winter returns home to take on Mount Vernon Plankington. Then a really tough road test, and of course it'll be a homecoming game too for St. Thomas More on the 11th of September. That'll be, of course, in Rapid City. Then Winter travels to Wagner. Couple home games back-to-back. Canton for homecoming should be interesting. Wessington Springs on the 2nd, a bye week, and then on the road at Chamberlain. It certainly will go fast. The regular season will as well. We think Winter has some confidence with this ball game here tonight. Come out and execute. Run their game plan against this Miller Highmore Herald squad and hope to come away with a victory and a W here.

0: tonight as well. Earlier, we had a chance to talk with the coaches, Eric Norden of Miller Highmore Herald and Kevin Keyser of Winter. We'll take a timeout. We will hear from the coaches right after this.
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5: Joining us now is Eric Norton. Of course, he is the Miller Highmore Herald head football coach. Coach, game number two, you guys look to bounce back here against Winter after the Groton contest last week. A lower scoring game, 21-0 at home. What'd you take away? Stuff that you liked and stuff that needs to get better for this week, Coach?
6: You know, guys played really hard. We had some things that worked well for us, as always, and things that didn't. The best thing about that first game is it really gives you an indication of what you need to work on for the next week, and we picked up a few things that we hope will make a big difference as we move through the season.
5: Were you guys able to move the football at times? What did you see from your offense and their execution, Coach?
6: We struggled a little bit. Didn't get a lot of stuff that we wanted to there, but a lot of it was just little mistakes that happen. And we got a young line, so you know, you kind of expect some of that. We just need to make sure that we don't make those mistakes again and keep on pushing.
5: You guys had to replace some production from last year's backfield. Who are you leaning on for early season leadership in your backfield, Coach?
6: We have Breck Annenberg back. He's going to help us out. He was in the line last year. We moved him into the backfield. Chase Hurd, Sam Crago, and Kia McCauley are all guys that will be touching the ball for us in that backfield area. So amongst them, they've got quite a bit of experience, and we hope that they can develop into solid players for us this year.
5: The season as a whole, would you guys lay out a specific goals and expectations of this year's squad, Coach?
6: Nothing specific. You know, you try and take it week by week, and I know that's a little bit cliche, but it's what you have to do. If you start worrying about the end of the year at this point in time, you just aren't going to get there where you in the way fashion that you want. So, you know, we've got our goals. We want to go into every game with you know, the idea that we're going to win that game and just play to our best abilities throughout the season.
5: What are the big keys against this Winter team at your place, Coach?
6: It all starts up front. I think for both teams, if you watch Winter, they've got some solid kids up that are going to be, you know, tough to deal with, and we're going to have to take care of things there. Once that happens, then we just got to attack with some speed and make things happen.
5: Coach, thanks for joining us here. We appreciate it.
6: Not a problem. Thanks.
5: That, again, was Miller Highmore Herald football coach Eric Norton.
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2: Back on tonight's pregame as the Winter Warriors are ready to take on the Miller Highmore Herald Rustlers. And with us now is Winter Coach Kevin Keyser. I just want to look back one final time on the just the game film last week, Coach. Season opener, Hot Springs, of course. No one's going to be perfect in the week zero opener. So after talking to the coaches, watching the film since we spoke on Coach's Corner, what did you take away from that victory last week, Coach?
3: There's some things we can fix from last week. But overall, I thought the kids played hard. They're physical for the most part. We're competitive. But like you said, after watching the film, there's some calls that, you know, were legit, and we have to fix that. We have to fix that stuff moving forward.
2: How much do you guys pivot and change things up in practice? Of course, you don't want to become too stale in practice, but you want to keep things fresh. So, like this week compared to last week, did you guys add anything new, or keep it pretty similar to the week prior?
3: It's pretty similar, but of course, you know, it's a different opponent, so everything's going to change. You know, from what you're preparing for each week. But as far as the fundamentals and everything, you know, you try to hit on those every week. You don't just forget about those and just focus solely on your opponent. You got to keep doing the fundamental stuff. But as far as week to week, it changes just based on who we're playing, what they line up in, what offensively and defensively, what we got to prepare for.
2: This defense that you possess, you don't want to take too little or too much out of a week zero victory, but it seems like your defense, correct me if I'm wrong, Coach, you guys could hold some offenses down. And of course, the competition is going to get much tougher, but there's plenty of reasons to be optimistic out there with your defense, right?
3: Yeah, they played good Friday, but again, we had 2 weeks to prepare for that team. We kind of knew what they were running, so I think that made a big difference too. But we need, you know, we need some guys to step in and get some of our starters some breaks. And you know, that's kind of what we've been working on in practice, trying to get some guys plugged in. Hopefully they can get ready so they're ready for a varsity experience. But overall, yeah, the defense played solid on Friday night.
2: This Miller Highmore Herald team, I saw them last year. They got some pieces they got to replace from last year. But what are you seeing from the Rustlers after that loss to Groton last week?
3: Well, they'll spread you out. They'll run trips. They'll run double slots. You know, they're going to put us in different coverages. And anytime you do that, that's dangerous. You know, there's times where corners are going to be manned up one-on-one. They got to make a play. And, you know, contain-wise, we got to keep the quarterback contained. He likes to roll out. He's their best athlete, I think, the Hurt kid. So we got to keep him in the pocket, you know, get a good pass rush. That will help our guys on the back end if we can get a good pass rush and kind of rush him a little bit. But, they'll put you in situations on defense where you got to come up and make a play.
2: Where does your offensive line need to get better this week, Coach? Obviously, you don't want to have as many penalties as you did last week.
3: Well, we're just cleaning up some things. You know, practice has been pretty good this week. A lot of new guys in. I just think from that first game on, they're really going to catch up with the speed of the game. They're going to understand, you know, you got it. When you come around, you're pulling, you look inside right away because that linebacker's coming. Just little things like that, and I think they're really going to take a step forward. As far as the holding calls, we don't stress on that a lot. We talk about it. We look at the film, make sure they're legit calls. If we start yelling at the guys every time they start holding, they'll never block, and then they're guaranteed not to get a hold. So we're not going to stress on that a lot. We're just trying to clean some things up.
2: We've been talking about this for years and years, a lot of different coaches. It's always fun to put that Warrior uniform on the road because, like we always say, Coach, especially on the road, you know, I'm sure they hype it up in pep rallies all during the week in Miller. This is fun going on the road because you guys have been so good on the road over the years.
3: We have been, yeah. There was a span there for a while where we didn't lose a game on the road. So, yeah, and it's a test for us. You know, we haven't been on the road this year. We're getting on a bus, you know, going up there. It's supposed to be hot on Friday. You know, we're going to see how the kids respond for the first road test. And, you know, practice has been good, so you never know.
2: Kev, thanks for your time. Good luck here, Coach.
3: All right. Thanks, Chris.
2: You bet. That, again, Winter Football Coach Kevin Keyser with us.
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7: In Miller tonight, as the Winter Warriors are set to take on the Miller Rustlers. Nice evening on hand here tonight. Light easterly breeze, probably around 10 miles an hour or so. That's kind of a east-southeast wind here tonight. Shouldn't affect the Winter much. Winter should run the ball quite a bit here tonight. Might see Miller spread it out a little bit here tonight as well. So we take a peek at Miller's offensive lineup starting tonight. Tackle number 66, Vincent Group. Guards tonight, Rylan Williams. Watch for number 77, a big boy, along with Croy Ryman, number 67. Center tonight is Tyrell Schlechter. The tackle is Cooper Wardell. Wide receivers, Luke Norden, number 23. Toby Sievertson, number 85. Slot receivers, Kia McCauley, number 22. Running back tonight is Sam Crago, number 33, along with Brecken Anderberg, number 44. And Blayton Wardell is the quarterback, number 11, tonight for the Miller Rustlers. Tonight, the Winter Warriors at quarterback, Carter McKenzie, number 4, junior, Camden Anderson, Michael Williams, Hudson Peters in the backfield for Winter tonight. Anderson, a senior. Williams, a senior. Hudson Peters, a junior, ran really well last night. William Jorgensen, a tight end, number 18, along with Jed Blair, number 81, a senior for Winter at tight end. The tackle tonight, tackles, I should say. Jackson Day, a senior, along with Mason Beeler, a senior, number 51. Charlie Corkle, a guard, a junior, along with Mason Curtis, number 55, a senior for the Winter Warriors. And Peyton Peterson and Rukin Robbins at center tonight for the Winter Warriors as well. You'll hear plenty from Taden Pachota at running back, Jackson Grossenberg at tight end, Avery Antelope offensive and defensive line, Tanner Buckner at, or Bucker that is, at offensive and defensive line, Rukin Robbins linebacker, Jacob Heath at linebacker. Plenty of kids to mention tonight as Winter looks to keep their winning ways going here tonight against the Miller Rustlers here tonight. Nice night for football, and a busy night certainly across our entire listening area, as we had mentioned earlier. Burke at Avon tonight, it's a tough test. Of course, Bonham at Gregory here tonight as well. Parkston's at Platte Geddes tonight, a really great matchup there. I think 1-3 in the polls this week. Kadoka and Jones County tonight. Corsic is Stickney at Lyman.

0: Sully Buttes at Kimball White Lake Lower Pool at White River here tonight as well. We're just a few minutes from kickoff here tonight from Miller. We'll take a timeout. Be back with tonight's opening kickoff right after this.
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3: 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Open Monday through Friday.
7: Your forecast for this hour is brought to you by South Central Realty in Winter. More than just the keys to your new home. 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Phila Owens numbers 842-5745 or Kay Bolton 830-2932. On the overnight, north central Nebraska, a 20% chance of scattered showers and thunderstorms. Temps down to 68. South winds 10 to 15. Sunshine expected for Saturday, a high of 93 degrees. Saturday night, there is that 30% chance of scattered showers and thunderstorms. Temps down to 67. Sunny on Sunday with a high of 92 expected. On the overnight, south central South Dakota, a 30% chance of scattered showers and thunderstorms. Temps down to 69. South winds 13 to 18. Sunny and warm for Saturday, a high of 95 expected. Saturday night's forecast calling for a 20% chance of scattered showers and thunderstorms. Temps down to 70. Southeast winds 7 to 9 becoming southwest. Fast forwarding to Sunday, sunny in central South Dakota on Sunday with a high of 93. Northwest winds 7 to 9, gusting up near 20 on Sunday afternoon.
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